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1: 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And finally, the Dalesford Sunday Market is run by the Dalesford Spa Country Railway. It has been running for over 41 years. It has become an institution in the Dalesford region. The Dalesford Sunday Market is open Sunday at 18 Raglan Street, Dalesford, from 8 a.m. I'm John Hunter for Fresh Bendigo. 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
1: Cloudy across the weekend for Bendigo. Overnight lows of 4 and 2 degrees, weekend tops of 13 and partly cloudy and 12 degrees Sunday. Melbourne's weekend forecast, sunny, overnight lows of 5, Melbourne's top temperatures over the weekend, 16 and cloudy with a top of 17 degrees Sunday. Bendigo's Monday outlook, cloudy, down to 2 degrees and a top of 12, cloudy Tuesday, 3 low overnight and a high of 13, and cloudy Wednesday, down to 4 and a top of 14 degrees for Bendigo.
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0: 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We have the 80s. We have the music. 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
1: Shoulder pads in, mullet sorted. Daz in the chair, strapped in, ready for another massive hour on The Retro Show, your home of the 1980s. And if you've just tuned in, where have you been? We've been hanging around waiting. What we do each week is we head back to a particular month, a particular year in the 80s, right through from 1980 to 1989, of course, and look at the top 10 charting singles here in Australia for that particular month. And this week, we're heading back to 1986. 1986, the year Walkman entered the Oxford Dictionary. The Wave was first brought to worldwide attention during the FIFA World Cup in Mexico, and Jim Moylan invented the fuel tank indicator arrow. Now, that's the little triangle on your petrol gauge indicating which side of your car the fuel tank is on. Ingenious. Thank you to Jim, and thanks to the Moylan family. Massive hour ahead coming up. An oil song that dealt with Australia's lost generation. A Lost 45 from Hans Holzel and his tribute to Mozart. That's got you thinking. And this week's number one was originally released by a Dutch rock band in 1969. All that coming up in the next hour. We start this week's show, however, with a song released as Samantha Fox's debut single and the lead single from the Touch Me album. Touch Me, I Want Your Body was a worldwide success, peaking at number 3 on the UK singles chart and number 4 on the US Billboard Hot 100, while topping the charts in Canada, Finland, Greece, Norway, Portugal, Sweden, Switzerland, and here in Australia. The denim-clad Page 3 was number 10 on the charts, week ending September 28th, 1986. This is The Retro Show, your home of the 1980s.

former glamour model. Getting myself settled here from East London, Sam Fox and Touch Me here on the Retro Show. Getting a little warm here in the studio. Fox rose to public attention age 16 when her mother entered her photographs in an amateur modelling contest run by the Sunday People tabloid newspaper. Now, after she placed second in the contest, she received an offer from the Sun to model topless on page 3, first appearing on the 22nd of Feb 1983. Our number 9 this week was a theme song from the film The Karate Kid Part 2, and didn't it fit the movie perfectly? Glory of Love was Peter Cetera's first solo single after leaving Chicago the previous year and peaked at number 1 on the US Billboard Hot 100 chart on August 2, 1986, remaining in that spot for 2 weeks. It also spent 5 weeks atop the US Adult Contemporary chart, with Billboard ranking the power ballad as 14 on the top pop singles of 1986. The song reached as high as 9 here in Australia, and that's where it sat, weekending September 28, 1986.

A song that won two Grammys in 1987, Record of the Year beating Peter Gabriel's Sledgehammer and Robert Palmer's Addicted to Love. And Best Male Vocal Performance, Steve Winwood and High Love, this week's number eight. Chaka Khan actually sang on the track, giving the song a gospel feel to pick up Chaka's background vocals there. A few years later, she lent her talents to Pretending by Eric Clapton, who was in a band with Winwood called Blind Faith. Now, there's a heap of useless information for your next Chaka Khan trivia night, or Steve Winwood or Eric Clapton trivia nights, I guess. Back to the countdown. This week's number seven ranked number 76 as part of Triple M's Ozzest 100, the most Australian songs of all time in 2018. The Dead Heart was taken from Midnight Oil's sixth studio album, Diesel and Dust, and deals with the mistreatment of Indigenous Australians and the non-recognition of Indigenous cultures here in Australia, and was part of efforts to raise awareness of Australia's stolen generations, the forcible removal of Australian Aboriginal children from their families between 1909 and the 1970s. Classic Oz rock right here. This is The Retro Show.

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0: occupying the number 6 spot, week ending September 28, 1986, and releases the second single from Wah Wah Nee's self-titled debut studio album. That was I Could Make You Love Me here on The Retro Show. The song peaked at number 5 on the Australian Singles Chart.
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0: Hans Holzel was certainly a patriot, wasn't he? The Vienna-born performer took the stage name Falco and took the world by storm by honouring his homeland's music hero, Mozart. Rock Me Amadeus came at a point of renewed Mozart mania. The film Amadeus had gathered all sort of trophies 2 years earlier, and those Hooked on Classics compilations from KTEL, remember them, transformed classic works into synth-pop for sale on TV. Now, back to the retro show Lost 45 Volt you go. Off to a break. Before we do that, one of these really tricky questions, which I've been told are getting harder, and that's the whole idea. What syndicated TV talk show debuted in 1986 and lasted 25 seasons? Answer on the other side of the break. This is The Retro Show, your home of the 1980s.
1: 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We have the 80s. We have the music. 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
0: This is The Retro Show, your home of the 1980s. Before the break, I asked the question, the difficult one, what syndicated TV talk show debuted in 1986 and lasted 25 seasons? Of course, it was The Oprah Winfrey Show, which debuted in September 1986, lasting 25 seasons and winning more than 45 Daytime Emmy Awards. Well done, Oprah, you get a car. Papa Don't Preach was recorded by Madonna for her third studio album, True Blue. Released as the album's second single, it saw commercial success, becoming Madonna's fourth number one single on the Billboard Hot 100, also performing well internationally, reaching the top position in the UK and here in Australia. It was lauded by contemporary critics who noted an artistic growth in Madonna's work and frequently cited it as a highlight in the album and a milestone in her career. It occupied the number five spot, week ending September 28, 1986. This is The Retro Show, your home of the 1980s.

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another track featured in the movie Top Gun, Berlin's Take My Breath Away, helped its soundtrack become one of the best-selling ever. It was used in the love theme from the movie, which starred Tom Cruise and, of course, Kelly McGillis. The song plays over a steamy love scene between the two that was not originally in the film. Test audiences asked for something more intimate, so Cruise and McGillis were called back to the bedroom. We're getting hot and steamy. I'm still having to recover from the Sam Fox song way back on number 10 on the countdown. This is The Retro Show, your home of the 1980s, looking at the top 10 charting singles in Australia, September 28, 1986. At number 3 this week became a standard in the gay community. In various interviews, Cyndi Lauper elaborated that True Colours had resonated with her because of her recent death of her friend Gregory Natal from HIV/AIDS. Years later, Lauper co-founded the True Colours Fund, a non-profit organisation dedicated to eradicating LGBT youth homelessness. The single reached number 1 on the Billboard Hot 100, beating Tina Turner's Typical Male to the number 1 spot. It also peaked at 12 in the UK and 3 in New Zealand and here in Australia. This is The Retro Show, your home of the 1980s.

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2: I tell you, I never had any luck with animals either, you know. When I was a kid in my sandbox, the cat kept covering me up.

Live from the ceiling, Lionel Richie dancing straight into the number two spot. Week ending September 28, 1986. No cost was spared producing the song and accompanying music video, which is said to have cost a staggering $400,000, if you don't mind. It was, however, one of the most memorable clips of the 80s, using the rotating room effect made famous in the 1951 movie Royal Wedding, where Fred Astaire danced on the ceiling. The film was directed by Stanley Donen, and he was enlisted to do the same effect on Richie's video, which has retained its wow factor 36 years later. Indeed, it has. Where's that hour gone? We're at the number one song. This week's number one was originally released by Dutch rock band Shocking Blue in the summer of 1969. Bananarama covered Venus for their third studio album, True Confessions, with the single reaching number one in the US, Australia, Finland, New Zealand, Switzerland and South Africa, while reaching number two in Germany and the top 10 in Austria, Belgium, Canada, France, Netherlands, Norway, Spain, Sweden and the UK as well. And how could we ever forget Siobhan Fay in that she-devil costume? Powered by 1.21 gigawatts, this has been The Retro Show, your home of the 1980s. Catch you next week. Bye.

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1: Cloudy across the weekend for Bendigo. Overnight lows of 4 and 2 degrees, weekend tops of 13, and partly cloudy and 12 degrees Sunday. Melbourne's weekend forecast, sunny. Overnight lows of 5, Melbourne's top temperatures over the weekend, 16 and cloudy, with a top of 17 degrees Sunday. Bendigo's Monday outlook, cloudy, down to 2 degrees and a top of 12. Cloudy Tuesday, 3 low overnight and a high of 13. And cloudy Wednesday, down to 4 and a top of 14 degrees for Bendigo.
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0: Strap yourself in for a journey back to big hits, big hair and big egos. 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
1: Yes, hello and welcome to The Retro Show. Your home of the 1980s is music from the best decade ever. Daz strapped in again for another massive hour of 80s classics this week. We're heading back to the top 10 charting singles in Australia for weekend in December 27, 1982. 1982, the memories are dimming, but I tell you what, it must have been a beauty because all years in the decade simply known as the 80s were pretty good. No arguments in this studio. Coming up this hour, a big one indeed, a song that was written about New York City in the 80s, but commonly mistaken to be about a woman. A track that, although was nominated as the number one one-hit wonder of the 80s, sat at number seven on the charts this week in 1982, and a lost 45 that just might have you clapping along, and that might be a little bit of a hint for you. To start this week's show, however, we kick off with the second single from Icehouse's 1982 album, Primitive Man. Hey Little Girl peaked at number seven on the Australian singles chart. Icehouse occupying the number 10 spot on the charts weekend in December 27, 1982. This is The Retro Show, your home of the 1980s.

Ice House and Hey Little Girl, sitting at number 10 on the charts, weekend in December 27, 1982. Dionne Warwick's Heartbreaker is about a one-sided relationship, one where Dr. Phil would tell Dionne that he's just not that into you. Written by Barry Robin and Maurice Gibb of the Bee Gees, who also added their vocals, which are clearly heard during the chorus. Heartbreaker sat at number 9 this week in 1982. Hang in there, Dionne. This is the Retro Show, your home of 80s classics.

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originally recorded by Herb Albert in 1968. The Reels and their version of This Guy's In Love releases a single on their beautiful album, eventually reaching as high as 7 on the Australian charts. This is The Retro Show, your home of the 1980s. This week we're looking at the top 10 charting singles in Australia for week ending December 27, 1982. Well, Come On Eileen will fit nicely in an 80s music time capsule. It sounded nothing like the other hits of the era. Now, there are no synthesizers on the song. There is a banjo, accordion, fiddle, and a saxophone. Dexy's Midnight Runners explained that they wanted a good rhythm, like from classics Concrete and Clay, It's Not Unusual by Tom Jones. Sitting at 7, here's the lads from Birmingham. Tooraloo Rye, indeed. This is The Retro Show, your home of the 80s.

0: released as the lead single from their second album, Cargo, Men at Work. And Dr. Heckle and Mr. Jive snuggled nicely into the number six spot on the Australian Kent Music Report, week ending December 27, 1982. What an absolute classic.
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0: from 26 to 16. This week in 1982, the Bell Stars and their version of the 1965 Lincoln Chase track, the clapping song, this week's Lost 45. Now, guys, take your little rowboat and clap your way all the way back to the Retro Show Lost 45 Vaults. Thank you very much. Let's ask you another very difficult question. I don't think you'll get this one, although there's some very smart people who tune into the show. What did Michael Fagan do in 1982 that made news across the globe? Big, big news.
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0: Welcome back to the Retro Show, your home of the 1980s. This week we've gone all the way back to week ending December 27, 1982, the top 10 charting singles in Australia. Before the break, I asked a very difficult question for some, maybe. What did Michael Fagan do in 1982 that made news right around the world? Well, he broke into Buckingham Palace twice. During the second break-in, he made it into Queen Elizabeth's bedroom. Let's continue on with the show, shall we? The US military used this week's number 5 entry as a rallying cry when they invaded Iraq in 1991 during Operation Desert Storm. Rock the Casbah was released as the second single from The Clash's 5th album, Combat Rock, reaching number 8 on the Billboard Hot 100 chart in the US, 30 in the UK, 4 in New Zealand, and 3 here in Australia. The Clash at number 5, week ending December 27, 1982. 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

John Oates explained that while it's natural to assume the lyrics for Maneater about a woman, the song was actually originally written about New York City in the 80s. It's about greed and spoiled riches, he said. But Hall and Oates have it in the setting of a girl because it's kind of more relatable. Makes kind of sense. It occupied the number 4 spot on the charts, week ending December 27, 1982. According to Shane Howard, the inspiration for this week's number 3 charting entry came on a 10-day camping trip at Uluru during 1980, where he had a spiritual awakening, which brought the fire in the belly to the surface over injustices to Australia's Indigenous peoples. At 3 this week, Goanna, here on The Retro Show, your home of the 80s.

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0: you ever get invited to a reggae party, always from the left-hand side, never from the right-hand side, you won't be invited again. The number two charting single of the week ending December 27, 1982, musical Youth and Pass the Dutchie.
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1: Here's another big screen classic from the 80s.

Stephen Bishop, and It Might Be You from the film Tootsie, starring Dustin Hoffman and Jessica Lange, which was the second highest grossing film at the box office worldwide in 1982, with sales in excess of $177 million, if you don't mind. Number one at the box office was E.T. with a staggering $359 million. The song was nominated for an Academy Award for Best Original Song in 1983. This is the Retro Show, your home of the 80s. We're almost done. Well done for hanging in there. We finish this week's show with a song at first Boy George didn't want released as a single because it was such a personal song for him. When Do You Really Want to Hurt Me was eventually released, it hit number one in 23 countries. The band came up with a soft reggae beat and put the song together when they found they had some spare studio time during a recording session for the Peter Powell Show on BBC Radio 1. Culture Club at number one, week ending December 27, 1982. Powered by 1.21 gigawatts, this has been another edition of The Retro Show, your home of the 1980s. Catch you again soon.

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1: It's Ray with another local and fresh update. The City of Greater Bendigo is doing multiple flood and waterway studies in areas that often flood to become more resilient and ready for future extreme weather. Flood studies look at how water moves through the land. 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The study areas include Gornong Flood Study, Heathcote Waterway Study and Juniton Waterway Study. The City of Greater Bendigo wants to hear from you about your experiences with flooding in your local area. This will help ensure the studies reflect what happens on the ground. If you would like to stay updated about this project, go to the City's website. Keeping our community updated, Bendigo's community fresh.

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1: Cloudy across the weekend for Bendigo. Overnight lows of 4 and 2 degrees, weekend tops of 13 and partly cloudy and 12 degrees Sunday. Melbourne's weekend forecast, sunny, overnight lows of 5, Melbourne's top temperatures over the weekend, 16 and cloudy with a top of 17 degrees Sunday. Bendigo's Monday outlook, cloudy, down to 2 degrees and a top of 12, cloudy Tuesday, 3 low overnight and a high of 13, and cloudy Wednesday, down to 4 and a top of 14 degrees for Bendigo.
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1: Taking you back to the music of the 1990s.

Well, there we go, kicking things off today. That was D-Ream and You Are The Best Thing. That was their debut single as well, and it was originally released in 1992. It was a big club hit. It was then remixed and re-released twice more in 1993 and in 1994. The 1994 version, also known as the Perfecto Mix, was the most successful. I should also say as well, the 1993 version did get to number one on the Billboard Hot Dance Club Play chart in America. Hello there, welcome along to A Blast from the 90s with me, Gary Hopkins. This is What's in Store for You Today.

All that's come then between now and the end of the show. We've got the 90s memory for you as well, when we go back to Italia 90 and probably my first Football World Cup that I can actually really, really remember. And boy, what a tournament that was. We're also as well going to play your first song from the 1990s, and a song that I actually thought was released in the year 2000 and beyond, but it wasn't. It was released in 1999. We've also got as well your blast from the 90s lyrical game as well, where I read out the first four lines of a popular song from the 90s. You've got to guess what that song is before we play it a little bit later on. Now, I did have an email in from somebody who actually remained anonymous. I've got your email address, though. And they basically said that they find the lyrical game a little bit too difficult. So, we'll make it a little bit more easier for you today. Okay, just this once. So, here we go. This is today's lyrical game song, and it starts like this. Wise men say only fools rush in, but I can't help falling in love with you. So, what is that song? You can have maybe the original, or the 1990s version if you want. And of course, we'll play that song a little bit later on and remind you of the first four lines of the song as well. Okay? Coolio! Right then, we are going to go back to 1990 in just a moment with some Jamtronic and their version of Another Day in Paradise. But before that, here is Wickfield and Think of You.

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0: Released in 1990, about 6 or 7 months after the original version was released by Phil Collins. That was Jamtronic there and Another Day in Paradise. And before that, released in 1995, it was Italian Eurodance project Wigfield and Think of You, of course, with Danish-born Sanni Carlson. If you've never listened to the original lyrics, okay, they are slightly controversial, has to be said, and some of the lines were changed for the UK market. I'll let you listen to it. Anyway, you are listening to A Blast from the 90s. Thank you very much for joining us here today, and it's time for your bit. It's time for this.
1: Your first song.
0: Yep, it is time then for your first song that you bought in the 1990s. It is a late one today. We go back to 1999 and Carol. Carol says, thank you, by the way, for your email. She says, my first song was from 1999. It was bought in September of 1999. It was by the brilliant Bryan Adams. The song was called Cloud Number 9, and I just loved the lyrics in the song. It was a great, great song, still is a great, great song, and Bryan Adams is legendary. Please, could you play it for me? I listen to the show on my way to work locally in the UK. It would be great to hear it. Maybe I might even sing along, which would worry the other car passengers. So, Carol, for you, yes, this particular single, you said you bought it in September of 1999. It was released in the UK in May of 1999, but it is your first song that you bought. It doesn't matter when you bought it in the 1990s. This is Bryan Adams, Cloud Number 9.

So, like Carol, if you want your first song that you ever bought, it's played out on a future Blast from the 90s show, please do get in touch. 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It would be great to hear from you. Of course, the song has to be from the 1990s. It's got to be your first song as well that you bought in that decade. And of course, it's got to be clean as well. And it doesn't matter if it's not even a top 10 hit. It could be a song that only made it to number 80. Let's be honest with you, that last song only made it to number 67 in Australia. So, yeah, you know. Right, okay, while you're doing that, we are going to play for you some Supergrass and Going Out. But before that, the debut single as a soloist from Robbie Williams. This particular single charted better than the original. This is Freedom.

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1: Taking you back to the music of the 1990s.

0: There we go, that was the first single to be released from their second studio album, which was called In It's For The Money. That was Supergrass there and Going Out. It was released in February of 1996. Right then, here on A Blast from the 90s, it's time to take you back to the decade of many, many fantastic sporting feats. There were also three FIFA World Cups in the 90s, 1998, 1994, with that infamous Dinah Ross penalty at the opening ceremony. And the first one that I really remember watching and loving, it was, of course, Italia 90.
1: Do you remember this?
2: 4 years on from Mexico 86, and the same two teams meet once again in the final. Cooler. Klinsmann, oh, he's done well, and encouraged to keep moving by Mateus. Oh, it's a terrible tackle by the substitute Monzon. He's already been booked, and the referee has no hesitation in brandishing a straight red card. Well, there's no doubt about it, this could be a pivotal moment in the World Cup final. Argentina, the holders, are going to have to play the last 25 minutes with 10 men. What was already a very difficult night for Argentina has just got even harder. The Inter Milan defender, who did score his spot kick in the penalty shootout against England in the semi-final on Wednesday. The stakes now even higher here in the Stadio Olimpico, with the eyes of the world watching. Andreas Bremer has potentially got the chance here to win the World Cup. Up against Goycochea, who was Argentina's hero in their shootout win against Italy in the other semi-final. Just 5 minutes of normal time remaining, and Andreas Bremer puts Germany in front. He shrugged off all the pressure and produced a perfectly executed penalty kick. West Germany lead 10-man Argentina by 1-0. Oh, and now it's all spilling over. Argentina were trying to get the ball back in play. There's been a tussle between De Zotti and Koller, and the striker has been sent off. Argentina are down to 9 men. Their dreams of retaining the World Cup are falling apart at the seams in Rome. The whistles shrill around the Stadio Olimpico, and there it is, the final whistle. West Germany are world champions. Franz Beckenbauer won the World Cup as a player. He's done it again as a coach. But from the ecstasy of winning 4 years ago, it is disappointment this time for Maradona. He dragged this team to the final. But they have been outfoxed by West Germany. Wonderful scenes in Rome as West Germany celebrate, and Lothar Matthäus and his teammates are given a night they will never forget.
0: So the winners of the 1990 World Cup were, of course, West Germany, as they were known then. Of course, Germany now beating Argentina in the final. Of course, it was a repeat of the 1986 World Cup as well, which Argentina won 3-2. Of course, the penalty, as you heard there, scored in the 85th minute by Andreas Bremer. Of course, he won the World Cup. It was a very, very temperamental World Cup. If you've ever watched it, watch the bit where the red card is issued and the players from Argentina bashing into the referee. If that happened now, there'd be four or five players that would have been sent off for that offence. It was a great, great World Cup, has to be said, and the most watched in history up until, I think it was, 1998. There we go. Great, great tournament, has to be said. Lots of surprises and, of course, the heartache for certain countries as well. So, do you have a favourite sporting moment from the 1990s or just a favourite moment from the 1990s? Please do get in touch. Go to the website or search for Blast Radio Shows on social media. Of course, just search for Blast Radio Shows on the internet as well.

0: There we go, released in 1998. That was Moose Tea versus Hot and Juicy. That was, of course, Horny. What a tune. Right then, how is your 90s musical lyrical knowledge? Good. Let's put that to the test. Time for this.
1: This is the Lyrical Game.
0: So we are going to play then the first, or I should say read out the first four lines from a very popular song from the 1990s. All you've got to do is just guess what it is. If you missed it earlier on, don't worry. Here are those first four lines again. As we said, I think it's rather easy this week, but I have asked to make it a little bit easier. Okay, so here we go. Wise men say only fools rush in, but I can't help falling in love with you. So, what song is that from? Inkling? Guess? Let's put you out of your misery. Here is today's blast from the 90s, the Lyrical Game song. Wow.

Of course, made famous in 1961 by Elvis Presley, as featured on the film Blue Hawaii. That was the UB40 version of Falling in Love with You, released in 1993 and taken from the soundtrack to the film Sliver. Remember that one? It was a number one single, topping the charts in the likes of Australia, Austria, Denmark, Finland, Iceland, the Netherlands, New Zealand, America, and also the UK as well. And unfortunately, we have come to the end of today's A Blast from the 90s. As always, thank you very much for joining us here today. It's been a pleasure to have your company. Don't forget about the website, www.blastradioshows.com, where you'll find links to previous shows. You can also get in touch as well. And of course, there is social media as well. Just search for Blast Radio Shows on social media. So, to leave you for today, we are going to go back to 1993. And this particular single is taken from the album High on a Happy Vibe. Here are the Urban Cookie Collective, and this is Feels Like Heaven. Catch you later.

I'm John Hunter. This Saturday's BFNL Live Round 13 game comes from famous Canterbury Park. It's a part of Fresh Footy Extra. 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In other round 13 games, Broadford meets Kangaroo Flat, Golden Square meets Sandhurst and Castlemaine at Camp Reserve meets Strathstorm. 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
1: Cloudy across the weekend for Bendigo. Overnight lows of 4 and 2 degrees, weekend tops of 13 and partly cloudy and 12 degrees Sunday. Melbourne's weekend forecast, sunny, overnight lows of 5, Melbourne's top temperatures over the weekend, 16 and cloudy with a top of 17 degrees Sunday. Bendigo's Monday outlook, cloudy, down to 2 degrees and a top of 12, cloudy Tuesday, 3 low overnight and a high of 13, and cloudy Wednesday, down to 4 and a top of 14 degrees for Bendigo. 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I'm John Hunter. 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

0: I'm John Hunter. This Saturday's BFNL Live Round 13 game comes from famous Canterbury Park. 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
2: 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And now, it's time to fire up delicious Don Footy Franks. 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Is Don, is good.

0: Welcome. It's round 14 of the Maribyrnong District Castlemaine Football Netball League here on Bendigo's Fresh FM. And we are here for Talbot taking on Harcourt at the Harcourt Recreation Reserve. The Lions and the Hawks shaping up to be a good battle. Round 14 of the Maribyrnong Castlemaine District Football League on Bendigo's Fresh FM. 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It sees Carisbrook taking on Trentham, Navarre taking on Natty Bialba, Denali takes on Maldon, Avoca taking on Newstead, the Maribyrnong Giants taking on Lexton. And of all today, we've also got a second setup going as well. We're also on Fresh Footy Extra, where you can find us on the Bendigo Football Netball League live stream. They're out at Eagle Hawk and South Bendigo, which promises to be a good game in Bendigo footy as well. So you can catch them via the Bendigo Footy League website via the link on Fresh Footy Plus. Out there is Father Jackson Saunders, Mick Delaney and Steve Navort. But we're here for the game in the MZF and myself, Cam Power, John Hunter and Norm Drinken, bringing you all the action. Of course, it is round 14. The Bendigo Footy League today sees Broadford take on Kangaroo Flat, Castlemaine take on Strathfield Say, Golden Square taking on Sandhurst, and it is Eagle Hawk taking on South Bendigo, where you can catch that on Fresh Footy Plus. The Maribyrnong Castlemaine District Footy League, though, is where we are, round 14. And the fixture does reset back to where it was in round 1. That's where we're at, round 14 of the season. Talbot, in the first game, went down to Harcourt by 35 points. And the replay here at the Harcourt Recreation Reserve is where I say a very good afternoon to you, Norm Jenkin.
1: Yes, good afternoon, Cam, John, and listeners. Beautiful day here at Harcourt. Barely a cloud in the sky, sun shining, no breeze, and ground in reasonable condition to play for good football. So it should be an excellent game. And as you say, Talbot will be looking to get the ascendancy back against Harcourt after that round one loss.
0: And also say a very good afternoon. It's a very sunny day here at the Harcourt Recreation Reserve. We are seated thanks to the truck sponsor Little Red Apple as well, where they've set us up on centre wing position here. It's a beautiful sunny day. As I say, good afternoon to you, John Hunter.
2: Yes, good afternoon. And you're right, Cam, fantastic conditions. I've just been up to Eagle Hawk helping the boys set up as well for the live stream on Fresh Footy Extra. So up there it was pea super. You couldn't see 5 feet in front of you, so that was interesting. But yeah, thanks to Simon and Vicky for sponsoring the truck. Also today we've got another major sponsor come on board just for the MCD finale today, Splashaway Pools and Spa in Castlemaine, and we will be speaking to ex Harcourt footballer Mark Waddington, who also owns that business. He'll be coming on to join us very shortly.
0: Looking forward to catching up for him, Johnny. You set up the live stream, so how exciting is it to have two games being available for broadcast here from a Fresh FM point of view?
2: Very exciting, because it is a major game in Bendigo footy this afternoon, which will probably give us an idea who's going to make the top three out of South Bendigo and Eagle Hawk. So Father Jackson heading up the broadcast there this afternoon. He'll be assisted by Steve Navort, who is making his debut doing comments this afternoon, and also Mick Delaney, who is fresh off calling basketball from the Bendigo Braves.
0: And you can find that game on the Bendigo Footy League website, or if you jump on YouTube and punch in Bendigo Footy League as well, it also comes up as well, where you can find that game. But we're here, local footy, the place you want to be. It's fresh live. We're going to go straight into the pre-game, Harcourt versus Talbot, and the Talbot president has been very good to join us and give us some of his time. It's Dallas Byers. Good afternoon to you, Dallas.
3: Thanks very much.
0: Thanks for joining us again. The fixture's reset, so you've played every team now. Things looking like they should be on the ladder. Are we expecting it to change too much towards the back end of the year?
3: No, probably not. I think actually we've still got one team to play, so it's a bit of an anomaly in the draw. But I think we've still got Denali to go. But otherwise, yeah, I think it's been a good season so far. And obviously the footballers and netballers looking to both try to consolidate their positions in the finals this afternoon.
0: So how does that work? You haven't played Denali yet, but we're back into what the round one fixture was.
3: Yeah, I don't know. You probably have to ask Ben, the operations manager, about that one with the fixturing, but we'll just roll with whoever's lined up on the day, really. It doesn't really worry us too much. I think we played Carisbrook like twice in about 5 weeks at one point, so yeah.
2: Yeah, you did. That question reminded me, Cam, down to Gisborne.
0: Oh, let's not bring that up again. Well, if you look at it, though, back when I played in the Maribyrnong Castlemaine League, you'd play every team once and then the fixture would just roll on to the first three rounds of how it was, and I just assumed that was how it was.
2: 4 weeks ago you played in the MCD FNL.
3: They changed it a couple of years ago when they went from 16 rounds to 18 rounds and introduced a second bye. So, and then also with some of the teams not having some junior teams, they try to just sort of massage it through, and there's a few bits where it doesn't exactly roll like that anymore.
2: Dallas, last time we saw you, needless to say, a little bit disappointing against Carisbrook. What have you improved on since we saw you last, and what can we expect this afternoon?
3: Yeah, I was just thinking about that. We were full hope that day and came up well short. Funnily enough, like about 5 weeks later, we did play Carisbrook again and lost by a point. So we certainly made grounds and improvement in that. And I think it's probably just the fact that we've got a bit more cohesion and gel between some of those newer players that we have brought in. You know, they've had a bit of time to find the pace of the league and how each other plays. And I think we can see that bearing some fruit in the way that we're, you know, playing both with and without the ball. So that's been exciting to see that develop over the last probably, you know, 6 to 8 weeks or so. And, yeah, looking forward to see how that translates this afternoon.
1: Now, Dallas, unfortunately this morning on the way to the game, a slight mishap for one family. Everything's well, though, I'm told, and the Fresh would like to pass on their best wishes to that family and in the coming weeks.
3: Yeah, unfortunately, one of our junior families had a car accident on the way to the ground here today. Looked like a quite serious accident, and fortunately, from what I know, all of the Talbot people have come away, you know, relatively unscathed, notwithstanding there might be some broken bones and whatnot, but... yeah, it could have been a whole lot worse. So, yeah, passing on our best wishes to them for a speedy recovery and also to the people in the other car as well.
2: Now, Dallas, I'm a MCDFNL supporter from afar. I'll ask you the hard questions and okay. You can just play a straight bat. Of course, there is Mirrabarra. They've got interest in joining next year and an important week coming up. How do you see that unfolding?
3: Yeah, look, it's going to be fascinating to see how that all plays out over the next couple of weeks. Obviously, we've got the... they're just sorting out some administrivia at the moment just to allow the vote to take place. And it's a, you know, it's a bit of a pivotal moment in the league, really, in terms of, you know, potentially bringing in a new club. And I guess my view on that is, you know, not only as a club president but as a former board member, I guess strategically, you know, my personal opinion is it makes sense to bring in a 14th team into the competition. It strengthens the competition and also it protects the integrity of the final eight system. If you have, you know, 13 teams and heaven forbid we have a team that, you know, struggles and has to go into recess themselves in our competition, if you go to 12 teams, it's really hard to justify a final eight and you probably need to almost go back to a five because we see the final six system in Ballarat and don't really like how that works to be perfect. You know, that's just my opinion. So you probably have to go back to a five and then you go back from a final series that has 9 games to a final series that has 6 games. So the league automatically loses $30,000 plus in gate revenue. And so that money, you know, from a league perspective is hard to replace. And, you know, inevitably the running costs of the competition, that gets passed on to clubs. So strategically for the competition, it makes sense to have more clubs in the league so that we can, you know, protect the integrity of the final eight system and ensure that stays in place.
4: Certainly an interesting point, having that final eight. Probably a couple of years ago, it used to be your fifth versus eight used to be a very one-sided game, but last year it kind of evened up a little bit. So is the depth there in the league to be able to have 8 teams, in your opinion, play finals?
3: I think so. I think it does. And, you know, and inevitably, over a final series like that, the cream rises to the top and you have the best teams playing off in the final 2 weeks of the year. But it gives an opportunity for those clubs who are, you know, middle of the pack to play finals, to get that finals experience. It gives kids an opportunity to say they've played finals. But also, more importantly, it gives clubs an opportunity to say they've played finals. So when they go out and recruit next year, you know, there's a better selling point for clubs. And so that brings better players into the competition in itself. And so, the standard of the competition rises as a result. So I see that as being a real, real benefit and positive for the league. And so, you know, protecting that is something I think is really crucial.
4: Very well said. I tend to agree with you on your comments there. On the Talbot footy side, there was a big story last week in the reserves. One of your players here, Matthew Bond, bringing up his 100th goal. So
3: yes.
4: He's going to run through his stats. The people that probably aren't with them MCD finales, kick bags of 14 last week, 13 the week before, 13 in round 6, 11 in round 3, and 22 in round 2. So 108 goals on the board in 11 games. So it's a pretty big effort from him.
3: Yeah, and I think you'll find he's missed a couple of games in there too. So he's he's done very well. I mean, he's a quality player, was a senior footballer for a long time, went and played his trade in the Bendigo League for a few years there at Maryborough and went off to Learmonth for a while and eventually got him to come back to his home club and, you know, played another, probably 100-odd games in the seniors there when I was coaching and after I finished up. And, you know, he's 37 now and, getting towards the end of his career, so, you know, having a step back into the reserves. But, getting on the end of some pretty good good delivery down there, but he's a great mark and an excellent kick for goal. Doesn't miss many, so it was a fantastic scene and lots of fun for all the kids to run out and everyone to get out and get involved in it. We really supported and celebrated that. And he's kicked a few already here today, this afternoon as well. So he's a sneaky chance for 150 if you go all going well. Yeah, but I won't put the moz on him.
4: That would be a big story. One last one before we let you go. Dallas Byers, president of the Talbot Football Netball Club. The positive is the coach has re-signed again for next year, so that brings stability into the team. What does he look back on in terms of round one, do you reckon, that probably didn't go the way today that you can readdress to put onto today's game?
3: And firstly, it's fantastic to have DC sign on again for next year, extend his contract. As you said, that gives that stability, and, you know, they're well underway with the re-signing, and, you know, recruiting sort of starts, you know, now. So that really shores those things up. As far as lessons learned from last year, last time around, I think the first half of the game was really competitive and really tight, and then, you know, we probably had some real lapses in that second half where we just went away from the game style we wanted to play and allowed Harcourt to dictate terms. And then once they got on top, they're so good at riding momentum, and they were able to sort of, really, really dictate terms from there on in. So I think being able to, minimise those lapses and try to prevent as much as we can some of their running game. And, you know, they've got some pretty good tall marking options down, you know, forward and through the ground at the moment too. So, you know, keeping an eye on trying to make sure we can quell some of that influence.
4: Dallas, thank you very much for joining us here pre-game, and all the best for your side today and for the rest of the year as well.
3: My pleasure, guys. Have a great call.
4: Thank you very much. That was Dallas Byers, the president of the Talbot Football Netball Club. And, Norm, it is good to see a club has the stability when they have someone signed up very early on to be able to continue into Ubi's third year as coach of the club now. So
1: it is, and we talked to him last year this time of the year when they played Natty Bialba in a home game, and he'd already decided then that he wanted to go ahead or continue going this year, and it's great to hear that he's decided to have a third season.
4: So one thing that I find that makes a good football club off the field is when you have these decisions made before it gets to the end of the year and you start, and then all of a sudden, oh, we need to worry about this. It's already in play, and they can really push hard for what next year looks like.
1: Well, that's right, and it's great to see, and clubs would love to do that, but there's times when you can't, because you can't announce who a new coach is, because he's coming from another club, and you've got to respect the club that he's coming from.
4: Yeah, but if it's an internal one, it's great that you can get it out there nice and early. We've gone from one president to another here.
1: No, sorry, we haven't, Kemp.
2: No, we haven't. We're going to one of our major sponsors.
4: Oh, had a change around on the...
2: Yes.
4: Sorry, so we're going to Mark Waddington. So he's the sponsor for today's game from Splashaway Pools. Good afternoon to you, Mark.
5: Good afternoon, gents. Thanks for having me on. Appreciate that.
2: You don't look like Mark Dorian to me.
5: A bit better looking, mate. 10, 15 years younger.
2: Yeah, that's it. Now, I will pump you up because you're from Splashaway Pools. You've sponsored this afternoon's game on behalf of the Harcourt Football Club and the MCD Finale. So thank you very much. And from personal experience, I can tell that you did a great job with our pool and our spa. So tell us about your business as part of the sponsorship. Tell us about who you are.
5: All right, so we're pleased to sponsor Harcourt, and we have been sponsoring for a long time there now. It's been really good. Yes, we did get the privilege of doing Johnny and his partner Aggie's pool and spa. So we range doing our pools and spas from Gisborne all the way through to Huntley. We cover a full range. We've got a service department through to full installation. Obviously, we'll try and chip back into the community the best we can, and Harcourt's always been in my family's, in my blood, to sponsor Harcourt. And we're very proud to do it. They're a great club, and we're on the move at the minute, so we're happy to continue doing that.
1: Now, Mark, just to let people know a little bit of your history with the football club. Started with the under-17s in the early days, and you went through to seniors before a serious injury kept you out of football.
5: I played all my junior footy since I was a 10-year-old kid. I started at Harcourt, and I worked all the way through to a 21-year-old kid. We were super lucky at Harcourt. I was never a great player, but I played around some superstars all the way from Daniel Smith and Pavlo all the way through that pretty much carried us through to premierships in every single grade I played in. So I was super lucky. It's always been a really family-friendly club. And then I had a couple of years away at the end there. But, yeah, no, I've had a few knee reconstructions, so it's no loss to the football community. It wasn't great. I think sponsoring's probably more of my thing, Normie.
1: Yeah, well, no, I think another great part of your application of the Harcourt Football Club is coaching the under-15s, and a good win on them today, and you're going well there with them this year.
5: Yeah, they're doing really well. I mean, we can't compete against, obviously, the realities of Carisbrook when they roll in with 35 kids, and they've probably got the top 6 or 8 kids in there, so we're hitting reality there. But to be proud, my boys are playing a great standard of football. We've changed that around rather than just boot it. The boys have run and carry, and Cam Anderson's pushed that all the way through the club. We want to play our style of footy where we open teams up, and I think the seniors will show that again today. So it happens with our seniors all the way through to our, even our under-12s, a lot of them little kids now are starting to pick up on that, that if we just stick to that great culture, and it's worked for Sandhurst and a lot of other clubs around the area, if it starts at the top and we filter it through the bottom, hopefully we'll be successful for a long time.
1: And you'd be very happy as an under-18 coach to see most weeks anywhere from 4 to 6 boys running around in the reserves. There's another 4 out there today, and they're certainly putting up a good performance against one of the top sides.
5: Oh, certainly, and they're kids that are one step away from senior footy. In saying that, we're lucky as a club we've got Tom Walters. So you've got your senior captain who's led from the front in the seniors, but he's also back coaching the under-18 team, and I think it's a great value to have a younger man out there doing it with the kids. They're on the same page. He gives 110%. He's training them kids to play the right style of footy, and it's starting to pay off.
4: Side looking in terms of your under-15s role, it looks like Harcourt's got a very young senior side, but it also looks like a lot of those guys put back into helping out with the junior guys as well. You mentioned Cam Anderson. He obviously gets down to junior trainings a bit, does he?
5: He certainly does, and they've run a program. We've been running a lot of family nights in. The club's really big on that. A couple of years ago, we looked at recruiting, and a few of us behind the scenes had a bit of a hand in it. And they've got some guys. They live too far away. They're not putting back into the club or off the field. They're not the people we want around the club. So the main thing is that, and Cam Anderson's been the biggest advocate for that, so is Sammy Gale, is if their off-field performance is not as good as their on-field, we don't want them around the club.
2: Let's talk about footy, out what's happening on the field. Braden Frost comes in. What a recruit he's been. Surely the flag is now yours to lose. Who do you see as being your major competitors going into September?
5: I think Carisbrook, if they're all fit, but without their couple of big superstars and approve that, I think they are going to struggle. I mean, every year, Carisbrook have just got the checkbook out 2 days before cut-off, and they just always produce a couple of extras which you're not ready for. So that will be one. The Trentham boys were a little bit proppy when we played them. There's a few boys with a bit of a belly on them, which they'll hopefully, for their sake, get a little bit fitter. But it definitely is. Frost is a big change for us. I mean, he's the league's best player. Anyone you speak to in the Bendigo comp that played against him, Eagle Hawk is shattered, and everyone who plays Eagle Hawk now is through the roof that he's left and he's come back to us.
4: I want to mention what you just said about theirs to lose. I generally think it's a 5-horse race in this competition. All 5 of the top sides. Newstead obviously beat you guys here a couple of weeks ago, so they're 5th at the moment. But Newstead, Talbot, Trentham all on 9 wins, and then Hughes and Carisbrook are both on 11. So the top 5, is it shaping like it could be anyone's game come finals?
5: I think with the Newstead game, and they're a great bunch of guys, but their skill set's not great. It was a horrendous day here. And our boys needed a wake-up call. So that was the worst we could play, the best they could play. So to be honest, they're not in the race, I don't think. But you are right. If it was Talbot could be a roughie, they brought a couple of big names in, a little bit older experience, but you never know what could happen. But I believe it is only, in my personal opinion, it's Carisbrook, Trentham, Harcourt, and maybe Talbot as a roughie. I don't think, and obviously like the bottom of the league is a fair way away. So, I think as a club, losing to Newstead, we needed that, and I think it's a great thing as a wake-up call to a couple of these younger kids. But, I don't think they'd be quite in the race, I wouldn't have thought.
4: The goal's been kicked in the reserves here. You can hear in the background, Harcourt 6-7-43 to Talbot 11-9-75. That's with 13 minutes to go in the last quarter. Mark, one last chance to promote your business, so Splashaway Pools and Spas.
5: Yeah, Splashaway Pools and Spas. Been in business for over 20 years now. My business partner, Farron, he's been around the area and done pools forever, so experience is there. We've got a decent crew and we've got all our own stuff, so anyone who's interested in a pool or a spa anywhere from Gisborne all the way at the Huntley, don't be afraid, jump online and give us a shout out.
4: And where will we find you in Castlemaine?
5: We are in the main business area straight across from Reece Plumbing or the car wash, so in Elizabeth Street, Castlemaine. But we are, as Johnny might know, we're moving up around the corner a little bit closer to Johnny's house.
4: How fussy was he to get a pool bit into his house? He would have been very fussy, wouldn't he, as a client?
5: I don't know if he's got any control at the radio, but he doesn't get a say at home, mate. I'll be fair to say. Yes, dear, sorry, dear, and I know, dear. That's all I heard.
4: Mark, thank you very much. Our major sponsor from Splashaway Pools for the day here between Harcourt and Talbot.
5: All right, thank you, gentlemen. Have a good day.
4: So that was Mark Waddington. He is one of the sponsors for today, looking after the Harcourt Footy Netball Club from Splashway Pools, and he's also a two-time under 18th Premiership player and a two-time Senior Football Premiership player as well, Norm Jenkins. So a very well-respected name around Harcourt, and he wasn't afraid to tell you how it was and what he thought on a couple of teams there.
1: No, well, that's the way Mark's been all his life. I mean, the Waddington family's been around this club since the early 70s. His father and his uncle both played football here. He played here, and now his two sons involved with the juniors here. You've got Tate, who is still playing, and Cale, who unfortunately injured his leg early in the year. So the Waddingtons have been around for a long time, and it's great. And it's great that Mark continues to put in anything you ask him to do around the club as president. Mark will tell us in a minute he's happy to do.
4: Yeah, I loved a couple of the comments that he made about a few other clubs as well. So certainly some interesting comments, and I'm sure that might fire up a few other clubs if they heard that interview, I reckon, Norm.
1: Yeah, you're right there, Cam. But, you know, everybody's allowed their own opinion.
4: And yeah, absolutely.
1: So long as they don't go overboard, good luck to them.
4: Absolutely. But it is shaping up to be a very, very promising final series. But before we talk about the rest of the games today in the MCD, for now we've gone. This time we've got the president, who's also another Mark. It's Mark Dorian from the Harcourt Football Netball Club. Mark, good afternoon to you, and thank you for making yourself available. I'm sure what's a very busy day for a president of a home football team.
6: Good afternoon, yes. Busy day, but the sun's shining, so looking forward to it.
4: It is a nice day. It must be completely different to what you had last time you played here.
6: Yeah, look, the weather's always good in Harcourt. We've got the best weather, I think.
4: And the facilities are looking pretty good at the moment as well, so you've obviously got the nice pavilion in there, the change rooms and all that. So what have we got on the cards for in terms of potential redevelopments, and what are we looking at for the ground here? The scoreboard looks great. That's new since I was out here last.
6: Yeah, most certainly. There's plenty on the go. It is looking great, but, you know, we obviously had some issues earlier in the year. The fires came very close, in fact, damaged part of our ground and infrastructure, and we're still busy getting that fixed up at the moment, which will push ahead with hopefully getting rid of some of these tyres that have been a part of this ground for some time, but they've been burnt in the fires earlier in the year, and we will be working in the off-season to remove them and sort of redevelop the boundary line area. And on our wish list coming forward, if council's listening, we're in desperate need of another netball court, so that's certainly on our to-do list.
1: Now, Mark, you mentioned the fires early in the year, and since you've been at the club, you've created the Family Community Club, and it certainly worked that way after the fires, the way the footy club got together and helped all those people that had been affected. You must be very happy with the way that's gone about and the way you've been able to draw everybody in.
6: Yeah, thanks, Norm. Yeah, happy with it. You're right. I mean, you know, our vision certainly was Family Club, and I suppose this year it's gone a step further and maybe a little forced with the fires, but community club's the word this year because it really has been about the community. It's a lot more than the sports. It's a lot more than the teams that play this year. It's really been about uniting everyone within the club, but also within the community, you know, because it's just there's things that are far more important than sport, and I think we're on the way to really galvanising this community.
1: Yes, and when we look back at the club, we look back at where it all starts, the grassroots of it, the juniors, the Ozkickers, and that was centred to your heart for quite some time, and you'd be happy to see 57 Ozkickers running around on the ground this year, which puts us in good stead, but also all the junior sides are competitive, and the amount of your under-18s that have been able to come up and play reserve football this year, that must please you greatly.
6: Oh, look, it has. That's probably, you know, the most exciting part of the club at the moment, in both the netball and football. But, you know, my heart's obviously, you know, stems from the football. And as you said, 50-odd Ozkickers is just beautiful on a Wednesday night, watching them run around. And, you know, when we're at the point where so many of them want to play under-12s football, and we're making sure they earn their spot there, and you're right, we've got great numbers right throughout, and this crop of under-18s that are playing, you know, that played today, started that journey you know, a few years ago, and to be able to see them starting to get some senior and, you know, reserves football time. And as you said, I think there might be five or six out there today, isn't there, Norm?
1: Yeah, six out there, Mark.
6: Six, yeah.
1: Yep.
6: And it's amazing, you know, and that's what you want to build in a strong club, is where your juniors, you know, are going through and representing your club in the afternoons.
2: Now, Mark, as an ex-Harcourt player myself, albeit a long time ago, I can see that under your presidency, this club has gone from strength to strength. So thank you from an ex-Harcourt perspective. I want to ask you, being a football person, not from a football club perspective, but your own personal football experience, what do you think in the next couple of weeks of the Maryborough Football Netball Club in their endeavours to get into the competition? Because we're right at the pointy end now, and it will be either yes or no before we know it.
6: Oh, certainly, and I've made my own opinion quite clear. I think it's about participation and growing our sport. So I'm all for Maryborough joining this league. Their name's in our league name, and I believe it's our duty really to encourage the sport and encourage participation, and you know. They're a strong club. They've been around a long time, and I feel that they'll only enhance our league.
4: To kind of not play devil's advocate here, but a lot of the naysayers around that would say, oh, they're just going to take players from our club to get themselves back in, and a lot of clubs are already struggling with numbers as it is. What's your point of view in terms of that argument that is heavily pressed from a lot of clubs? Probably not so much you guys, but your clubs like your Denollys and your Talbots that are a lot closer to where Maryborough are located. Yep. Your Maryborough Giants as well. That's probably their main argument. What would be your kind of counter argument to that, kind of makes sense?
6: And I want to say this with all respect to all the clubs, and we've come from a position not having juniors not that long ago when I came over to this club. I believe that all clubs are able to especially in the juniors, to field their sides. It takes work. It takes a culture. I think the Giants have gone from strength to strength. Their smallest number, when I look in their list week to week, is over 20. So the numbers are strong across the league. Clubs struggle, time to time, and certain, and we've had that just with our 18s, with some injuries earlier this year. But it's on us to continue to grow and find more players for each club. So. I think the players are there, I just think we need to encourage the sports.
4: On today's game, round one was a good win against these guys in Talbot. What does today look like for you, trying to repeat what happened in round one, I guess? It's a completely different side for you guys. There's quite a few players that didn't play in that first game due to holidays and then a couple of late inclusions as well. So you guys have probably got stronger since that team that ran out on round one had a nice 30-point win.
6: I think so, yes. We've certainly got some inclusions and one that's come back to the club just recently, which would be great to see get around as well. So, but look, Talbot are the same. They've been a strong club, and I think they're only stronger than where they were at in round one as well. So, it makes for a great game, doesn't it? It's only a home-away game, and we know we'll be seeing these guys again in the finals, so today's about getting one up, isn't it?
1: Now, Mark, you've got a big job tonight after the game is over. Can you just fill all the listeners in as to what's going on in the club rooms after the game tonight? It's a big family night for everybody to come along and join in with.
6: Yeah, it is, mate. Tonight's our trivia and auction night, so the trivia is always a lot of laughs for everyone. We really pride ourselves on trying to make every function a family orientated one, and this one's certainly no different. So mums, dads, kids, everyone's welcome. Once again, the whole community. So if anyone wants to come down, we'll be kicking off from 6:30, and lots of laughs to be had.
4: What have we got up for auction?
6: Oh, there's a few items. Some of our great sponsors have chipped in to, give us some vouchers and some prizes there. And, an absolute beautiful one is from a previous coach that's put up a candlelit dinner with him for four at his house, matching wines and surprise food. So I think that might be at the top of the list this year.
4: Who's the coach that's put that up?
6: That was Daniel Ridgway. I'm sure that's going to go for quite a penny.
4: It's good to have those kind of characters that can be able to provide those things back at auction, and it's good for the club to be able to get around those things and also be able to make some extra money as well.
6: Yeah, that's right. Look, money's needed, money's important, but if we can do it in a way where we're celebrating and having fun together, and not relying on the auction part as much, the focus will be the trivia, and if we can make a couple of coins after that, that'd be fantastic.
4: One last one before I let you go, Mark. I just wanted to ask, you mentioned about the tyres here before. They kind of got a little bit burnt during the fires, you mentioned, but they've been synonymous with this ground for many, many years. Removing them, what are you potentially looking at putting there? Have you got any ideas? Is it going to be getting some excavators and levelling out the ground? Or how does that look?
6: Yeah, look, we're still in discussions with council. Money's always a sticking point here, but certainly some retaining walls when we're going around towards the West Goals. But, still in talks about how this sort of centre wing area looks. Maybe a tiered area would be fantastic, just so we can have a bit more viewing spots and, yep, and seating arrangements for the spectators would be great. But fingers crossed, that'll get started. We've only got one more game here after this, and of course cricket comes on, so it's always a tight turnaround to try and get things done in that period. But council are working well with us at the moment.
4: Mark, thank you very much for joining us here pre-game, and all the best with everything that you're looking to get done for the facilities, and obviously the best for the footballers and the netballers and their run into finals.
6: Thanks, boys, and have a great call today.
4: Thank you very much. So that was Mark Dorian, the president of the Harcourt Football Netball Club, and there's certainly some things in the pipeline for Sean Norm to really make this one of the premier facilities in the league. And I guess the advantage that they've got is they're only 20 minutes out of the town of Bendigo, of course, so nice and local. And if they can get some of these facilities up and going, it'll be a real attraction point to potentially recruit some more players.
1: Well, that's right, it is, and maybe recruit a good coach for next year, because the two boys that are doing it this year have got other commitments coming up in 2027 and won't be able to continue in their position. So they'll be looking for a coach at the end of the year, but they've got a great group of young boys now that they've been working on for the last 3 or 4 years, and if they can continue to stick together, as we'll see today, they've got a great cohesion between the boys now, and we saw it in times in that reserve game, which Talbot won 14-12, 96 to 7-7, 49, that even with six of the under 18 boys in there, the ball still flowed from one end to the other by hand and by foot, the same as it will in the seniors this afternoon. So I think all's looking good for Harcourt in the coming years, and any improvements that we can get are going to be beneficial to not only the football club, but the cricket club, the other users, the netball, the tennis courts. If it's all improved due to what happened back on the 9th of January, then that's great for the Football Netball Club and the community in general.
4: What news have you got about the coaching situation next year? So the two have got our commitments, so what are they still going to be around? Or?
1: Cam Anderson will be around for some of the year, and then he's going overseas.
4: Right.
1: And Sam Gale is finding that work and family...
4: Yep.
1: And football, a little bit too much at this stage with a young family.
4: Yeah, so not other footballing commitments outside effects.
1: No, that
4: makes sense. So.
1: Just personal reasons, and so the club will be out looking for a coach. So if there's anybody out there that thinks they may be able to fit the bill, by all means, contact the club and see how it's all going.
4: I'm sure they already have something in the pipeline as well. They're a very organised club out here at Harcourt, which is where we're situated. We're only minutes away from the bounce. Harcourt taking on Talbot. Norm, it's 1 versus 4, but 2 versus 3 today. So a really good round of footy. Carisbrook taking on Trentham at the Carisbrook Recreation Reserve.
1: Yes, well, that's 1 versus 3, the Carisbrook and Trentham game. And this one is 2v4. And we've also got Navarre up against Natty Bialaba, which is 6th against 8th. And for Natty Bialaba today, we've got to give a shout-out to Stephen Ross, long-time member of the Natty Bialaba squad. and he's playing his 400th senior game for the Namadi Bialaba Football Netball Club today. And when you put his games, his two brothers and his father's together, there's more than 1,000 games of football at the Natty Bialaba Football Club. So we wish Stephen Ross all the best. We saw him early in the year against Trentham when Natty took on Trentham, and he certainly hasn't lost it. He's starting to get near the end of his playing career, but he's still playing his best football.
4: Yeah, Natty's kind of come from nowhere a little bit over the last month. They were almost bottom of the ladder a month ago, and now they're inside the top eight.
1: Oh, they've had a few players injured. They're starting to get them back. I see Will Holt's in their side this week. I didn't take any notice as to whether he played last week, but with Will Holt back, that straightens them up and gives Trent Mortlock a bit of support up forward as the ball goes forward.
2: I was just having a look at some of the Talbot boys through my binoculars, and you know how we write little notes there so we know what the players look like.
4: I went
2: to write down Tats, but they've all got them.
4: I know where. I reckon the last time we came out and we had a look at Talbot early in the year, I did the same thing and then just jotted through the rest of them. So they're a very big side, the Talbot side. Harcourt obviously got a few younger players in their team as well. So I'm wondering on conditions like today, Norm, if that effect may come into them being able to run the ground a little bit better.
1: Well, I think the Harcourt boys will run the ground. Doesn't matter what the conditions, the Harcourt boys will run the ground as they've done all year. But yeah, just on that, John, had it been a wet day today, you would have looked out and said, well, I'll work out who's got long sleeves for Harcourt. I reckon half the side would have had long sleeves on today if it had been a cold, wet, miserable day.
2: You're right, Norman. Speaking about Harcourt, Frost comes into the side in this latter half of the season. Of course, a superb ruckman for Eagle Hawk in their premiership year. I think he looks a bit leaner than what he did last year, Norm. He's big, but tall, but just a little fraction leaner.
1: Yeah, I think he's kept himself fit, even although he hasn't been playing any football. He still plays a bit of basketball. And, it'll be interesting to see how he goes today. He had a hit out last week, got through that, albeit may have had a couple of little niggly knocks that affected him during the week, but was on the training track twice a week.
2: Niggly knocks?
4: Yeah. I want to also make a comment here. I want a big call from the MZFNL today. What's something that's going to stand out? And I've got a big call for you. I'm going to take Denoli to beat Maldon.
1: Denoli to beat Maldon?
4: Yeah,
1: well,
4: that's my big call for the MZFNL. So if you've got one call, it can be anything to do with MZFNL footy. There might be something that's a bit out there, Norm. I'll let you think of one, but what would you come up with? Avoca taking on Newstead, the Giants taking on Lexan, the other two games today with Campbell's Creek having the bye.
1: Well, for me there, Cam, I can't see Avoca beating Newstead, and I can't see Lexan beating the Giants, although Lexan pushed the Giants earlier in the year. So we'll have to wait and see on that one. Maybe the Giants beating Lexan could be a big call, but I think it should happen, and Newstead should beat Avoca. I think Maldon will beat Denoli. Their form hasn't been as bad as what their situation on the ladder.
2: Let me keep the interest in Harcourt. I will give you a big call and say Mitchell McKnight will kick 5 goals today because he contacted me during the week. He loves the fact that he's going to be called on the radio. He wants me to record it. So I reckon he's just going to put on a bit of a show here this afternoon. So young Mitch McKnight to kick 5.
1: And the toss has just been won by Harcourt captain Tommy Walters, and he's elected to kick to the Mount Alexander end, and Talbot will be kicking to the railway end. So Mount Alexander end, Cam's on our right, just for you, instead of pointing both ways. And Talbot will be going downhill to start the game.
4: It makes for great radio, doesn't it, when I'm pointing which way they're kicking?
1: It did.
4: Bendigo Footy League, we'll quickly touch on the games there before we get into the start of this one. Broadford takes on Kangaroo Flat. Kangaroo Flat win that one, don't they?
1: Yeah, they'll win it, but I think it'll be one of Broadford's better games for the year. At home, you never know. Kangaroo Flat have only got to slack off a bit. I mean, they got one of the best ruckmen in the league this year, and if he can get the ball down to his on-ballers, then that makes it a lot better for Kangaroo Flat. So I'd stick with Kangaroo Flat, but not by as big a margin as Broadford have been losing in recent weeks.
4: I'm agreeing with that, and in one-word answers, because we're about to get underway here, Eagle Hawk South Bendigo.
1: Eagle Hawk.
4: Yeah, I've got Eagle Hawk winning that game as well. Johnny, are you still on the South Bendigo train?
2: After last week, I'm going to give them one more chance because I thought they really found their feet. And this is the type of game if they want to have a mark in the finals. But having said that, my disclaimer is Eagle Hawk, they're the smoky and they're just about to explode one of these weeks. So it could be this week.
4: That's my thought as well. Castlemaine, Strathfield, say? Storm for me.
1: Storm.
4: And Golden Square and Sandhurst. Sandhurst should be winning that one.
1: Sandhurst should be winning that one, but Square always take it up to Sandhurst, so it'll just be interesting to see how that game goes in the early stages. If Square can be in it early, Square might be in it right through.
4: Point. I was talking to a Sandhurst player during the week that I said a similar thing. I use a win that, and they said Golden Square just have the ability to always get up for those games against Sandhurst. It's like something that they just turn up for those games.
1: Yeah, so. Look, it's a bit like when Carlton play Collingwood. It doesn't matter who's up or down; the other side's up for the fight.
4: That's it. Round 14 of the Maribyrnong Castlemaine District Football Netball League is where we find ourselves this afternoon. Myself, Cam Power, Norm Jenkin, and John Hunter, who will get us underway. It's Harcourt and Talbot.
2: Gartside doing the ruck work for Harcourt, which is a bit of a surprise for me. I thought it might have been Frost, but it's a dead heat in the middle. He was up against Collicutt. Pack forms, handball, spills out to Caccini. He goes long to half forward. Is that the way you pronounce it, Norm? As it goes shallow inside, forward 50, tracking the football towards goal. Just can't find his feet, McCaleb. Handball inboard. They're looking all right to Leach. Leach now one way, then the other. Straightens up, got around far too easy, and pumps it through for the first of the afternoon for the Apple Eaters. That takes them to one goal straight six to Talbot, yet to score. We're under a minute here at a Harcourt Recreation Reserve score. Sponsor Don Smallgoods is John is good. Local footy, the place we want to be. It's fresh live.
1: Yes, Caccini is how you pronounce the name, John, but unfortunately it wasn't him that got the takeaway. Takeaway went to Harcourt, and that's why Harcourt have got that first goal through Benny Leach. Good work from Ben then. Front of the pack, right where he had to be, and he made no mistake.
4: Real live wire presence in that forward line is Ben Leach when he's firing. One down by Collicutt and the ruck back as we resume. Talbot will take the clearance. The handball comes out from Tommy Alkemay, gives it off to Mikulov, who sends it inside forward 50 off hands. Doing the roving at the front there was Riley Hamilton for the Hawks. Spills to ground level. And then round 50, umpires pulled a free kick for a hold, which will go the way of Harcourt. So they'll look to switch. Umpire calls him to play on. He had to turn around and go the other way, did Mark Noonan, and then he just panic kicked it out of there. No mark taken. Talbot have got numbers at the contest, though. Kemp's there. Couldn't take it cleanly. Another free kick's been pulled out, and it's going to go the way of Trelfall.
2: What are you saying, Norm? It's no good calling the wrong player for the wrong time. Is that what you're trying to tell me?
1: That's right, John.
2: Yeah, well, they've both got yellow on, haven't they?
1: But they have, yes.
2: Let's go through the middle. And now it's Talbot, make no mistake, with the footy. Doing a bit of good work was Webb. They spread it wide to the outer side wing. Good, strong tackling by the Apple Eaters.
1: Yeah, Trelfall again.
2: So Jack Trelfall, the Golden Square product. He's been at Harcourt for a few years now. Trelfall will come aggressive inboard. Poor kick, stab the ground. Collected by Tarzan. He's for Talbot. The ball spills further afield, wide. Sweeping on the footy, Sam Gale, the coach. But they just can't get it clear. It goes over the boundary line for a ball. In it sees Harcourt leading one goal straight six. Talbot yet to score. Local footy, the place we want to be. It's fresh live.
4: Norm, Talbot usually wear a reverse kit to what they're wearing today. So is this an Indigenous kit that
1: this
4: they're wearing today?
1: This is their Indigenous jumper, yes. They usually have a brown jumper with a gold V.
4: And yeah, they've gone the reverse. Mainly yellow with the brown V in there this afternoon. The Indigenous kit there, as we've had a throw-in, ball hit the bottom of the pack and the umpire calls for it. Walters getting up at the bottom of that pack, had his head over it. Perfect conditions for footy. We're 3 minutes into this one. Harcourt have got the only score on the board, a goal to Benny Leach. But Talbot have had the ball since then. Collicutt got front worker possession to knock it down. Emerging with it there will be Alkemade, who's had a stack of it early for the Hawks. Sends it inside forward 50. Noonan took it for Harcourt. He was dispersed. Ball spills out wide, trying to emerge with the footy there was Hogg, and he dropped the footy as he was tackled, so a free kick will go the way of the Hawks. They're 55 out from goal. They're going to send it to the top of the goal square. Need someone to try and take the mark. It's a poor kick, and an intercept mark will be taken for Harcourt. They'll swing the kick out wide, and it'll be in the hands of Taylor McKnight.
2: Taylor McKnight goes, short pass, puts it into the path of his brother Mitchell. Gathered the footy, then pushed it in front of himself. He runs on, calling for the footy. It goes over the boundary line and out of bounds, but a bit of pace going up the wing there, Normie.
1: Yeah, there was, and unfortunately Baxter Gerd went back into play, and that's where Harcourt fell down.
2: York of the Hawks, aggressive inboard, spots up McAuliffe, the skipper for Talbot. In the centre of the Harcourt Recreation Reserve, shallow inside forward 50, poor kick, intercept mark. And it will be Vaz with the footy. Has he got those pink boots on?
1: Yeah, Braden Vaz.
2: Braden Vaz, also an ex-Golden Square product.
4: Down the line he goes. It'll carry over the back. It's a chance for Baxter Gerd if he can get to the front of it. He paddles it to himself. Couldn't take it cleanly. Got it on the second attempt. Tried to handball out wide to Trollful. Hard up against the boundary line. Talbot will take it over. And, of course, Johnny, when we come out to the Maryborough Custom Main League, we have to adjust back to the point of where they played the last disposal rule for a boundary throw-in. It's caught me out already. I was setting up for a boundary throw-in, then Talbot kicked the ball back into play. So,
7: right.
4: Yeah, we don't play that in Bendigo, but we do play that here in the Maryborough Castle Main League. But the ball was walked over, so a throw-in this time. Leach's handball out wide. It'll be a chance for a shot at goal for Cam Anderson, who fires it from 45 out, puts it across the face for a minor score. But it's Harcourt 1-1-7. Talbot yet to score, 5 minutes exactly played in the opening quarter here at the Harcourt Recreation Reserve.
1: Yeah, early stages, Harcourt have been a little bit quick for Talbot. Talbot, if they can get a hold of the ball and keep hold of it again, looking good.
2: Vivens kicked it in from fullback, kicked it straight into the man of the mark, mopping up nicely, Leach for his second, puts it through, so the Apple Eaters go to 2-1-13. The Hawks yet to score. Score sponsor Jason Westcott Builder, local footy. The place we want to be, it's Fresh Live.
1: Yeah, we've got two different styles of play here today. We've got Talbot that get the ball. They like to pinpoint teammates down the ground and keep control of the ball. We've got Harcourt who like to keep the ball in motion, and they train for that night in and night out to keep the ball in motion and get it to somebody on the outside, and that's what's served them well in the for the first two goals of the day.
4: We mentioned Bendigo footy. Kangaroo Flat already out to a 53-point lead against Broadford in that game, so come back in the middle here. We'll touch on the other scores in a moment. Going after the footy there was Anderson. Couldn't take it cleanly. Emerges with it guard side. Gets onto his right foot. Sends it out in the Gerd direction. He couldn't get it. It was knocked away from him by Harley Gibbons doing the defensive work for the Hawks. It's South Bendigo 4-5-29, Eagle Hawk 2-3-15, and the Storm are leading Castlemaine by 2 points early stages in that one.
2: I'm going to call Benny Leach Brian before much longer. I've almost done it twice. Let's see how far I can go without doing it. Up they'll go in the ruck. Frost, front position, put it down the throat of Gerd. Fumbling a footy. Mopping up there for the Hawks was Gibbons. He'll get tackled. They need to be careful here, the Hawks. They're mucking around with the footy. Bottom of the pack, Gibbons doing some hard work. Manages to tie it all up. 25 metres out from the Harcourt goal. Kicking to the Mount Alexander end. Absolutely bathed in sunshine here. The home of the Apple Eaters. Free kick. Tommy Walters gets it. And I reckon it was for leaping off there, Norm Jenkins.
1: I think you're right there. The umpire was about to ball it up. Something was said and he raced straight in and gave it to the closest player.
2: Another Golden Square product and Castlemaine product, Tommy Walters.
1: Well, and Harcourt played all his junior football here in the under-12s, under-13s.
2: Yeah, well, just referring to the Major League footy side of it.
1: That's fair enough.
4: Norm wouldn't let you have him, Johnny.
2: Tommy Walters. No. Son of a gun. I'm talking about Katrina. Here we go now. Tommy Walters. He will kick a goal. Just sneaks it through. And he enjoys it. The third of the afternoon for Harcourt. They kick away to 3-1-19. Talbot are yet to score almost midway through this opening term. Score sponsor Splashaway Pools and Spa in Castlemaine. Local footy. The place we want to be. It's Fresh Live. Here's the voice of the MCD for now.
1: Yeah,
2: Norm
1: and
2: Jenkins.
1: That passage of play there with the Harcourt forwards putting pressure on the Talbot defence. It's happened all year, and their Harcourt forwards have certainly stepped up this year. They keep the ball in their forward 50 until they score a goal, then they go back to the centre and go again.
4: Concerning signs on this game early, if you're a Talbot person, they need to get their hands on the footy here. Trying to emerge with it there will be Tommy Alkemade. We just know we'll keep battling. One of the better players in the competition. Collicoat into the ruck work against Gartside. Collicoat just in front, knocked down, but it's a throw. That was a clear throw from Harcourt. And he looks up and looks at the umpire and says, what do you mean it wasn't a throw? That might have been Sam Gale, I reckon. That was a clear throw. So Talbot will win the footy. They'll send it inside forward 50 from Jason Aitkins. It's shallow inside. Person, they need to get their hands on the footy here, trying to emerge with it there. Will be Tommy Alkemade. We just know we'll keep battling. One of the better players in the competition. Collicoat into the ruck work against Gartside. Collicoat just in front, knocked down, but it's a throw. That was a clear throw from Harcourt. And he looks up

0: man to the ground.
1: Yeah, excellent work by Disco Stevens there. He got in front, he used his body well, held the Harcourt backman out and was able to take an easy chest mark.
0: Well, here
2: Disco Stevens.
0: We'll line them up. This is a big goal in terms of where Talbot are at in this game if they can get it. So Stevens comes in. Jarrett Stevens, the man Norm calls Disco. 45 out directly in front. Railway into the ground on the left. And he just puts it across the face. Minus score to the left-hand side. So he'll be disappointed not to convert early. Harcourt bring the ball quickly back into play, Johnny.
3: Jeez, they do. It's Caleb McBride sends it to the outer side. When was the last time you went to a Disco, Norm? I'll get back to you on that. Nathan Anderson with the footy. They play on through the middle here. Handball to Hogg. Hogg will go shallow inside forward 50. Poor kick. Didn't really look and coughed it up. Now we Talbot to bring it back the other way. It's marked there to Kemp. Ball down the line. Good hit. Hits up his teammate. Mate in Barras. Barras will go inside forward 50, straighten them up, back of the pack, doing nicely. McBride, handball, puts his teammate under pressure. They need to be careful. Vaz will try to collect. They all hit the pack hard. Ball spills to beyond 50, go to Trelfall.
0: Trelfall found himself in a bit of space. He had time to compose himself on the right and sends it out in the direction of Vic Frost, who was infringed upon. So he'll receive the free kick.
3: So where was the last? When was the last Disco he went to, Normie Jenkins?
1: Oh, probably back in the 90s.
0: In the middle of the ground they go. Leach will emerge then with the footy. Inside forward 50. No mark taken off hands. It's the ground level. They try and tap the ball alive here to the Lions. It's Rodder that knocks it forward. Eventually it spills out wide. It's a chance for Sam Gale from the boundary line. Floats it back to the top of the goal square. Talbot should be able to clear this one out. He's read himself into all sorts of pressure in the goal square. Oh, no. What was he doing? That's Collicoat down there, the big ruckman. He had time to get rid of it. He almost had too many options in the end, Norm, and then he just let himself get tackled in the goal square, and it'll be a shot on goal to Jack Trelfall, who he's everywhere at the moment.
1: Yes, unfortunately for Collicoat there, his teammate went to ground, and that gave Trelfall a one-on-one, and he was good enough to make the tackle.
0: Yeah. Got to get rid of him in that situation. Yeah. So that'll be two goals now in a row that have come directly from a Collicoat mistake. One for a little bit of talking back to the umpire, and one for getting caught in the goal square holding the ball. Trelfall converts. It's four goals now to Harcourt. 4-1, plays one behind midway through the opening quarter. The score sponsor today, Splashaway Pools and Spas.
1: Yeah, it's been interesting so far because each side's been able to turn the ball over. Harcourt have let Talbot get into their forward line and been able to turn it over and run at the full length of the ground, and from three turnovers they've kicked goals. Talbot have turned it over in the centre twice and in defence once, but they haven't been able to take it forward right down and hit up a teammate.
3: How long are the quarters here in the MCD for now and all?
1: 20 minutes plus time on, John.
3: For all four quarters?
1: Yes.
3: So back into the middle, it will be a restart. Cam's trying to make me read some scores off his phone. He's forgetting I'm half your age and I'm 59 normally, and yeah, and just can't read it. As we've got a stoppage again. In fact, it might be a free kick in the middle.
1: Peter Talbot.
0: Almost three generations of us here in the truck.
3: Yeah, the Hawks, they'll go inside forward 50 again. It was a poor kick. Their disposal is just not quite up to it at the moment, the Hawks. On the end of a handball, that will be Maguire. Maguire, poor kick. Intercept Harcourt. They'll send it beyond 50 again. And now Mark's been taken. The Atkins with the footy for the Hawks, wearing the long sleeve this afternoon. He comes aggressive inboard. Target is Stevens. Hits him surely too far out from goal. He'll go the big left footer. It won't make the distance. He didn't go for goal in the end. Good punch from behind from Harcourt through Billy Quirk. Kills the footy, puts it over the boundary line. 30 out from goals. The Hawks in attack. They trail by 24 points. 13 minutes gone, opening turn.
0: Quarter time score, Loddon Valley, Bridgewater 6-3, 39 to Morong 3-2-20. And in the Heathcote League, Heathcote 8-2-50, leading Elmore 2-2-14.
3: See what happens with the footy here. A little bit of a lull.
1: Well, yeah, it's caught underneath the ute up on the hill there. They've got it out now, but it's a little bit better from Talbot going forward. They've got to keep control of that football and hit a target going inside 50. It's no use bombing it in because the Harcourt defence will be all over it.
3: Absolutely bathed in sunshine here. The Harcourt Recreation Reserve. Nice crowd building here. Grabbed it out of the ruck for the Hawks will be Stevens. Goes on the left, goes around the body, across the face. Out of bounds on the full. Free kick, Billy Quirk. 23-point margin now midway through this opening term.

0: Local footy, the place we want to be. It's fresh live.
1: Plays on, runs his distance, sends it down the line. Stevens will come to impact the footy. Got it on the bounce. Does well. Wheels around onto his left. It's a lovely looking kick. It was pinpoint accurate from Stevens, and it lands in the hands of Dylan Tuckson. He'll play on, send it to the top of the goal square, and the mark is taken. Terrific play, Talbot. Their best look at it this afternoon. And yeah, it was really set up from that Jared Stevens effort, Norm.
2: That's right. He didn't quite get there to go for the mark, but the ball hit the ground and he was able to run onto it. And that's what I said. Talbot have got to pinpoint their teammates going forward. They were able to do it then, and it gave Harcourt backs no chance.
1: So they'll kick from pretty much in the goal square. Might be Adam Scott with the footy, I reckon, and he slots it. So he's got the first for Talbot. They move to 1-1-7. And it is 4-1-25, Harcourt, a much-needed goal for the Hawks. The score sponsor, Jason Westcott Builder.
2: Yes, as we head towards time on in the first quarter, it's an interesting contest, and that's a goal that Talbot needed. Hopefully that'll settle them. They can get back in the contest.
3: Swapping their ruckman around a little bit here, Harcourt, Norm.
2: Yeah, no, Big Jolly would do most of it. I think they just gave Geordie a run first up to try and get a bit of momentum, and it worked.
3: And then you've got Frost in the back pocket as well. So, yeah, they've got the embarrassment of riches here, the Apple Eaters. They'll win it out of the middle here. Doing some hard, strong work with Baxter Gerg. The ball spills to half back now for Harcourt. Too high, a bit of overzealous work in there by the Apple Eaters. We might get a free kick here for the Hawks.
1: Yeah, Stevens, he went in hard footy and got caught high.
3: He has been everywhere, Stevens. Like salt and pepper, he's in everything. Let's see what he can do with the footy. He's almost, well, far too far out to score. It was a poor kick. Ball spills. Handball receive. MacArthur for Harcourt. Ball spills again. Now we've got a contest deep in the forward zone for the Hawks. Umpire said they've had enough, ball it up. 25 playing 7. Harcourt lead, 16 minutes go on. Opening term, local footy. The place we want to be, it's fresh live. Thanks to the Little Red Apple for sponsoring the truck this afternoon, Simon and Vicky.
1: Ball up. Oh, free kick in the ruck. And it's going to be Talbot free kick. Jolly was trying to claim the free kick, I think, Norm, but it's going against him.
2: Yeah, I think he felt the opposition ruckman didn't put his arms up. He just tried to hold him out.
1: Colicote owes his team a couple of goals. He sends it to the top of the goal square, and Stevens takes the mark again. He's providing a big target and a big player inside forward 50 for the Hawks, and he can line up for his first goal of the afternoon. But he set up the last one, and he's been pretty much involved in all their attack going forward, Norm.
2: He has, and yeah, as I said, that last goal's certainly settled Talbot, and they're starting to use the ball a lot better and put a bit of pressure on when it gets into their forward 50.
1: If he kicks this, it'll be back to a two-goal ball game. Stevens can't miss from here, surely. Top of the goal square, on the left, slots it. So the Hawks get their second, and it's back to 12 points, 2-1-13, place 4-1-25. Score sponsor, Don Smallgoods. Is Don is good.
2: Yes, once again, that all started from the centre. It was Talbot that got the centre break, got it into their forward 50, and they put the pressure on. There was three Talbot forwards against one Harcourt defender. He fumbled. They got the ball from a free kick from a subsequent ball up and made no mistake going forward.
3: Restart back in the middle here. Jolly, he's a tall man for the Apple Eaters. Doing most of the ruck work this afternoon, according to Norm. Let's see if they can win it out the middle. They do. Noonan, nice slick little handball. Now the Lions will go inside forward 50. Collecting and mopping up for the Hawks will be Aitken. Down the line, steadies up to the wing. Good hit, hits McAuliffe.
1: McAuliffe will come central. It's a nice looking kick in the middle where he finds Jude Maguire. Maguire, they'll continue to switch it out towards us in our broadcast spot. Aitkins has got possession of the footy. On the right, they'll send it inside forward 50. No mark taken. Spills to the back. Stevens is after it again. Harcourt taking away. Just got boots of ball there. Was MacArthur. He almost got caught holding the ball. Talbot have turned it over. Bouncing around down there is Barras. Can he keep it in play? No, it's gone out of bounds for a boundary throw in. We'll get a throw in. Good tackling from Talbot. They're certainly up for this game. What they're not doing with the skills of the footy, they're tackling well, Norm.
2: Yes, look, both sides are putting plenty of pressure on the opposition, as you'd expect from two top four sides.
3: Really bright still conditions here at Harcourt, underneath Mount Alexander. Up they'll go in the ruck. Jolly front position. Tapped it to his teammate in Nathan Anderson. Whistle on play.
2: Umpire said he was caught high.
3: So Anderson on right half back. just weighing up his options, holds the footy for a long time. Then he kicks it long down the line. Vaz was his target, put him under pressure. Good defensive punch. Collicutt, the big ruck for the Hawks, punches it over the boundary line and over she goes. And we'll have a ball up. Harcourt lead, 25 playing 13. 19 minutes gone, opening term. Local footy, the place we want to be. It's fresh life. This is the voice of Cameron Power.
1: Throw in centre wing position. It'll be Jolly and Collicutt do the ruck work. Jeffrey Jolly, big, tall player. Got to the front, tried to tap it over his head, taken away by Trelfall. Just sends it up towards the top of the 50, a no-look kick, but it might work out. Bounces rather awkwardly low, but it favours Harcourt. They'll send it inside forward 50 from Anderson. It bounces around down there, taken away by Gerd. He runs wide, he'll try and snap it back towards goal. He really made the angle really hard there, and it goes through for a minor score to the right-hand side. So their lead is now 13 points as we've played 19 and a half minutes in the opening quarter here at the Harcourt Recreation Reserve.
3: Kirk Lang plays on from fullback for the Hawks. He'll dump it into the middle. His target was Collicutt. The big ruck spills to Tarton. He'll go now. It's an underground ball to half forward. It made his big target to Stevens work hard at ground level, but he's battling. Emerging with the footy. Tarton again. Handballs it wide. And we'll be all tied up. The umpire will blow his whistle eventually. 49 metres out from goal, the Hawks in attack. They trail 26-13. 20 minutes gone, opening term.
1: Inside forward 50. Tarkson's everywhere at the moment as well for Talbot, really leading the way. Little kick out of there. Should be picked up for the Hawks. Player put his head over the footy and was collected high, so he received the free kick. They're a fair way out from goal though. Ball in the hands here of Luke Kemp. Good pass into the pocket, finds a teammate who marks it, and it is taken. They'll line him up. It's going to be a tough kick from there. Victor McAuliffe, who's the captain of the Talbot team. He's going to have to kick it all of 50 metres from the boundary as well. Tough kick from here, Norm.
2: It is a tough kick from there, but that's the better side to be on.
1: Right-hand forward pocket at the railway end of the ground here at Harcourt. And McAuliffe will come in. He's going to send it right to the top of the goal square. Hasn't quite got the distance. There was a fly in the goal square. No mark taken, but it snapped at the front of the pack and put through for a Talbot goal from Elliot Cullinan. Brilliant little bit of roving at the front of the pack, and he was able to snap it through for their third. And they get the game back to 3-1-19 Harcourt, 4-2-26 as we approach quarter time. The score sponsor is Bendigo City Framers.
2: Yes, and after Harcourt having a lot of the ball early on with 5 inside 50-2, it's now 9-7 in favour of Talbot.
1: Bendigo City Framers, our sponsor, not Bendigo City Farmers.
3: That's right. They would be good at farming too, I'd imagine, though, if they had that business as well. Certainly one of our sponsors. We won't be giving a Bendigo City Framers award this afternoon, the MCD for now.
1: Shouldn't poke fun at one of the best callers that we've ever produced here at the Fresh, should I?
3: Was that from me making a mistake earlier this
1: afternoon?
3: That's
1: from last week.
3: Oh, last week. I thought you were talking about me. I called a player for the wrong team. Wouldn't be the first time. Sometimes I call them, they're not even they haven't played for two seasons, Cam. Obviously the ball is somewhere.
2: The ball's gone over the back, and I would say that it's bounced over the fence. Which means that the kids are going to have to find their way under the net where they always used to get them from. So we've got a little lull in play.
1: It's like that Sandhurst game earlier this year where we interviewed Harrison Free pre-game, and I called him for a kick early on despite the fact he sat there and told us he wasn't playing.
3: Exactly.
1: Now, if someone else wore his jumper that day in my defence, though.
3: 1 point margin out at Eagle Hawk, South Bendigo lead. Fresh footy extra if you want to watch and listen to that game live. It's on live stream, so go to the Bendigo Footy League website. They also have an app that you can watch that live stream with Father Jackson Saunders.
1: Or YouTube as well.
3: I don't think they put it up to YouTube later in the day. Oh, they do, Cameron?
1: Yeah, I was watching on there before.
3: So let's go. In the middle here, restart. Jolly with the tap for the Hawks, though, coming through the middle. Tarzan had a heap of it. They're up and about here. Back of the pack. Open goal beckons. And bang! Another goal. This is Maguire. And here come the Hawks. A surge late in this opening term. That takes them to 4-1-25 to 4-2-26. Score sponsor, Splashaway Pools and Spa Local Footy. The place we want to be. It's fresh live.
2: Quarter time, Newstead 4-6-30 to Avoca 1-3-9.
1: Back in the middle here, and all of a sudden Talbot are back within 1 point. 10 minutes into this quarter, you're almost prepared to write them off, I reckon, Johnny, but they've just gone bang, bang, bang and surged themselves right back into this one. Collercoat does the ruck work, knocked down. No possession taken. Ball spills around at the bottom of the pack, picked up by McAuliffe. He's been everywhere. He's big, he's strong, and he bustles his way out of the pack, sends it up the line. No mark taken there by Gartside. Harcourt have got the numbers at the bottom of the pack. The relieving kick will float towards Gerd, but it's cleared over the boundary line. Good play from Talbot to get across and knock that one there from Harley Givens, who's been involved in a couple of good defensive things early for the Hawks.
3: Umpire will throw it in. Perfect position. Thank you, Cam, for giving it to me here, because you know I can't see after trying to read your phone. Ball spills to ground level. Hawks are up and about here at the moment. Hurried kick out of the power. He's destroying them. Tarzan at the moment. Kicks it to a teammate. Hamilton might be 50. They all look at him. And the umpire has gone up and just pay the free kick. You don't have to give a lecture, son.
1: But he took the mark.
3: Oh, I don't know. What was the umpire giving him a lecture as well? And he's the one that's got the footy. Hamilton now, shallow inside, forward 50. Push, and it will be a free kick. Appleter's free kick to Taig.
1: It had to be 50, didn't it? He took the mark and then got collared after it, Norm.
2: Yeah, I would have thought so, but umpires see things differently.
1: Gale emerges with the footy, sends it into the centre where he finds Braden Vaz, who swings it out wide, and they found Walters into a paddock of space. It just has to sit for him. It does. Walters is a class player, and he puts it across the face for a minor score. Chance goes begging, and it is a three-point lead to the Lions. 25 gone, opening quarter.
2: Yes, in tight games like this, they're ones that you should make. Tommy should have made that. He had no opposition behind him, no pressure.
3: So restart again. Harcourt will be looking forward to getting to the quarter-time huddle, I reckon, just to regroup. Vaz wins it, though, for the Apple Eaters. He gives it to his teammate in Rees. They'll share it around. Rees will get it back. Short passing board. Poor kick. Just did not look, really. And this man having a lot of the footy. Tarzan, he's absolutely killing it at the moment. He'll put it in the path of the big man in Stevens, who's been good. Back of the pack again. Maguire runs on it and puts it through. And Talbot hit the lead deep into time on in this opening term. Score sponsor Don Smallgoods is Don is good. Local footy, the place we want to be. It's fresh live. That takes Talbot to 5-1-31. They lead 4-3-27.
2: Yes, good transition by Talbot there. Lovely long kick by Targson, and Maguire at the back ran onto it. No opponent within Cooey, and he made the easy effort of it. They're getting out now, Talbot, and they're stretching the Harcourt defence. They're not giving any chance for the third man up. They're getting that ball in quick and stretching the defence.
1: Might be in for a shootout this afternoon. We've got 9 goals on the board in the opening quarter. It's been a terrific quarter of footy, and it's been led by Dylan Tarkson. He has been magnificent for Talbot in this quarter. Collercoat first, hands on it, taken away by the Hawks again. It'll be sent inside, forward 50, tracking after it, couldn't quite take it. They'll dive on top of it there. Cliff inside, forward 50, couldn't get it. Harcourt handball their way through, and he's dropped the footy. Trying to find a way through and get a handball there was Billy Quirk, and he got disposed. Well, he disposed of the footy incorrectly is the word I'm looking for, and he'll get done. And it's a chance for Talbot, 45 out directly in front as we approach quarter time. This would be a big blow if he can kick this one. And it's Jude Maguire again, who's already got 2 goals in the quarter. Both of his goals have come from in the goal square, though, Norm, so this will test him from 45.
2: It will, but he's a good enough kick to make the distance here.
1: Maguire comes in for 3 in the quarter and 4 in the bounce for the Hawks, and he does not miss. Talbot have gone bang, bang, bang to finish the quarter here. And there's still a couple of minutes to go, possibly. They've got 5. Harcourt have only got 4. 5-1, playing 4-3. The score sponsor, Jason Westcott, builder, local footy, the place you want to be. It's fresh live.
2: It's actually a 10-point ball game now, Cam. It's 6-1 to 4-3. And once again, it's come straight out of the centre. Talbot got the centre break. It's their 6th centre break for the first quarter. And they've made the most of it each time they've gone in from their last 4 centre breaks.
3: Back in the middle for the restart. Harcourt need to do something about Tarkson. That is for sure. And even Maguire up forward. They look potent. Vaz picks up the footy for Harcourt, trying to make a space and can't. He gets collared. I don't know what's flicked the switch at the Talbot Hawks, but something has here. And Harcourt have just stopped. Jolly in the ruck. Taps it to Vaz. Vaz quickly on the left to half forward. Didn't really look. Running with the flight of the footy. Given should have marked that footy. He's got support. Kick is smothered. Hawks off half back. They tie it up. And eventually, umpire will say, give it to me. I'll ball it up. 10-point margin. Talbot lead. We've gone 29 minutes.
1: Is that someone stealing your ute, Johnny?
3: No, it's not mine. It's the one in front. Boy, oh boy, slayer through the effects, Mark.
1: How good's country footy?
3: Oh, you got to love it here at Harcourt.
1: Knocked around at the top of the 50. Harcourt try and find their way through. It spills out the back to Vaz. Vaz feeds the handball out to a teammate. Now they'll swing it in board to Noonan. Noonan's got some time and space. Sends it inside forward 50. And the siren sounds because a hard leading player came out there. Might have been McKnight, but it won't count. He dropped the mark anyway. But the siren went. And Harcourt, well, they kicked the first three. And Talbot have kicked five of the next six. And they lead it 6-1, 37 to Harcourt, 4-3, 27. A great game of footy here in MCD FNL round 14. Around the grounds in Bendigo footy, Broadford 2 straight 12, Kangaroo flat 11, 7, 73, Eagle Hawk 7, 4, 46, leading South Bendigo 4, 5, 29. And the Storm from Strathfield say 5, 3, 33, Castlemaine 3, 6, 24, while Sandhurst leading Harcourt 4, 1 to 1, 1. Norm, you've got some MCD FNL scores.
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1: The second quarter to come from the Harcourt Recreation Reserve. It's the Hawks 6-1-37, leading Harcourt 4-3-27. 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

0: Round 14 of the Maribyrnong Castlemaine District Football League is where we find ourselves this afternoon. Harcourt 4-3, 27 to Talbot 6-1, 37. Myself, Cam Powell, Norm Jenkins, John Hunter and Ray Pinner with the tech, bringing you all the action from the Harcourt Reserve. Bendigo Footy League, Broadford 3 goals straight 18, Kangaroo Flat 12-7, 79. Eagle Hawk 9-4-58 to South Bendigo 4-5-29. Castlemaine 3-7-25. The Strathfield Say Storm 7-3-45. Sandhurst 4-1-25 to Golden Square 1-1-7. Norm Jenkin, the goal kickers in this game and any other Maribyrnong Castlemaine District Footy League scores you may have.
1: Well, we'll go to the Footy League scores first. Quarter time up at Navarre, the home side 6-4-40 to Natty Bellaba 2-12. Leading goal kickers for the leading side, Talbot. Jude Maguire's got three. Jared Stevens, Adam Scott and Elliot Cullinan have all got singles. And for Harcourt, we've got Benny Leach with two, Jack Threlfall and Tommy Walters, one each.
0: For Talbot, I think it's pretty clear who the best player on the ground has been. It's Dylan Tarkson. He has been involved in everything. Jared Stevens has beelined at the footy a few times, been well. Jude Maguire's got three goals, been live wire in that forward line. And I'm also liking the game of Harley Givens down back as well.
2: Vaz going well for Harcourt, Cam Anderson, Jack Trelfall and Mark Noonan, but a lot of them not doing a lot at the moment. They need to get on their bike. We're just about to start the second term. Harcourt 4-3-27, lead Talbot 6-1-37. Local footy, the place we want to be. It's fresh live. Here's Cameron Power.
0: Has started the game. Guard side starts in the ruck. It was one down by Colicote, but stolen by Vaz. Sends it up towards the top of the 50. Gerd tried to rove the tap down, was knocked off it there. It was good defence by Kurt Lang. Talbot handball there. Way out, they'll get towards the boundary line, and the ball's gone over the boundary line. Of course, we're positioned up a little bit higher behind a row of cars here at the Harcourt Recreation Reserve, so ball went right along the boundary line there, Johnny. Is it a bit tricky?
2: Making excuses. Yeah. For not being able to see, Cameron.
0: Well, the sun is also shining here. It's very bright this afternoon. I wonder if that might play a bit of a factor in some players coming towards the Mount Alexander and leading up at the footy. They kick it down the line to Harcourt.
2: It's gone
0: out of bounds on the full. So it'll be a Talbot free kick. Well, Harcourt free kick, sorry. It'll be Cam Anderson that receives the footy.
2: Anderson, we thank Simon and Vicky. No, he gives it to
1: Josh Tague.
2: Tague, Simon and Vicky, the Little Red Apple, for sponsoring the truck. Our broadcast position here this afternoon at the Harcourt Recreation Reserve. Tague down the line. His target was Nathan Anderson, but the back of the pack doing well was Lang. Lang goes inboard, aggressive, may cause a turnover. McBride gathers for Harcourt, shoots at a handball to Gale. It's too severe for him. Bottom of the pack, ball spills. Just can't, either side can't get their hands on the footy. Garcia does, puts it in the path of Nathan Anderson. He loses the footy. Now ground level, ball squirts out wide. Hawks, handball forward. Target will be Barras. Inboard they go, aggressive kick. Mark can't be taken there by Baker. They're still mucking around a little bit. Eventually Collicott, handball, series of them through the middle, and the Hawks are away.
0: They're away, Tarkson, he just missed the footy on that occasion. They'll go again, they'll V-line themselves again for the second part of the footy. Alchemade's in there for Talbot, ball hits the bottom of the pack, and we'll get a ball up. They got away with one there. Usually Tarkson would just steam away with that one, I reckon, Johnny.
2: Yeah, first time he hasn't this afternoon. Mm. He's been super.
0: The way he's been able to get through the packs and just bustle himself forward has been seriously impressive. Knocked down, clearing kick out of there comes from Anderson. High ball, no mark taken, it was a big fly, ball hits the bottom of the pack. There's Trelfall down there for Harcourt, who couldn't quite claim it. We'll have a ball up 60 metres out from goal. 37 plays, 27. Talbot leading Harcourt. Collicote tapped down. Vaz shepherded to allow Walters to go through and slam the kick inside. Forward 50, well read by the Hawks. And the intercept mark taken in defence. McKnight didn't really like the decision there. Not sure what he was complaining about then, Norm.
1: I think he thought he got a hand to it as it came down.
0: Mm, it was a good mark in the end. Kick comes out. Mark towards Sam Gale. He dropped the mark, but he had time to recover on the turnover. Gave it off to Walters. Walters stacks himself from goal. From outside, forward 50, and bounces it through. A second goal from Tom Walters. And the first of the second quarter to the Harcourt Lions. And they bring it back here at the Harcourt Recreation Reserve. The score sponsor, Jason Westcott, build a local footy, the place you want to be. It's fresh live. 6-1-37, Talbot 5-3-33 are the Harcourt Lions.
1: Yes, poor kick out of defence from Talbot there. And co-coach Sam Gale was able to get onto it. A lovely kick down to Tommy Walters. He evaded traffic and set sail for home with nobody in the goal square. It bounced through.
2: Eagle Hawk leading 58-29 at famous Canterbury Park. Fresh footy extra if you want to catch that game. Go to the live stream or on YouTube. Yes, you're right, Cam. Just type in Bendigo Footy League and up it'll come. Let's see what Talbot can do here. Mark inside forward 50. It came in quickly. Trent Barras. Been around a long time, Norm. I reckon I can remember him calling him 12, 13 years ago.
1: Yeah, no.
2: Or was that his brother?
1: No, that was his brother. No, Trent's only one of the boys. He's one of the next generation Barras.
2: Showing me age here, Normie.
1: You are showing your age, John.
2: They look alike, though, I tell you.
1: No, they do, yes.
2: No or yes, Norm, which one are you going with?
1: They Barras. Look alike.
2: Barras now on the left. Well, sometimes people say, yeah, no, don't they? As the ball spills wide. Boring bit of play, obviously. I'm just taking the mickey out of the voice of the MCD for now. Norm Jenkins here this afternoon. 38 playing 33. Harcourt Trail, 5 minutes gone, opening turn.
3: Walters does the kick-in duties. He runs his 15 metres before sending it in the trailful direction. Ball hits the bottom of a pack of players who are around the footy. Towards the boundary line it goes. Kemp's handball. Kept alive by Harcourt. They duck their way through a tackle. Still hard up against the boundary line. Eventually it falls over. There's a bit of push and shove going on down here as well. And it might be a free kick potentially pulled out of it.
1: He has what it looks.
3: It's going to go the way of Harcourt. The offender there was Szabo. He was a little bit overzealous, I think, in the way he just dragged his Harcourt player to the ground. So into the middle of the ground they go here through Sam Gale. Gale's kick to Vaz. Vaz marks it. They'll swing it out wide. It's a high ball that set a little bit of task there for him to sit under it to Josh Tague. He does that. Further down the line he goes. Mark taken. Good lead-up play this, and eventually they'll knock it towards the boundary line. Truffle keeps it alive. Handball back in board to Anderson. Anderson's handball to a teammate. Good play, Harcourt. Kick inside forward 50 poor, though. And Talbot have got the numbers at the back of the pack to relieve themselves. Ball in the hands here.
1: That's bad.
3: Kirk
1: bad.
3: Lang. And he went to kick it down the line. He didn't like what he had. He swung back the other way, kicked it across the face of goal, which is a cardinal sin. Especially when a Harcourt player will mark it in the goal square.
2: I got worried when you said relieve himself. That could have got nasty there in the goal square, Cameron.
3: Yes, the cardinal sin to kick a ball across the face of the goal like that. And Baxter Gerd says thank you very much and slams through the goal. So Gerd slams the goal and Harcourt get themselves back in front. 39 plays 38. The score sponsor Don Smallgoods is Don is good.
1: Yes, keeping the stats, it's not often I get a turnover in your forward 50, but that was definitely a turnover through a poor kick from a Talbot defender. I was just going to say as the ball came out that they'd done well here. They'd outmanned Harcourt 3-1, but Harcourt got the troops there, put the pressure on, and he had to go back, and Baxter Gerd read it well.
2: Collicote will do the ruck for the Hawks, back for the restart. Gart side. He's looking like a raging bull, Gartside, from one side to the other, then jumps, then got beaten, matter of fact, as we'll have another stoppage in the middle. Free kick will go to the Hawks, bottom of the pack. Doing well, ground level, Alchemade. In the smack bang in the middle of the Harcourt Recreation Reserve, kicking to the man Alexander end, plays on the left, spreads it wide to the back of the pack, mopping up with Quirk for the Apple Eaters. They'll share it around on the wing and then kick it long to half forward, bouncing footy along the boundary line. Now the Hawks will mop up, short pass, receive Charles Aiken.
3: Aiken can swing it wide. They're happy to run the footy here at Talbot. They'll swing it all the way out wide to Marshall. Marshall take the mark. Now they're going to have to slow things down. Marshall looks central. Finds a teammate who's worked his way out of his defensive 50. Going for a gallivant down the wing, the Hawks. They'll send it in the direction of Stevens. Couldn't quite will it in one-handed. And at the ground level here is MacArthur, who backs himself in pace against Stevens. He does that. Handballs off to a teammate. They swing it out wide. Under all sorts of pressure here, Harcourt. But it's good run and gun footy. Taken away. Couldn't quite find a way through there. It was Anderson. Just gave it off to a teammate who just dumped it down the line. Collicote dropped the mark. He probably would have liked to have taken. But he recovered himself at ground level. Found a teammate. Handballing through to Marshall. Marshall goes backwards to a teammate. Just finds himself through and then kicks it out of bounds on the full.
1: Yes, good pressure by the Harcourt. Midfield then. They just kept the pressure on Talbot. Kept the ball right on the boundary line.
3: It was Marshall's kick that floated out of bounds on the full. They were under all sorts of pressure with every possession they had there. Anderson short pass. Taken by Noonan. centre wing position, broadcast side. Noonan gets onto his right, gets some space, high ball inside, forward 50, no mark taken, offhand, spills to the front of the pack, Vaz lurks after it, Leach gave it to Vaz, Vaz out wide to Gerd, Gerd fumbled, but he was able to recover, steps one way, then the other, short little pass was clever, and Trelfall found himself in the pocket, and he marks, 35 out, and he's just going to centre it in, there's three hardcourt players to raffle it from, and it's Caleb McBride that marks 35 out directly in front of goal.
1: Yes, poor checking by Talbot then. They were going back to the goal square thinking that Trelfall would have a shot at goal, and he squared it up to give Caleb McBride a shot from straight in front, 30 metres out.
3: 40 out on the boundary or 30 out directly in front, I know what I'd rather. And it is a chance for McBride for his first goal of the afternoon, and three goals in a row to Harcourt to start the second quarter, and he slams it through. So the Lions responding after a Talbot challenge in that opening quarter. The score sponsor is Bendigo City Framers. Local footy, the place you want to be. It's Fresh Live, 7-3-45, playing Talbot, 6-2-38.
1: Yes, we've already had four centre clearances this quarter. It's gone 3-1 Talbot's way, but they've only been inside 50 once for the quarter. Harcourt have controlled this game for the first 9 minutes of this second quarter.
2: 10 minutes. It's only midway through this second term here. We've got a game of footy on our hands. We've got the close one here. Collicote in the ruck. Will win it. Follows up his own footy. Handball forward to space. Cross half forward now. Mopping up nicely for Harcourt. Hogg gives it off to a teammate. Spreads it wide. Good. Cruel bounce of the footy. Now it'll be Talbot. Alkame getting involved. They'll share it around the Hawks there. And eventually release. Poor kick. Ground level. No clear possession here. Umpire's letting it go. Hard up against the boundary line. Noonan tracked the footing, couldn't get it. And he will get a free kick, in fact. The lasso rule in
1: play. Last disposal, Talbot, then they got the last handball.
2: I must say, I love the lasso rule. I wish they played it in Bendigo Footy League. Good strong mark across half-back. The Hawks standing up to the pressure. They trail 45-38.
3: They charge through the middle. They'll send it up. It went through the hands of Sinchini. It looked like I was fielding in the slips, gone straight through his fingers. And now Harcourt can emerge with the footy. They'll come straight back down the middle. They're happy to go down the corridor. No mark taken. Harcourt player thought he was taken off the footy. Umpire says no. Clearing kick out wide. Want to come from Andrew Baker, the late inclusion. Gets out wide to Jude Maguire. Maguire's little kick inside, forward 50. Clever ball, spinning one way, then the other. Opens up the angle. He's going to centre it, is Barras. Great play, Barras. No mark taken to Tarkson, but he was interfered with. And his arms were chopped. And the umpire agrees.
2: Did you say Chin Chinny?
3: He over the top. Maguire runs in and kicks the goal. So a fourth goal to Maguire. And it is 45 playing 42. The Talbot Hawks get themselves a response after three Harcourt goals in a row. Score sponsor Don Smallgoods is Don. Is good.
1: Yes, good football, good pressure by Talbot then. They got the ball on the centre wing. They were able to turn it over in defence and run it forward. They came through the centre, which has been very profitable for them during the first half of this game, and were able to spot up a leading target up forward.
2: Thought I was watching a Mary Poppins movie, Norm.
3: Is that not how you say it?
2: Chinchini. It's got two C's in it. It's Caccini, isn't it?
1: Caccini, yes.
2: Well, at least you didn't call him for the wrong team, though. Chinchini, you said.
3: We'll go find out.
2: Smack him on the chinchini. Back in the middle.
1: There's no in there, Cam.
2: Hey, the footy's
1: in
2: pretty good there. Here. The footy's pretty good here. It's a one-point margin.
3: Last letter's an N.
2: We'll just take the P out of Cameron as we go back in the middle here. It will be the Hawks that win it through. Michaeliff, the skipper, gathers. Good, strong tackling. The Apple Eaters over the back doing well. Was Mitchell McKnight. Needs to get his hands on the footy more, though, young Mitchell. Up they go in the ruck. Jolly, double-handed tap for the Apple Eaters. That puts close to a throw by Michaeliff of the Hawks. Ball is pushed forward, though, for the Apple Eaters, but here come the Hawks off half-back. Short pass. Atkins in the long sleeves this afternoon for the Hawks. Down the line, 35-metre ball. Target is Stevens, who's done well. Tracking the footy, though, for the Apple Eaters is Cam Anderson. On the left, up and under kick. You wouldn't like to be underneath that. Collicote is, though, for the Hawks. The umpire called touch. He claimed a mark. He's probably a little bit stiff. Ball spills wide. Doing some hard work in there was Atkins of the Hawks. Still in play in front of the coach's box for Harcourt down there. Is it Norm? Is that the Harcourt box in front? No, that's the Hawks.
1: That's the Talbot box. Harcourt box up on the pocket.
2: That'd be the ones with the blue and yellow on, I suppose.
1: That's right, yeah.
2: Here's Cameron Power.
3: Well, I'm going to throw in, taken away towards the boundary line. Was it last disposal or was it already over? Umpire says throw it in. And, well, Norm, it is Denali 6-1-37 to Molden, who are 2 goals, 8-20. And that's in the second quarter. So Denali leading that game early in the Maribor Castlemaine League. Throw in right in front of us. Taken away, into the middle they go. Bouncing footy, Gerd couldn't quite take it. V-lining the footy there was Alchemade. Spills out wide. Tracking after it was the late inclusion, Baker. Finding a way through somehow there. I was about to call for the ball up. Webb did well, found a teammate. Now the handball forward. Marshall's got himself into some space. The ball just did not bounce for him though. Good tackling. Harcourt will result in a ball up centre wing position. Umpires crossed his arms and called ball up. And then he says, no, I didn't. Did you guys see that? He crossed his arms and said, I'll have it. And then went, no, I don't want it. They sent it inside.
2: Don't want a bar of it. We're playing
3: they
2: on.
3: Just, oh, just when you think you'd seen it all. And it's a behind that's going to go the way of Talbot. I've got a loss at what I just witnessed then. 45 plays, 45, 15 minutes into the second quarter. It says quarter one on the scoreboard, but it's the second quarter.
2: Kick out to
3: what's
2: Tommy.
3: Going, what's going on
2: Tommy
3: here?
2: Walters will go down the line. Good use of the body, Trailful. And umpire said no. It was illegal. He's going to get in 50.
1: Yep. It's deep, not the other way,
2: Normie.
4: So,
2: we've got a 50. Special comments man's going off in the box. So, let's regroup here. 50 metre penalty. He's on 50. Let's see what he does with the footy. Long ball to the top of the square. Bounces over the back of the pack. Running onto it now. Weavaz puts it through for a minor score. That sees Harcourt 7-3-46, Talbot 7-4-46 to Harcourt 7-3-45.
3: Footy gods coming into play there, I reckon, a bit behind there, Johnny.
2: Oh, I think so. Cameron?
3: Vaz brings it back into play for Harcourt, slams it down the line. Mark is taken here, centre wing position. In the hands of Walters. Walters further forward, no mark taken, spills to the back of the pack. Tracking after it and caught high there was Alchemade. So he receives the free kick. Umpire waves the advantage. Ball was still in play. Floats out wide towards Aikens. Aikens has kicked. They've got space here, the Hawks. Mark taken. 55 out from goal. Ciccini's got it into the pocket. Goes looking for Disco Stevens above his head. Couldn't quite take the mark. Kept it in play. Just got around onto his boot. He was tackled and affected the kick. And now Harcourt can relieve. They'll come down the line. It's a two-on-one contest. It's knocked towards the boundary line from the Hawks. No clear possession. Tracking after it was Mitchell McKnight. And we'll get a throw in centre wing position. No, in fact, it might be the lasso rule that's come into play there. So McKnight receives the free kick for the Harcourt Lions.
2: Mitchell McKnight. See what he does. Aggressive into the middle here. Harcourt Recreation Reserve. Spots up Tommy Walters. Walters will now go long. Gerd is the target. But intercepting there will be Marshall. In fact, it's Cullinan.
3: Ooh, goes the barrel.
2: Oh, the big one down the outer side wing. Up they go. Ball spills. It'll be the Hawks will go forward. Shot at goal through Caccini. Spreads it wide. Minor score. Takes it to 47 playing. 45, 20 minutes gone. Opening term. Local footy, the place we want to be. It's fresh life.
3: I want to get the ball moving quickly to the Lions. Noonan got it off the kick in. Gave it off to Gale. Gale steps around his opponent. Inboard kick goes looking for Jolly, who marks it on his chest. Good mark by Jolly. Centre wing position, broadcast side here, going towards the railway end of the ground. Slams it down the line, needs a fly, and he gets one from the back on the third attempt. Truffle takes the mark. Talbot player claimed he touched it. Umpire says, no, I'll pay the mark. Truffle sends a bullet inside forward 50. Mark drop, but it's a snap towards goal, which has been put through by Nathan Anderson. Terrific finish, Anderson. A terrific goal from Harcourt. And they just willed it forward to get themselves on the end of that one. And it was set up from a defensive play where they brought the ball back into play. 8-3-51, play 7-5-47. The Lions back in front. 19 minutes gone in the second quarter. Score sponsor for today, Splashaway Pools and Spa.
1: Yes, Harcourt needed that because for about the last 6 minutes, the ball's stayed in Talbot's forward half of the ground. Unfortunately, Talbot unable to make the most of it. Only kicked one goal in that period.
2: Back in the middle. 51 playing 47.
3: I still can't get over the umpire here crossing his arms and saying, I'll have it, then the ball spins out, play on.
2: It reminded me of that Carlton, the Carlton play a couple of weeks ago when the umpire changed his mind, said play on, and umpire Stevic in the goal square. That's what it reminded me of.
3: It's not back of
2: the
3: up.
2: Well, they always make mistakes. They're only human. Let's see what happens here through the middle here. McAuliffe gathers for Talbot. Puts it in the path of Atkins. Atkins has got support through Alchemade. Ground level. Mitch McKnight comes over the top. Probably lucky to give away a free kick. In fact, wins one. Incorrect disposal. McKnight on left half back. Matt Alexander in. Club room side. 20 metres in from the boundary line. In front of the Talbot coach's box. 40 metre kick forward. Poor kick. Coughed it up, gave it straight to the opposition. This is Charles Atkins.
3: I think the kick was all that poor. It was just extremely well read by Charles Aitken, and he floated in front and got to exactly where the kick was going. So Aitken will kick it wide. Park will be taken. They've got plenty of time here to steady themselves here in the hands of McAuliffe. There's the captain of this Talbot team, Victor McAuliffe. He'll slam a high ball inside forward 50. Needs someone to get underneath it. And he does just that in from the side. Stevens has come from the side to clunk an absolute cracker.
1: Yes, good mark then by Stevens. But I think that Tarkson would feel a little bit bereaved there because he had the perfect sit to take that mark before Stevens took it off him.
3: He did. He was lined up waiting for it to get to him. And Stevens just said, no, that's my footy. And I reckon he's done that a few times today where he's just gone, that is my ball and I'm winning this at all costs. He's having a terrific game.
2: He's a solid unit too, isn't he?
3: One goal, one for Jared Stevens, but he set up two goals as well in that opening quarter to give Talbot back the lead. 50 out, 20 in from the boundary on the left. Poor kick. Oh. It's going to go out of bounds on the full. Hooked it badly to the near side, which is the cricket net's pocket here at the Harcourt Reserve. 20 minutes has just ticked over and Harcourt are leading Talbot by 4 points.
1: Yeah, Stevens was on the 50 metre then and he's tried that little bit harder to get the ball the distance and hooked it in doing so.
2: Vaz with the footy for Harcourt. Takes his time, then he'll play on. Long 50 metre ball. Target is Tom Walters. He wins at ground level. Handballs to a teammate. Might have been Tague. Tague puts it on the boot quickly. Didn't really look. Benny Leach held without the footy. Umpire let it go on. They've got the numbers over Harcourt. Nathan Anderson on the end of a handball. He'll go inside forward 50. Mitchell McKnight finds some space. Takes a chest mark. 45 degree angle. He looks inboard. Now he plays on. Goes Goldwood. It's narrow. Minor score. He probably had a couple of options inboard. Benny Leach puts his arms out and says, you should have given it to me, son, but he didn't. 48 playing 51. Talbot trail. 21 and a half gone opening term.
3: Mitch McKnight's getting involved a bit in this quarter.
2: Yes, he's having called a, for it too.
3: Yeah, he's been good in this quarter. Was that him who said he was going to kick five?
2: It was.
3: Yeah.
2: He needs to get a wriggle on though, doesn't he?
3: He might need to. He's able to bring the ball out of play. It's a high ball out of there. Sitting underneath it will be Jude McGuire on centre wing. Takes the mark. Chips it inboard. Good play this from the Hawks. They've got it. Handball inboard goes back to McGuire who steps around his opponent. It come from Marshall in towards the top of the 50. Going guard side. Completely forgot to try and mark the footy, I reckon, there. He was waiting for some contact that didn't come. Stevens threw the handball out wide. Got a second look at it. They've got plenty of options here, Talbot. It's a short pass which comes from Cullinan. No mark taken. Off hands, it spills out wide. It'll be Kemp that'll fire it towards the top of the goal square. No mark taken. Off hands. They're still lurking it around. They'll try and find a way through. Good tackling. Lyons goes unrewarded. Spills to McGuire at the bottom of the pack. It's going to be worked forward. A little dribbling kick, which is going to bounce right to the line. And eventually it's taken through. It came from Victor McAuliffe. And Harcourt will waste no time bringing the ball back into play again. It's a four-point lead.
2: It's a long kick to the clubroom side. Ground level, 50 metres out from goal. Ground level, umpire says, I'll ball it up.
1: It was a good fight by young Nathan Anderson there up against the bigger player in Stevens.
2: Collicote in the ruck against Jolly. Right on 50. Talbot in attack. They trail by 4 points. Good contest here. Talbot through Atkins. He'll go aggressive into the corridor. They've got numbers. McAuliffe collects. Scoops it out in the direction of York. York will spread it further afield. They've got numbers here, Talbot. Over the top. Kemp might have been on the end of one that, well, he didn't do it justice. Puts it towards the goal. Now Harcourt will clear deep from the defensive zone.
3: Yeah, Chaplin's kick goes out of bounds on the full though, so it'll be out of bounds right in front of the old scoreboard. I reckon it might be potentially Kemp that has the footy here for Talbot. Tough kick from here. And he's not even going to go for goal. He's going to chip it in board for Maguire, who's collected high advantage, paid and slammed through for a behind. No, the advantage not paid.
1: He hasn't played the advantage. In this day and age, they've got the chance to call advantage. If it doesn't come off, they can call it back.
3: They're allowed to claim that they want the behind too, I believe. So
1: they are, yes.
3: Who's going to take a behind in this situation, though? So is it Maguire that's going to get the footy?
1: Looks like it, going for his fifth.
3: Yep, he'll line up for number five, as Norm just mentioned. Three of those have come from in the goal square, one from a really nice set shot at a similar distance in that last quarter. Just waiting for the footy to get to him. In fact, it's not going to go to Maguire. It's going to be Trent Barras that's going to get the footy, Norm. So Barras will line him up. 30 out directly in front to give Talbot back the lead. Barras kicks it and he runs straight into his hardcourt opponent on the mark and says thank you very much and slams through the goal. So Barras goals and Talbot get the lead back here at the Harcourt Recreation Reserve, which is absolutely bathed in sunshine on your Saturday afternoon. 8-4-52 the Lions, 8-6-54 our Talbot score sponsor. Logan, here's Bendigo City Framers.
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2: Eagle Hawk 65, lead South Bendigo 49. It's half-time at Eagle Hawk. Fresh footy extra. You can catch that on the live stream on either YouTube or the app. Two broadcasts going on this afternoon. None better than this game here, a two-point margin. It's fresh live. Talbot lead by 2 points. Close to half time. They'll win it through the middle again through Alchemade. Coughed it up though. Now it'll be Harcourt. Through Walters. Battling hard. Gets flinged to the ground. And it will be either downfield, I would say.
1: Yeah, downfield free.
2: Free kick.
1: Give Trelfall a big chance.
2: Jack Trelfall. He has kicked how many? One already this afternoon. And it's half time here. So one thing for sure, he will not play on. Jack Trelfall, directly in front, to the highway end, the lower end here at Harcourt. Looking into the sun that's burning brightly here at Harcourt. Blue skies, perfect conditions, directly in front. In he comes and kicks a point. Big chance to pinch the lead. So it takes it to a one-point margin, Harcourt. 8-5-53 trail, Talbot 8-6-54 score sponsor. Don Smallgoods. 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It's fresh live.
3: What a cracking first half of footy that was. Momentum up and down. It is Talbot leading by 1 point in the Bendigo Footy League. Broadford 3 straight 18 to Kangaroo Flat 14-11-95. Eagle Hawk 10-5-65. South Bendigo 7-7-49. Castlemaine 3-9-27 to the Storm 8-4-52, and it is Golden Square 3-5-23 to Sandhurst 5-7-37. Norm Jenkin, it is half time in the Maryborough Castlemaine League. It is Denali 6-3-39 leading Maldon 2-7-19 at half time. And you've got some other MCDFNL scores as well?
1: Yes, in other scores, as I said earlier, Newstead 39-87 to Avoca 1-4-10, and the Giants 4-4-28. Trail Lexton 5-2-32 and at Navarre it's the home side 10-5-65 to Nandy Bialaba 5-2-32.
3: Big second half to come from the Harcourt Recreation Reserve. It is anyone's game in round 14 of the Maryborough Castlemaine District Footy League. Harcourt 8-5-53 to Talbot 8-7-55. Local footy, sorry Norm.
1: And a final half-time score, Carisbrook 2-5-17, Trail Trentham 5-4-34 out at the Carisbrook Recreation Reserve.
3: Of course, that's the other top four battle going on today in MCDFNL. Today, we're at 1-4. 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

Mensa. More live Bendigo football. And now it's time to fire up delicious Don Footy Franks. They're made for the footy. Is Don, is good.

0: on in the Maribor Castlemaine District Footy League, which is where we find ourselves this afternoon. It is a 1-point lead to Talbot. 54 playing 53 over the Harcourt Lions. It's been a terrific game of footy so far for round 14 of the Maribor Castlemaine District Footy League. It's round 13 of the Bendigo Footy League as well today, where we've got a secondary broadcast set up out at famous Canterbury Park doing the Eagle Hawk and South Bendigo game. Fresh Footy Extra, where you can find that game on YouTube. Search Bendigo Footy League or head to the Bendigo Footy League website and you will find that game being called. At the moment, it is Eagle Hawk 10-6-66 leading South Bendigo 7-7-49. Other games in Bendigo footy: Kangaroo Flat 17-12-114 leading Broadford 3-1-19, Castlemaine 3-9-27 to the Strathfield Say Storm 10-5-65, and it is the Sandhurst Dragons leading Golden Square, but only by 7 points, 5-8-38 to 4-5-29. It's halftime here at the Maribor Castlemaine League, and the president of the Maribor Castlemaine District Footy League has been kind enough to join us as well. Paul Wicks, good afternoon to you, Paul, and what a cracking first half of footy that was.
1: Yeah, g'day Cam, how going there, fellas? Ripper day for footy, and it's turned out to be a ripper game too. Two of the top four sides, you think, by the end of the year. Putting on a good show, ground's in perfect condition. A lot of pressure. We were just talking before out the back, perceived pressure's probably been the best player for both sides, because a lot of players have had a bit more time than they think, but just the pressure of the games, it's causing a lot of turnovers. But, yeah, been a good game for
2: you. Did you jog over here, Paul, did you? Yeah.
1: Pretty much.
2: You've been unfit. What are you, no pre-season or not?
1: No pre-season, mate.
2: Hey, so I'm going to put you on the spot. Tell me about what's going on at Maribor. Don't play a straight bat, Wixie. Give it to us.
1: I think you spoke to the other presidents a bit earlier on there.
3: They were both standing yeses for it, which I found surprising.
1: Yeah, look, it's a lot of, as you know, we updated the rules, and part of that was the board don't vote this time around. So as far as who's doing what, I don't know. It's sort of, you know, it's a club thing now, not a board thing.
3: So why doesn't the board have the vote in the end? What's the decision to remove that part out of it?
1: I would have
3: thought the board would have a very strong vote on it.
1: Yeah, well, look, initially the board did vote, but with the update of the rules, there's nothing wrong with the board voting, but the legal side of things just said it's probably better if they don't move them forward, because as you know, in country footy you've always got board members associated with clubs, and they just thought taking that out of the equation moving forward is probably the better way to go, which we put to the clubs and they're all happy with that. So it's a club thing now. Meeting is for that vote will be, having in front of me, 26th of August, I think it is, or 29th of August, it's one of the two.

0: And so we'll know after that where that all sits.
1: Well, make sure you go to the right meeting then, won't you?
0: I will.
1: Finals.
0: That's about 6 meetings away, mate. But I'll get there.
1: Tell us what's going on in the finals.
0: Finals.
1: We're still at Princess Park.
0: Yeah, we are at Princess Park. It's been a long process since October the 28th. We had our first meet, so we're looking at 9 months. 9 months of pretty hard work, to be honest. It probably didn't have to be as hard as it was, but it's turned out that way. And that's only been finalised. An official... That's where it'll be. Week one will be Carisbrook and Princes Park with the West Brand at Princes Park. That's only been finalised in the last couple of days, to be honest. So I'm not really sure what's going on over there council-wise, but without saying too much, that's where it's going to be, at Princes Park.
2: Must be exciting, though, to have that ground, the premier ground, as they used to call it, back in this competition available to be able to play all the finals on and give yourselves a little bit of guarantee for what clubs are coming up against in finals.
0: Yeah, look, it's good for the clubs to know after last year, but last year final series worked out pretty well and it was $20,000 above the year before. But, yeah, when you say premier facility, unfortunately, I don't think it is. But, the grandstand's half temp fenced off. The netball court's not in the best condition, but it's been ticked off by Netball Victoria, so we're happy to run with that if they're happy with that. Yeah, the ground's good for footy, and at least everyone knows where they're playing.
1: The local businesses in the vicinity, I imagine, would be happy because they would have lost a lot of money last year, I'd imagine.
0: That was brought to our attention by the council, but going around discussing it with all the businesses myself, I'm not sure it was as big a deal as the council made out, to be honest. But look, they had meetings with us back in October, and they had certain things they had to do to fix certain things up, which they have. So we'll honour our part of it and have the final series there, which does in turn work in favour of the businesses around the area.
2: Well, to Johnny's point, though, what he just mentioned there, the businesses in the area versus the league getting the bigger income, I heard that the bar takings and the food last year from the canteen was a lot higher than what it possibly could have been in previous years.
0: Yeah,
2: that to do with the potential of promoting a major sponsor of the league that's only 5 minutes down the road that was offering to bring food into the ground as well for you in that grand final at Maryborough 2 years ago versus not having that option and forcing the people to buy from the canteen and support the clubs last year?
0: Yeah, look, 100%. When the people only eat, the only food you got to eat is at the canteen and the barbecues that are at the ground, all the canteens for each club were three times up on the year before. And the bar, well, that was probably 8 or 9 times up. I can tell you, I'm happy to tell you, the bar takings for the day was 202 slabs of $47,000. Not profit, but that's takings, where generally over the road at Princess Park, it'll go back to probably 6 or 7.
2: You probably find some people wander across the road and have a few beers at the pub there as opposed to where you were out at Carisbrook too. I found that in the grand finals out a couple of years ago. There was a good contingent watching on the live stream from over the venue across the road.
0: Yeah, look, 100% can, because as you know, I think pubs open at 10 or 11 o'clock and our league rules are no bars are open until junior footy finishes.
2: Yep.
0: Junior under 18s netball and footy, which is about 1 o'clock. So, yeah, there's a few hours for people to fill in, and in a previous life, I was one of them.
2: two questions before I let you go. I made the big call pre-game that Denali would beat Maldon today. They're leading by 20 points at half-time. Can they hold on and win that game? And then secondly, who wins this game here?
0: I'll answer your second question first. I don't know. And I'll answer your first question second, and I don't know either.
2: Well, give us something.
0: I'll go Maldon, because if you said Denali will win, mate, I can't remember the last time you were right at anything. And we'll give this one pretty much a draw, I reckon. It's going to be pretty close
3: to a draw. Yeah, Paul, and you'd be happy today. There's only one runaway game. In other games, you've got Trentham 5-4, Carisbrook 2-5. You've got Navarre 10-5, Natty Bialaba 5-2. And Newstead 13-9, Avoca 1-4, the Giants 4-4, to Lexton 5-2. So only one runaway game today.
0: Well, a quick answer, Normie. I'm not sure if I'm happy or not. I can control a few things, but I can't control scoreboards, mate. Thank you for having me, boys.
4: Righto. You might as well call the footy.
2: That was Paul Weeks, the president of the MCD at Fennell. The second half is underway here at Talbot, and Harcourt, I should say. It's Harcourt versus Talbot, and Talbot have gone straight out of the middle, sent it inside forward 50. No mark taken to McGuire, and it spills out of bounds for a boundary throw-in, but it's up the right end of the ground if you're a Talbot Hawks supporter. The goal kickers in this game, Norm.
3: Yeah, goal kickers in the first half. Jude Maguire for Talbot, 4. Jared Stevens, Adam Scott, Trent Barras, 1 each, along with Elliot Cullinan.
2: Throw in. It's an uncontested tap, which is going to be forced to go back to the young boundary umpire to have a second crack at it.
3: For Harcourt, Ben Leach has got 2. Tommy Walters, 2. 1 to Baxter Gerd, 1 to Caleb McBride, and 1 to Jack Trelfer, 1 to Nathan Anderson.
2: Throw in the left-hand forward pocket. Talbot in attack, knocked off hands. Going after it will be Tarkson. Couldn't find a way through. Harcourt will step their way, handballing it. A little bit of a toe paddle forward off the top of the head. Going after it, Maguire sends it out wide to Stevens. Stevens' kick was partially smothered. Harcourt go back into the danger where it finds Anderson, who's got himself in a little bit of pressure, and he's disposed of the footy incorrectly, holding the ball. And it'll be a shot on goal for Talbot. Tough kick from here, though. 10 in from the boundary line. Hard up against that left-hand forward pocket.
1: Half time in McCorner. They're playing Newbridge in Loddon Valley. It's 5-6-36 McCorner to Newbridge, 5-1-31. And half-time, Pyramid Hill, 7-7 lead, Calaville United, 5-3.
2: So Alkemaid will be the player that receives the shot on goal from the left-hand forward pocket. Tough kick from here. He'll come in on the left. It swings across the face, doesn't quite make the distance. Mark in the goal square, no! Stevens almost pulled it down, and Harcourt happy to concede a minor score there. That might have been Vaz that just quickly threw that one through, and that puts it out to a two-point margin.
1: Tom Walters plays on, kicks it wide, spots up a teammate. So Harcourt looking to build, aggressive kick, comes to Noonan. Noonan across half back, looked laterally, then ignored that, then looked for Gerd. It was a poor kick. It's just some of the disposal from both sides this afternoon. They don't seem to look up and deliver correctly. It's Givens of the Hawks to half forward. And another example of it, kicked it straight to Tommy Walters across half back. Sold some candy. Walters now, straight down the guts. Kicked it straight to the opposition. They're playing kick to kick here. Now it's the Hawks. On the end of handball is Givens and sends it long.
2: Back inside, 4:50 to go. Stevens sat out the front. Ball spills to the back. It might be a chance for a shot on goal. Running towards the top of the goal square there was Barras, and it goes through for a minor score off hands. So they're increasing their lead in minors at the moment. The Hawks, 53 plays a 56. This time Walters will bring the ball back into play rather slowly.
1: Walters kicks in, short pass. Jeez, they're mucking it up here. Talbot now on the end of it. Another easy turnover. Alkemaid round the body. It was a nothing kick as well. The standards just dropped dramatically here. Series of handballs. On the end of it was Maguire. Went around the body. Into the goal square. Fumbled the footy. Chicchini, I was going to say Chinchini again then, Cam, as it goes through for a minor score. That was just a comedy of errors, and they're just inching the total up to 57 playing 53.
3: That was a shocking miss by Talbot then. Person in the goal square all on his own, and he thought there was pressure, and he fumbled.
2: What about the kick before? Was it Rodder? I think it might have been. That just completely missed the footy altogether. It was a chest mark.
3: I think he lost that in the sun.
2: Yeah. Was in the sun and he threw his leg up at it. I was a bit bemused what happened there. I reckon that it might have been a shot on goal for Maguire, though, as opposed to a pass to the top of the goal square.
3: No, I wasn't talking about the pass. Chicchini should have still been able to grab hold of it, turn around and kick an easy goal out of the square.
2: Just took an awkward bounce on him at the last second. No ball throw in. Going after the footy here and picking it up and slamming inside forward 50 will be Tarkson. Can he get someone on the end of it? Mark was off hands. It spills out. Chance here. They'll snap around the body through Chinchini, who kicks behind.
1: Chinchini. You're starting to say it now. You're not knowing you're saying it.
2: It is a five-point lead. They've kicked the last 4 points now, Talbot. So they're just going up by one, up by one, up by one, up by one. And the lead is now 5 points.
1: It's a nasty study you got there, Cam. Now it's Tommy Walters to kick in again for the Apple Eaters. Let's see if they can make a fist of this, because it's been pretty ordinary bit of play in the last couple of minutes in the forward zone for Talbot. In fact, it's not an effective kick, really. Comes to ground level. Noonan overruns the footy for Harcourt. Ball spills wide. Tracking it will be Kemp of the Hawks. Handballs to the back door. Finds Tarkson. Tarkson now long to the hot spot, top of the square. Trelfel got hit heavily. Then tracks the footy, Walters. Picks it up for the Apple Eaters. Handball to the back door again. To Chaplin. Dan Chaplin goes up the chimney. Good strong mark. Apple Eaters deep in the back pocket. And now let's see what they can do to the footy on the end of it. There's Mitchell McKnight. at night. Well, not sure what happens. He lost the footy, then causes... In fact, the umpire says, you know what? I feel a bit sorry for your son. I'm going to give you another free kick. Not sure what happened there, Norm.
3: No, it's going to go to... Oh, it is going back to the same player. I thought it was Josh Hogg that got pushed in the back the second time.
2: It's Cam Anderson that's got the footy. They need a big second half from him. Anderson short pass. Finds Caleb McBride. So McBride has it just in his defensive 50. But they haven't... I don't think they've had it at past the centre...
3: No, they haven't.
2: ...centre line in this quarter so far. And we've played 6 minutes.
3: There's been five inside 50s for Talbot.
2: Take short pass. Oh, mark dropped again there by Rees, and now he's got himself under all sorts of pressure. If he doesn't get rid of it, umpire says, well, I'll give you a little bit of a reprieve. Yeah, Adam Scott didn't like the decision then, did he, Norm?
3: No,
2: so we'll get a
3: didn't.
2: Ball up. There's Mitch Rees at the bottom of that pack, who gets back up to his feet. Ball up right in front of us. Collicote floats to the front and just thumps it forward. McGuire tracks after it, taking over the boundary line for a boundary throw in.
3: Yeah, so far we've had Talbot inside 55 times this quarter, and they've only been able to put points on the board. They've added 4 points from those five entries.
2: 17 minutes into the third quarter, Denali leading Maldon 7-4-46 to 4-9-33. So they're still in the lead in that game. Denali, good game.
1: You'll be out there, won't you, this afternoon, later tonight, if Denali win, being a Denali player this year. As Talbot here, the standard of footy, I don't know if the players have dropped... But they just need to lift here. Alchemade for the Hawks. Shallow inside, forward 50. Good punch defensively by Harcourt. Barras gets collared. Pinged with the footy, and I think that was fair enough. In fact, it was McGuire.
2: $1,000 draw for Denali tonight. So not that I can make it tonight. I've got a family event on, but I'm sure that'll be a big night for them if they can hold on and win, Johnny.
1: You would think so. When was the last time, question without notice, they won, Cam? You get back to me on that. Harcourt. Anderson, handball, Trelfel through the middle, loses the footy, I reckon.
2: Just watching Ray, our cameraman, nearly got attacked by a dog.
1: The cameraman.
2: Ray, our special right in front of us. Did you hear that little bark in the thing?
1: He doesn't like that big gun.
3: We got a little bit of a tussle behind. There was a little bit to do as the ball left, and I think you'll find that Cam Anderson was put down after the ball left, and he will get the free kick.
2: People are wondering what that barking dog noise was in the background. There's a little bit of push and shove in the middle of the ground here, so you watch that fight and I'll watch the footy. Maguire's pointing towards it here. It's
1: should we laugh?
2: It's all on in the centre here. Maguire's just going to load up from outside forward 50. It's going right to the line. Maguire's kicked a bomb. It's marked in the goal square by Stevens. Wowee, Talbot. That was an absolute roost from Maguire. I thought it was going through the whole way. But Stevens will slam the goal in from the scoreboard, and it'll put Talbot out by a bigger lead of 11 points. 69 plays, 53. Stevens has got his second. The score sponsor, Don Smallgoods, is Don is good.
1: Yeah. How do you reckon Ray's going down there, Norm? I think he's just going off into the distance.
3: He would have been a little bit worried then, I think.
1: Ray, our technician, he's got this big boom microphone thing hanging out over the ground, and that dog just wanted to have a piece of it. Anyway, meanwhile, back at the ranch, we'll just laugh at Ray's expense.
3: Finally, some effort for Talbot for their inside 50, six inside 50s for one goal.
1: Back in the middle here. Talbot snuck away a little bit here. What have Harcourt got? Noonan on the end of a handball. Apple Eaters will go inside forward 50. Poor kick again. Just coughing it up time after time. Both sides are doing it. And it's perfect conditions of football. Yeah. It's a hard, low ball. Clean bowls about four players. Trelfel at the back of the pack for Harcourt. We'll get a free kick from too high. Just forward of centre. 64 playing 53. The Hawks lead. Trelfel. Long and high. Inside forward 50. Walters was the target. Ball spills in the direction of Kemper, the Hawks. Probably gets a Harcourt player too high. And does. And it will be a Harcourt free kick. Long way from goal. Just might be Reeves with a footy, Norm.
3: Yeah, it is young Mitch Reeves.
1: Mitch Reeves. Now he goes back. He stands on the boundary line underneath the scoreboard. He's a long way from home. This is going to be an unbelievable kick if he gets it. There's a whistle on play. Is it 50? It is. Norm, what was it for? Didn't see.
3: Tommy Walters went to lead and he was pulled by the jumper and the umpire was standing right there.
1: So doesn't Tommy Walters get the free kick?
3: No. He's called it downfield.
1: But Reeves runs on and gets the kick anyway.
3: Yep.
1: And does, puts it through. Tightens up the margin, 59 playing 64 now. Early days in this third term. They needed that to steady Harcourt. Score sponsor, Splash Away Pools and Spa. Local footy, the place we want to be. It's Fresh Live.
3: Yes, that was an interesting situation. Tommy Walters went to lead for Mitch Reeves and pulled by the jumper, and the umpire was standing right there and had no hesitation in paying the free kick.
2: Speaking about tightening up, it's not tightening up at Canterbury Park. The Borough steaming away. They're out by 40 points in that game. 15-7-97 to South Bendigo, 8-9-57. Remember, you can catch that game on Footy Fresh Footy Plus Extra. Search up Bendigo Footy League on YouTube or via the Bendigo Footy League website to catch the second and last quarter of that game. Back here at Harcourt, Vaz emerges with the footy. Will slam it inside forward 50. Can they go back-to-back goal? Strong mark taken out on a hard lead. 50 out from goal. Anderson into the lock. Terrific. And the mark's been taken. 40 out almost directly in front for Harcourt. Really good play that by Anderson, Norm. Good mark.
3: Yeah. Excellent work by Jed Rodder to find space.
2: I haven't called his name too many times today, I don't think, Jed Rodder. I haven't cited him much in this game. A chance for Rodder. He'll kick from 40. Not too much of an angle to deal with to give Harcourt back the lead. Remarkably, it's going across the face and a minus score. So it's back to 4 points. 9-10-64 Talbot, 9-6-60 Harcourt. Score sponsor is Jason Westcott, builder local footy, the place we're going to be. It's Fresh Life.
3: One thing both sides have been good at today is when the ball gets into their forward 50, they're able to hold it in.
1: Lang for the Hawks will kick it in into the middle. His target was Barras. Barras had time and space. By hand, gives it to Marshall. Marshall will kick it to half forward. Target will be Stevens. He's done well this afternoon. They'll share it around on the end of a handball. Alchemate. Alchemate around the body. Deep into the goal square. Good defensive punch by Gartside of Harcourt. Still in it here, Talbot. Picked up. Short pass forward. Space is found. Alchemate on the end of it. Plays on quickly. On the left. Sends it goalward. Won't make the distance to the points post. Vaz did well, in fact, to push it through for a minor score. And take it to a 5-point margin Talbot lead.
3: Yeah, that was poor by Alchemade then. He'd taken a mark, 40 metres out. He should have gone back and had his kick. He thought he was clear and played on, but the bloke on the mark just swung around and grabbed him.
2: Just undid all Cicchini's, all his work. Hard work, yep, to be able to find his way back and hit a pass after being under all sorts of pressure. So they get away with one there. Vaz brings the kick into play and it's gone out of bounds and it will be a lasso ball. He's kicked it. No one's touched it. So it'll be a free kick. Harcourt. Can't see who's got the footy, but they'll chip the short pass inboard. Mark taken here by Aikens. It came from Alchemade. Aikens will slam it inside forward 50. Stevens is going to get a run at it. Got to the front. Knocked away from him by Noonan at the last second. So now Harcourt can emerge. It sits up and allows Hogg to go on a little bit of a run. Had a bounce, then just slammed it forward. No real look. Bounced awkwardly for the Hawks, which allowed Leach into a one-on-one contest. Leach did well to force the contest. Hits the bottom of a pack. They all come. Harcourt looking for an option. Plenty of Talbot players around this footy. They just can't get it out of the contest. Eventually they do. Spills out. Throws his head back. Rather cleverly claims a free kick. And you can hear what the crowd thinking there. It's Jason Aikens that received a free kick. And he tried to make a little bit more of what I reckon was a slight push. Umpire did not fall for it. But he did fall for the original throw of the head back, I reckon, there, Johnny.
1: He did. Aikens plays on now. Send it from one half back flank to the other laterally. Spots up a teammate. Talbot look confident. They lead by 5 points. At home here, Harcourt. It's hard to see him dropping one, but they just need to get on their bike. In the middle, good strong tackling. Harcourt, Quirk caused a turnover. Billy Quirk now. He'll go long. Down the spine. Up they'll go in the pack. Ball punch clear. Talbot defensively did well. Towards the boundary line. They'll see it over. The man tracking the footy was Givens. And 49 from goal to the man Alexander end will have a ball in right in front of the Harcourt bench. Harcourt in attack. They just need a steadier. They trail by 5 points. Midway through this third term, up they go in the ruck. Jolly of Harcourt wins it. Ground level. got the numbers. Too high, I reckon Harcourt are going to get a free kick and do. A lot of players around the footy.
2: Mitch McKnight.
1: Mitchell McKnight will be at the bottom of the pack. And he'll take a free kick.
3: This will be right on his distance, this kick. He'll probably look to kick it to somebody who can find space in the forward 50. Three-quarter time at Denali, and Cam's looking rather good. 8-4, 52 Denali, 5-10, 40 Maldon.
1: Denali, what are they? The Eagles, are they?
3: Yep.
1: So the Eagles. They'll be all back at the nest tonight. Now, Mitchell McKnight, has he got the distance? The man on the mark stands at 49.65 metres. Mitchell McKnight will have to kick it 55 metres for this to be a goal. He's got Mount Alexander. He's got the towers, the twin towers in the background. In he comes. He spreads wide and kicks it out of bounds on the... In fact, it won't go out of bounds on the full. He couldn't have kicked it further afield, to be honest. Shot at goal. Picked up. The Apple Eaters will go inside to the top of the square. McAuliffe gathers for the Hawks and sends it beyond defensive 50.
2: Everyone thought that ball went over except for the Harcourt player, which snapped it towards goal, and it was play on. Anderson's got the footy now for Harcourt, throws out a little handball. Not sure it was a handball, but umpire says play on, sends it inside. Vaz from the behind got up, couldn't take the mark. It spills out for Harcourt. Can they will it forward? It just bounces around. Oh, he's in all sorts of trouble. Got the kick out. Stolen by Trofel. Trofel bends it around the face, and the mark's been taken up against the post. Goal umpire's called a behind. The mark's been paid by the central umpire, and they're going to go with mark. So, Walters.
3: Well, it either had to be a mark or it had to be out on the full because it hit the point post on the full. It was never a point.
2: Walters has got the ball. Take his best effort from here. He's pretty much hard up against the behind post, right-hand forward pocket, which is the cricket nets. Bananas it. Through for a goal. Tom Walters kicks it, his third, and it gives Harcourt back the lead. They lead it by 1 point, 66 by 65. The score sponsor is Bendigo City Framers. Local footy, the place you want to be. It's Fresh Live.
3: Yes, that was a good read by Tommy Walters there. He was at the back of the pack. The ball drifted over the top, and he used the point post to hold himself up, took the mark, then went back and calmly put it through with the old check side.
1: Back in the middle. Game on here. 66 play, 65. 18 minutes gone, third term. Long shadows forming here at Harcourt Recreation Reserve. The sun is setting deep into the west. The point of the shadows is nearly in the middle of the Harcourt Recreation Reserve. Half in shade, half in sunshine. Players to the east end of the ground are shielding their eyes. Harcourt will be kicking into that sunlight, into the bright sun in the final term. Jolly into the middle, though. Will be the Hawks that win it. And a whistle. They'll get a free kick, though, the Apple Eaters. Free kick is with Anderson. Anderson spread it wide. That was Nathan. A couple of Andersons out there this afternoon. Finds McKnight. Mitchell McKnight.
2: A couple of McKnights, too.
1: There are. Young Taylor's been a bit quiet this afternoon. Shot at goal. It went inside. Feel it forward. 50 for Harcourt. The ball skews wide and goes out of bounds, 15 metres from the point post. Trelfall, who's been pretty good for Harcourt, was the man that kicked the footy and will have a ball in Harcourt deep in attack, right forward pocket.
3: And the Harcourt boys have got plenty to play for in this last quarter because at Carisbrook, it's the home side 3-5-23, trailing Trentham 7-9-51. So Harcourt could go a game clear on top.
2: Trentham getting a good result there. So reminding everyone that they're the reigning premier, of course, Norm Jenkin.
3: That's right.
2: Around inside forward pocket, right hand forward pocket. Got a ball up.
3: It's interesting that this has worked the opposite to the first quarter. The start of this quarter, it was all Talbot. The end of this quarter, it's all been all Harcourt.
1: Norm Braden Frost. I haven't seen or heard of him since the first minute, second minute of the opening tournament.
3: No, I think Braden's having a holiday for the rest of the day. He did cop a hard knock in the marking contest early, and I don't think he's come up too well from it.
2: Collicote received the free kick in defence for Talbot, slams it down the line. Mark tried to be claimed there by Barrast, came off hands, slam forward, bouncing footy. There'll be a chance here for MacArthur, who just didn't get the bounce he was after. Stevens come through and laid his body onto young Joshua Hogg. Spills out wide for Sacchini, who'll send it inside forward 50. Harcourt got the numbers back there, though. Emerging with the footy will be Gart's side, but he did not look where he kicked it. He kicked it straight down to Aitkins, who said, thank you very much. He launches it from outside 50. It almost fell into the hands of Maguire in the goal square. Gart's side in the end, content to see it through for a moment. No, they haven't actually stepped over the goal line.
1: Yes, I did.
2: Oh, they did step over the goal line in the end. The flag was just waved. So that makes it a two-point lead.
1: Didn't muck around, Cam. Nowadays in footy, you haven't got time to breathe.
2: No, 66 playing 65. Not sure if they've added that point on yet. Score sponsor Don Smallgoods is Don is good.
1: The ball's up now on the wing. Trelfel just couldn't drag a mark in. Aiken stood up for the Hawks. He's been good, Norm, for the Hawks.
3: He has, he's had a very good game today as Aitken. He's been one of their better players for mine.
1: So it will be a ball up. True centre wing position. Broadcast side. 20 metres in from the boundary line. Harcourt, well, it's all even. You're right, Cam Power. 66, play 66. On the end of a handball was Tarkson. Tarkson for the Hawks. Inside forward 50. Mark, the big fella. Jared Stevens. He's kicked one or two. It felt like he's had more of a dominating game. He's certainly a target down there. Now, he's a long way from home. 45-degree angle on the boundary line. He's taking his time. In he comes, slow and deliberate. He's a left footer. In your own time, son. A long high ball. It swings for a goal! Well, he took the time, and rightly so, to take it out to a six-point margin. The Hawks lead. Score sponsor, Splash Away Pools and Spa. 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It's fresh live, 22 minutes gone, third term.
3: Yes, an excellent kick there by Stevens. He set himself, he took his time, he had 30 seconds allowable. He made the most of it, and his concentration saw the ball go straight through the centre.
2: Two Mitch Goodwin goals to start the final quarter for Denali as well. So 2 minutes in, they're now out by 24 points over Maldon. He's kicked six goals in the game as well for them. So Denali looking like they might be a chance for their second win of the year. Handball out of here come from Alchemade as they'll slam it up towards the top on the 50. It was a shallow kick though, and in the end the mark's been taken by Cam Anderson. He'll swing it wide, taken by Gartside. He gets and goes in the knee brace, sends it up towards the top of the 50. No mark, spills off hands. Talbot will receive the footy. They'll just get the kick into the middle, which will come from Givens. Out wide. Tarkson's got plenty of space. Collects it, wheels it on the right. Has a bounce. Emerges, looks up, likes what he sees. Goes in the Stevens direction. Couldn't quite get the purchase on it. Running forward. It'll be a bouncing footy here. It's socketed out of midair towards the goals by Victor Micallef. And Talbot go bang bang. Micallef on the end of it, World Cup style. Of course, the World Cup final Monday. Micallef might be getting a start, but that's an audition, I reckon. And they lead it by an even two goals. 11-12, plays 10-6, a score sponsor. Splash Away Pools and Spas on local footy. The place we want to be, it's fresh line.
3: Yes, two forward 50 entries, two goals for Talbot. They've certainly made the most of it when they've turned the ball over. That was a half-back flank turnover, and they kicked the ball in the open and gave Tarkson plenty of room to move.
1: Michaelis, the skipper, he's been dominating in the middle as well. Vaz has gone on to him. Ball up, dead heat, umpires letting it go. Ball will spill forward for Talbot. Gartide will overrun the footy for Harcourt. He's got support though. Talbot have stepped it up a gear here. The ball spills out. Came to Tarkson. Tarkson will now go inside forward 50. They'll set themselves back of the pack. Climbing it will be Scott, and will be given it. I reckon it was there. It was a juggler, and he will line them up on a 45 degree angle from the right hand forward pocket, kicking to the highway end. And boy, oh boy, this is important right on three-quarter time, Norm.
3: It is very important. Another forward 50 entry for Talbot, and they can make the most of it. Three late entries into their 50 and three goals, if he's accurate.
1: Tarkson, Michaelis have been damaging in the middle. Aitkins as well. There's been a number of them. Let's see what he does. He sends it goalward right to the point post. In fact, it slammed into for a minor score, which will take it to 79, 25 minute gone.
3: Three-quarter time at Avoca Newstead, 16-12, 108 to Avoca 2-5, 17.
2: Is it too early to call handy point, Johnny?
1: Probably a fraction, Cam.
2: Vaz will bring the footy in. There it is. That point is the final point of the quarter, and Talbot, they get a response in the last 5 minutes to take a 13-point lead into the final change. 11-13-79, playing Harcourt, 10-6-66. And Talbot got a nice little lead in this game, Norm Jenkin. Other MCD FNL scores?
3: Other three-quarter time scores, we've got Trentham 7-9-51 to Carisbrook 3-5-23, Denali 8-4-52 to Maldon 5-10-40, but we've since heard that Denali have had two goals. And we've got Avoca 2-5-17, trailing Newstead 16-12-108.
2: And in Bendigo footy, Kangaroo Flat lead Broadford by 104 points, 147 to 43. Eagle Hawk have just gone gangbusters in that third quarter, 15-9-99 to South Bendigo, 8-9-57. The Storm lead the Magpies by 41 points from Castlemaine, and it is Sandhurst 7-14-56 to Golden Square 5-7-37. The final quarter to come from Harcourt, where Talbot lead by 13 points. Local footy, the place you want to be, it's Fresh Live.
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0: final quarter and what sets up to be a very, very big final quarter. Harcourt 10-6, 66, trailing Talbot 11-13, 79. The Hawks, who went down to Harcourt in round one, looking to reverse that in round 14 of the Maryborough Castlemaine District Footy League. In Bendigo footy, other games going on around there. It is the Stratford Say Storm by 51 points over Castlemaine. Sandhurst lead Golden Square by 19 points. Eagle Hawk 99 to South Bendigo 57. That's a bit surprising for me, that scoreline, how that's blown out for Eagle Hawk. And it is Kangaroo Flat by 104 points over Broadford. Talbot leading this game by 13 points. Norm Jenkin, the goal kickers in this one.
1: For Talbot, we've got Jude Maguire with four goals all in the first half. Jared Stevens, three. He got two in that third quarter. Victor Michailoff, one. Adam Scott, one. Trent Barras, one. And Elliot Cullinan, one. And for Harcourt, we've got Tommy Walters with three, one in each quarter. Ben Leach with two, the first two goals of the game. And then single goal scorers, McBride, Gerd, Threlfall and Rees.
2: I reckon Mitchell McKnight did come into the game in that term, and he'll need to if they're going to win this game. Jack Threlfall has been very good for most of the game. I thought Cam, the Anderson boys, all of them in fact, did pretty well at various times. And Tom Walters, he is battling his heart out, and he'll need to because his team Harcourt, they trail 10-6, 66 to Talbot, 11-13, 79. Local footy, the place we want to be. It's fresh live for the final term. Here is Cameron Power.
0: Let's get the final quarter underway. What have Harcourt got? They're at home and they trail by 13 points. The first clearance will go the way of Hawks. Alchemate will slam it inside, forward 50. Bouncing ball, Maguire goes out of midair. Stevens is on the end of it. He just socketed out of midair. And Stevens said, thank you very much, I'll line him up 30 out directly in front of goal. And this would be the perfect start to Talbot, which would put him out to, would it almost be a game-high lead, I reckon, if he kicks this, Norm?
1: I don't think anybody's been any more than two goals ahead all game, Cam. So, yes, a three-goal lead would be excellent for Talbot to start last quarter.
0: Just to make it a 19-point lead, kicking towards the Mount Alexander end of the ground. On the right, 25 out directly in front. He fist pumps the crowd as Jared Stevens. The man they call Disco's got his fourth. And Talbot have got a 19-point lead and a crucial goal to start the final quarter. Score sponsor Don Smallgoods is Don is good. Local footy, the place you want to be. It's fresh live.
1: Once again, as they did ending the third quarter, a centre clearance break, an inside 50 and a goal. And that's their last four goals have come from their last four inside 50 entries.
2: So back into the middle for the restart. What have Harcourt got in reply? They are one of the premiership favourites. You couldn't see them dropping this game at the start of the opening term, but here we are. Let's see if they can respond. Ball spills to the wing. Was Rees by hand, gives it to Mitchell McKnight. Short pass was effective, just a little bit severe. Might have an injury down up forward there. Norm, keep your eye on that. One of the Harcourt players grabbed his shoulder. Meanwhile, Marshall's got the footy for the Hawks. Sends it deep into the pocket. Tracking it hard will be MacArthur for Harcourt. Runs across his defensive face of goal from one back pocket to the other and hits up Josh Tague of the Apple Eaters.
0: Tague sends it out wide, finds a teammate tracking after the footy. Further forward they go down the line. Well presented lead by Tom Walters is honoured. Walters marks at centre wing position, scoreboard side. Walters will go further down the line. Good mark taken. They can get and go quickly here. Cam Anderson swings around onto his right. We'll just put a high ball inside forward 50. Needs someone to get on the end of it. It spills to the back of the pack. Here's Troffel. We'll handball it out wide. This should be a shot on goal. On the left, he's put it across the face. A chance goes begging for Mitch Rees. Had the goals open, and he just could not finish. But it might be a handy point. 66 playing 85, an even three-goal margin. Score sponsor is Jason Westcott Builder.
1: Yeah, it's been a good start to the last quarter. Both sides have been inside 50, and both sides have scored.
2: You said it was a handy point about 20 minutes ago, Cam. As the ball is kicked long from the Hawks, it came from Lang, but it's been marked by Tom Walters.
1: Yeah, it is
2: down
1: Tom.
2: There.
1: Yep.
2: Tom Walters shielding the sun from his eyes for Harcourt. So he sent it back whence it came, kicked it straight into the man on the mark, then dived in after the footy. A rare error by Tom Walters. It was a basic one and just didn't give himself enough room, Norm.
1: Yes, he didn't there. He should have gone back a little bit further, but you know, it's a pressure Molden, situation.
3: Molden just hit the front.
1: It's perceived pressure that puts you in trouble at times, and it certainly did there.
2: Campbell using the rope, effects mic there is a normal mic. It was louder than when you're commentating, Cameron. And tell us what happened. Denali are winning the game, are they?
1: No, Molden have hit the front at Denali.
3: Molden have hit the front by 1 point, 16 minutes into the last quarter.
2: So, meanwhile, back here, Harcourt Recreation Reserve. Appleeds have got inside forward 50, collected by Cameron Anderson, goes goalward and kicks an important one early on in this opening term. Game on here. Score sponsor, Splash Away, Pools and Spa. Local footy, the place we want to be. It's fresh live. That tightens up the margin. Harcourt, 11-6-72. Trail Talbot, 12-13-85. 13-point margin.
1: Yes, we're back to where we were at the start of the last quarter. But Harcourt, some reward for effort with that. That's three inside 50s in a row, and they finally get a goal. Tommy Walters is certainly trying to lift the troops in this last quarter.
3: So we'll go back into the middle. Knocked down. Next clearance is huge. It goes the way of Harcourt. They'll slam it inside forward 50. No mark. Spills to the front. Picked up there by Alchemades. Handball backward was composed. So Darcy Osborne, who slams it out wide. If it'll sit for Aitkins, he's got time. It didn't. It bounces poorly for him. Harcourt can knock it forward, but it's only to the advantage of the Hawks. They'll turn it over and go inside forward 50. It bounces just before the 50. Harcourt should be able to relieve, but Talbot turn it over, and Stevens gets on the end of it. He'll play on. Handball into the goal square, and they'll slam through the goal through Alex Marshall. Big goal that for Talbot to respond. And the lead is now out to, is that back to 19 points, I reckon. Score sponsor is Jason Westcott. Build a local footy, the place we want to be. It's fresh live, 91, plays 72.
1: Yes, you're right there, Cam. Excellent turnover from Talbot in their back half. They're able to race the ball forward, get it inside 50, and unselfish by Stevens then. The handball it to Vice Captain Marshall, who has put his name on the goal kickers list.
2: Out to 19 points. Harcourt need to kick four goals, and you'd reckon it was 6 minutes. It'll probably go 26 minutes, you would think. 20 minutes plus time on, the voice of the MCD FNL tells us.
1: Yes, we've had 29 minutes, 28 minutes and 25 minute quarters so far today.
3: Mitch Goodwin for Denali just kicked his seventh, and they're back out by 5 points, 19 minutes into the last quarter.
2: We'll keep
3: cracking game of footy going on there.
2: Keep our eyes on that one. We've got the close one also here at Harcourt. It'll be an unlikely victory, you'd reckon, from the Hawks if they can pinch it from here. They've been impressive all day. Up they'll go in the ruck. Collicoat for the Hawks will win it. Then he's got spun with a 360. Probably should have been free kick. But I like the umpire letting things go late in the game. Apart from a couple of errors, I reckon the umpires have been okay today. The umpire will throw it up. Still in the middle here, the Harcourt Recreation Reserve. Long shadows, almost going from one end of the ground to the other. Glimpses of sunshine are peeking through. Double-handed punch ends up on half four for Talbot. Tracking it for Harcourt was Cam Anderson. Battling hard. Socket off the ground now by Maguire of the Hawks. Need to be careful here, Harcourt. Winning it ground level was Anderson again. Spreads it wide. McKnight, long ball to the outer side wing. Poor kick.
3: Yeah, Talbot have just got that set up. It's taken by Aitken. He'll send it up towards the top of the 50. Mark taken here. They can go inside forward 50. It's Cincinni that gets it inside. Well set there for Stevens to come out. Couldn't get it, but he was able to bring it down. He put his hand up, handballed it off to Cincinni as he was falling down. Kicked to the top of the goal square. No mark taken. It's bouncing around. It's picked up, and the goal's been kicked by Trent Barras. And a game-high lead to Talbot. It's out to 25 points. And the Talbot cars are going nuts. Score sponsor, Splash Away, Pools and Spas, 72, plays 97.
1: Yeah, and they're getting results for effort going inside 50. Talbot, been in five times this last quarter, and they've kicked three goals from those efforts. Harcourt have turned it over too easily through the midfield during this last quarter and given Talbot those opportunities.
2: 8 minutes have gone in the final term. Danger signs for the Apple Eaters at home on their own dunghill. An upset brewing here. The Hawks have been impressive. Collicoat in the ruck. and the umpire is going to call it back. I'm not sure whether he threw it up incorrectly, but we'll start it all again. He's against Gartside for Harcourt. Collicote wins it for the Hawks. To ground level. Diving in after it, Walters of the Apple Eaters. Another stoppage. I'll have one more go at it, Cam, and see if you can get us out of here. 72 plays, 97. 25-point margin. Harcourt need to kick. Well, they're getting up there to 5 goals to win this game. They've kicked 11 for the whole game. It will be another stoppage unless the umpire let it go. He does. McAuliffe wins it for the Hawks. Inside forward 50. They attack here, the Hawks. The big man, Stevens. Disco. Trackling the footy. He's strong at ground level, but Harcourt may temporarily relieve the pressure.
3: Yeah, well, it's going to come straight back because it's a repeat of what we've just seen. They get the ball out of defence and Talbot are set up so well that they can just intercept the mark. And it's Aitken again. Chips it further forward.
1: The Talbot boys are working well. The Harcourt boys have run out of puff. Nobody's prepared to make space.
3: Maguire, high ball inside, forward 50. Good mark in defence for the Lions. They'll chip the short pass out. That'll end up with Mitchell McKnight. McKnight wants to get and go. He's one of the younger players for Harcourt, and he does just that. Sends it out wide. Made it really tough, though, for Rees. But they do well, actually, Harcourt, to keep the ball in their possessions. Kick down the line. Walters stayed on his feet in a two-on-one, which advantaged him when it got to the back. Fled the handball to McKnight. McKnight's going to have to kick it, but he's run down from behind. No talk to let him know. And it was a terrific tackle by Mitchell Webb. McKnight's eyes lit up. He thought the goals were open, and Webb said, no, sir, not today. Holding the ball, free kick, Talbot out of trouble. They lead by 25 points.
2: Kicks it to Atkins, deep in the back pocket. Out of side. Directing traffic. They're confident now here. Handball forward. Hits Marshall, who's been good. Sharing it around in the back half with confidence now. Laterally from one back pocket to the other. We've almost got the reverse horseshoe, which you most commonly see in higher grades of football. But they're doing it here now, the Hawks. Cullinan receives. Kick down the line. Aitken is by himself. The Apple Eaters have stopped running. Aitken runs. Has one bounce. Hawks inside, forward 50. They'll set themselves, mark inside. Hawks again. And this is the chance to seal it beyond any doubt to the Mount Alexander end of the Harcourt Recreation Reserve here. What a performance it's been by the Hawks. The man with the footy, he's going to have to kick it from 55 metres for the Hawks. It's Tarkson. And hasn't he been good, Norm?
1: For mine, best on ground today. If I was giving a vote for the best player, he's been excellent since the first bounce till now.
3: That's pretty clear for anyone.
2: Tarkson now. Let's see what he does with the ball. This will be the sealer for Talbot. It will be an unlikely victory here. They come in underdogs. In he comes and kicks a goal and celebrates for the Hawks. Takes the lead out to 31 points. 15-13-103. Harcourt 11-6-72. Score sponsor Don Smallgoods. His Don is good. Local footy, the place we want to be. It's fresh live.
1: And a final score at Hedges Oval saw the Giants 54 go down to Lexton 56. So I got my outsider over today. Cam, it's up to you now.
3: 2-point win to the Tigers.
1: 2-point win to the Tigers.
3: That's a good
1: win for Lexton. They've now put pressure on Natty Bell, but they're only a game behind them outside the top eight. And in the other boil over of the day, Trentham, who were third on the ladder, 10-11-71, defeated Carisbrook 7-6-48.
3: Might be a day of upsets, Normie.
1: The top two sides both look as though they're going down today.
3: Why did you say that? Noonan slammed the ball inside forward 50. Walters got a snap-on goal that went across the face and out of bounds for a throw-in. But yeah, that could be potentially three or four upsets in the league today. If Denali can hold on against Malden.
1: I don't think these top-of-the-table clashes are upsets because Talbot and Trentham have both shown that they're there and thereabouts against the top sides. But you'd favour the home team to win in most occasions.
3: You probably would. This is 1 versus 4 in this game. They keep it alive here. Walters handballs the ball backwards. It'll be a chance for a snap from Vaz. It just goes to the hot spot. Bouncing footy. Out of bounds. Boundary throw in.
2: Gee. Harcourt need 6 goals to win this game.
1: No hope.
2: At best, there's 15 minutes left. The voice of the MCD FNL says no hope. Now, I tend to agree with you, Norm. Not the way Harcourt have played this afternoon. They've been too inconsistent. And you're right, Talbot, let's not take anything away from them. They've been superb. But they will give away a free kick. And here's a chance to tighten up the margin through Sam Gale, who will have a shot at goal. He doesn't muck around. He gets back to his mark. He stands at 49 metres. Comes in quickly. He senses the urgency. Long, high ball, and kicks a goal. And ever, if there was a whimper, there's a light. It is now. Just to give his chance as side a slight chance, it'll take it to 12-6-78, trailing 15-13-103, down to 25-point margin. 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It's Fresh Live.
1: Yes, that's good reward for Harcourt there. Joint coach Sam Gale showed the other boys what to do. It was an excellent tackle and certainly made the most of his opportunity.
3: Oh, Norm, my outside, it goes down. A Molden goal with 15 seconds to play sees them defeating Denali 10-13-73 to Denali 11-4-70. So Molden win by 3 points with a goal with 15 seconds to go. Heartbreak if you're a Denali supporter. At the MCD, for now, Molden winning by 3 points as we're back here in the middle. Knockdown. Out. No one able to take any clear position. Knocked away. Handball for McLuff. Tarkson emerges with a footy. Goes to the top of the goal square over the head of its intended target, Stevens, and through for a minor score. 104 plays 78, 15 minutes into the last quarter.
2: I don't know what the Harcourt Footy Club are trying to tell you, Cam, but Normie and I were just delivered a pie from Amy and they looked at you and said, you probably don't need it, son. You might have to have a salad with alfalfa in it. As the ball comes up onto the wing, he's dejected too, Norm. Have a look at him. His bottom lip's quivering. Tommy Walters wins it for Harcourt. Gets collared. Zabo did well for the Hawks. Spills to Atkins. Atkins has been good. Fine space. Kicks it long down the line. 35 metres. They'll set themselves. Tarkson in the contest. Too high, one would say, for Mark.
3: I'll tell you what, has there been a worse 20 seconds in someone's life? First they don't get a pie delivered to them, and then they find out their footy team's lost with 10 seconds to go in the game.
2: Oh, that's all right,
3: Ken. Oh, jeez. Talk about rubbing pies into the wounds.
2: I just ordered you a Diet Coke too, by the way. As Noonan gives it up to McBride. McBride will go long for the Apple Eaters. Poor kick, though, again. It's been the story of the afternoon for Harcourt, I reckon. Disposal under pressure. Well, talking about under pressure, Collicote gives up a handball he shouldn't have. Let's Harcourt back in the contest. They've got numbers, however, the Hawks. They'll win it. Long ball, kicked by Maguire to half forward. McBride got his fist on the footy. Causes a contest. Still at ground level. Handball received. Quirk now will go. His target will be Mitch Reeves of Harcourt.
3: Yeah, just bounced over his head and it's tapped and kept alive by Aiken. He's been superb. He runs away from his opponent, gives it off to a teammate who then fed it off to a teammate under all sorts of pressure. Cullinan got it and said, I didn't want it, and he was tackled straight away. And we'll get a ball up right in front of us, broadcast position. That's right, I had some donuts at half time. I got the last of them, so that was my little win for the day. We'll get a ball up. Right on cue.
1: Right on cue comes Cam's pie.
3: Excellent. Thank you very much.
1: Thank you, Corey.
3: Of course, the Harcourt have looked after us extremely well here today, setting us up with a broadcast spot to call the game from. So thank you very much to the Harcourt Footy Club looking after us today. 78 playing 104. Talbot, though, are going to be victors in this game, Johnny.
2: You got the low fat pie too, by the way.
3: Sting's gone out of this game a little bit, I reckon.
2: So, ground level again. Atkins has been so good. Gives it off to Barras. Barras will go central. Harcourt will win it eventually, though, in the middle. Long ball to Harford. They set themselves. Front and centre was Webb of Talbot. Runs through into the middle. Good diving mark. McAuliffe has been good. Spreads it wide to the outer side wing. They're lining up here. Ball is with Kemp, the vice skipper. Short pass. Hits up his teammate in Maguire, who's been good. Short pass in the pocket. Good build-up. It was methodical. It was clever. And now they have another shot at the goal. Man on the with the footy might be Caccini. See what he can do.
3: In the Loddon Valley Footy League, Bridgewater have put in a big win today. 16-10-106 defeating... who would they play today?
2: Long ball inside
3: Bridgewater
2: of the
3: on both
2: post.
3: Sides.
2: 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Minus score.
3: Bridgewater 16 10 106 to Morong 9 12 66. Trying to make sense of the message. It says Bridgewater defeated Bridgewater. So.
2: 105.
3: That's Talbot. Where I'm at the moment.
2: Harcourt 78. 8 minutes gone, Cam. This game's over, son.
3: Yes. So's that game, too. Bridgewater winning over Morong as we slam it into the middle. This last quarter has just been rinse and repeat. Harcourt bring the ball out of defence and kick it straight to Tommy Alkemade. And if it's not him, it's Jason Aitkins. That time it was Alkemade. Ball gets to the back of the pack. They'll dribble one towards goal across the face. And through for a minus score.
1: Yes, it's been 11 inside 50s to 4 so far in this last
3: Every
1: quarter.
3: Every time they get it out, it just seems to come straight back from the two wingers from Talbot. 78 to 106.
2: Don't know how good that pie is going to go from my heartburn, but just scoffed it. One of those ones is that's a room temperature, as you can hear Cam and his mic scoffing down one as well. Meanwhile, here at the footy, goes on in the background, Ben Leach in the
3: pass. Jason Aitkins. That time it was Alkemade. Ball gets to the back of the pack. They'll dribble one towards goal across the face and through for a minus score.
1: Yes, it's been 11 inside 50s to 4 so far in this last
3: Every
1: quarter.
3: Every time they get it out, it just seems to come straight back from the two wingers from Talbot. 78 to 106.
2: Don't know how good that pie is going to go from my heartburn, but...

0: Turnover though, guard side for Harcourt. Is this their chance? Gives it to Vaz. Vaz inside forward 50. Set themselves. Big punch from behind. Whistle on play. Free kick will go the way. The umpire hasn't even signalled which way he's going to play it yet. He does eventually. Free kick Tom Walters, who's battled hard for the Apple Eaters. He's kicked three this afternoon.
1: Yep, one in each quarter so far.
0: So Tommy Walters will get a good look at this. I can see over his left-hand shoulder from the truck supplied by our sponsor this afternoon, Vicky and Simon from the Little Red Apple. We thank them for their assistance getting this broadcast to air. Also, Splash Away Pools and Spa sponsoring the game day. Tom Walters misses. Minor score. It's all academic into time on.
2: What are you talking about? He kicked it straight over the centre, John.
1: Straight over the goal umpire's head.
0: Well, there you go. Oh, I thought that was the point pass. Let's say it was a goal. Gee,
2: we need some vision of that, because the goal umpire did not move then, did he?
1: No, he didn't. No, he didn't.
0: Look at the post down. They've got me post mixed up. All right. Let's reset. That's not going to make much difference to the score anyway. 13-6-84 to 15-16-105, isn't it? As my 106 score sponsor, Splash Away Pools.
2: Tuckson emerges with a footy out of the middle, sends it out wide. Maguire comes steaming out of his forward 50 and marks it on centre wing. Centering ball inside 50. No mark taken. Spills around. Harcourt can try and relieve it. They track after it through Vaz. Hits the bottom of the pack. Kick central. Mark was taken by Noonan. Plays on his right, slams it up the line. No mark taken, spills to the back where the numbers are in the hands of Givens. Givens will see it over the boundary line and we'll get a boundary throw in, 50 out from goal. 84 playing 106. 21 and a half minutes gone in the last quarter. Been two really good games in MCD FNL footy today. A 2-point win and a 2-point win. And now this one's going to be a Talbot win by looking around about that 20-point margin. Norm, fill us in on those two full-time results.
1: We had Maldon 10-13-73 to Denali 11-4-70. And in the other one, the Giants were defeated by Lexton by 2 points, 72-74.
0: Imagine if the game had been close and I called that non-goal like that.
2: Yeah. Well, there's no close games in Bendigo footy today, I'll give you that. 52-176 for Kangaroo Flat. Eagle Hawk, 127 to South Bendigo, 74. I'll ask for your thoughts on that scoreline in a moment, Johnny.
0: Yes, as the ball's inside forward 50 for Harcourt, I'm getting nervous if they kick a goal and I call it wrong, but that's not going to be the case, as it will be Talbot, the mop up after half-back. Running after the footy now will be Reeves, who's stepped up in this last quarter but couldn't quite get it. Talbot did through Atkins. In fact, its ground level was Marshall. And eventually stoppage. And across left half forward, just in from the boundary line, Harcourt in attack to the highway end. We'll have a ball up. This game is all over. 106 playing 84. Talbot, they were, well, underdogs is probably a pretty harsh word, but they certainly weren't favoured to win this afternoon at Harcourt at home.
2: I reckon 5 minutes into the first quarter, you would have given them not much of a chance today.
0: No.
2: Harcourt started unbelievably.
0: I reckon I called at some stage where Talbot actually, I said they'd flick the switch.
2: Mm. Where it was probably about 10 minutes into that first quarter, I reckon, where they kicked two goals in a short passage of time.
0: Harcourt need to get on the track on Tuesday night and have a good old-fashioned hit out, I reckon. There was a number of players today that have just been far into
2: the old Sam Mitchell, bring your mouth guards.
0: Inconsistent.
2: Bring your mouth guards?
0: Yeah, don't you think they've been too inconsistent? I can't really name a consistent four-quarter player. Maybe Tom Walters and maybe one or two other. Trelfel has fallen away. But here, in side forward 50, Harcourt, well, of course, a stoppage and it will be a ball up.
1: Yes, Talbot player tried to come out of the pack, ducked his head as he was running through and unfortunately ran straight into a teammate and an opponent.
2: The umpire puts the ball on the ground and walks away to allow him to get himself back up. As the siren is only imminent here, it's going to be a big win for Talbot away from home after going down to Harcourt in round one. They will reverse that result. It's taken out of the pack and slammed through for a goal by Tom Walters. So Walters has had a

0: day for Harcourt. John, you mentioned four quarter players, one goal in each quarter and two in the last, for a total of five. That's now 84 plays 106.
1: Yeah. Yes, good work by Tommy Walters there. He was at the base of the pack. The ball was knocked down to him, and he was able to find the big opening.
2: Back here in the middle.
1: Full-time in Loddon Valley, thanks to Father Jackson Saunders, who's finished his duties out at Eagle Hawk and South Bendigo, where he saw Eagle Hawk big winners. McCorner, 9-12-66, have defeated Newbridge, 7-6-48. Again here at Harcourt Recreation Reserve. The ball goes inside forward 50 to Jed Rodder, who takes a chess mark.
3: This quarter could go a bit longer yet, John, because we've had eight goals so far.
1: Rodder kicks it to, well, a pack of players. Most of them are Hawks. They will bring it out with a short kick in the back zone. It's a 26-point margin. Thank our sponsors, Splash Away Pools and Spa, this afternoon. On the wing, ball is won by Tarkson. The goals are open. He kicks it long. Bouncing ball. It won't make the distance. In fact, one of the rare occasions that the ball on a footy field almost stops still. The ball comes out. It was a long kick and touched, just avoiding the lasso rule. Mark Noonan did well to get a fingertipper on it. And across half forward, Harcourt in attack. And in fact, it's Harcourt in attack. Talbot, it's been a long day, Cameron. We will have a ball in.
0: 90 playing 106. 26 minutes into the final quarter. Collercoat tried to take it out of the ruck. Put his head over it to Tarkson and got tackled. We'll have a repeat ball up.
3: This would have been interesting had...
0: Well, it would have been interesting indeed, Norm, but at the end of the day...
3: Yeah, I was going to say, had Jed Rodder kicked that last, had a shot at goal instead of passing, it would have been back to 10 points, but we would have only seen a centre bounce and probably two possessions, and that would have been game over.
0: So Talbot winners 15-16, 106 to Harcourt, 14-6-90, a very good win away from home for the Talbot Hawks in MCD FNL. We must thank the Little Red Apple, our truck sponsor for today, and Splashaway Pools and Spas, of course, our broadcast sponsor for today. To have a look at the better players for the day, from the Talbot side of things, you'd have to say Tarkson was the best on player for a long way.
3: Oh, by a long way, yep.
0: Mikuliff was also good. I thought Barras did some good things. He got two goals. Jared Stevens, gee, provides a good target inside forward 50 for Talbot. And he also, when he puts his eyes on the footy, he just makes it his own footy every time. He very rarely gets beaten. Plenty of good names across the day. I thought Aitkins and Alchemate also had good games, and Cullinan had a few good moments as well. Maguire ended out kicking four. Stevens ended out kicking four. Two to Barras and singles to Tarkson, Mikuliff, Scott, Marshall and Cullinan.
2: Struggled finding consistent four-quarter better players for Harcourt, which is disappointing, which was reflected on the scoreboard. I thought the skipper, Tom Walters, battled hard all day. He kicked four goals in the end. He was probably their four-quarter, in fact, kicked five. So he was probably their better player. The Anderson boys, they did well. Cam in particular, a little bit inconsistent, but they were probably next in line. And also Jack Trelfall, he had a good three quarters, but then fell away. But for the rest of them, Norm, from a Harcourt perspective, they had their moments, but you probably couldn't name anyone else that was a consistent performer for the Apple Eaters.
3: No, they were in and out of the game. There was players that... came into the game, had their bit of fame and then dropped out again, and they just weren't able to keep the pressure up all day. Talbot came, they knew what they wanted to do, so they came with with the job to be done, and they kept the pressure on all day and did it. So goal kickers for Talbot today, Maguire and Stevens, four each, Barras, two, single goal kickers, Tarkson, Michaeliff, Scott, Marshall and Cullinan, whilst for Harcourt... Tommy Walters with five, and Ben Leach with two. Single goal scorers, Gale, Rees, Threlfall, Anderson, Gerd and McBride. So not enough on the scoreboard, not enough inside 50 entries today for Harcourt. They're well and truly beaten there. Almost 50 inside entries to Talbot and Harcourt. They lamented way back with only 30 inside 50 entries for the day. So it was all in all, the 16-point... loss probably flattered the Harcourt side in the end.
2: Father Jackson Saunders sending through a final score from Pyramid Hill and Calaville. Pyramid Hill, the easy winners, 2013 to Calaville, 8-9. Father Jackson Saunders was with Mick Delaney and Steve Navort today at Fresh Footy Extra, the game between Eagle Hawk and South Bendigo, which was broadcast from us during the live stream. So that was a first off pilot program, and you do have final scores coming through from those games.
0: Yeah, that's I'm interested to take. You wrote South Bendigo off 2 weeks ago. You jumped back on last week, and now they've gone down by 48 points to Eagle Hawk.
2: So. I'm fickle, Cam. I'm off them again.
0: You're writing them down?
2: I'm off them again. Just go to show how consistent Castlemaine have been, because South Bendigo will probably let... They got away with a lot last week they probably wouldn't get away with some other clubs. So it's probably a true indication of the smoky and the sleeper norm, which you're aware of, is Eagle Hawk in this competition. And I'm now on Eagle Hawk and... the Storm.
3: Yeah, well, I still think Gisborne are a show come finals time. If they get everybody back, if they can get Gray back into the mix, Merritt back into the mix, and Braden Frost, that makes them a big chance come finals time. So
0: Frost isn't going to play for them. He plays for Harcourt now.
3: Hey?
0: Frost?
3: I didn't mention Frost.
0: Am I hearing things?
2: I reckon you did. You might have.
3: Did I?
2: Yeah, anyway.
3: I said Braden Blake.
0: Yeah, sorry. Blake. I'm with you now. I'm like, sorry.
3: I just said Braden, I thought.
0: Yeah, I thought you said... No, sorry. Now I know where you're going.
3: Sorry about that.
0: No, that's all right.
2: You're thinking about the frost that's coming tomorrow morning here at Harcourt.
3: Yes,
2: because... You can feel it in the back of the truck.
0: It's gotten cold really quickly, hasn't it?
3: That's right. Do you want the rest of the final scores in MCDFNL today? Trentham, 10-11-71. Carisbrook, 7-6-48. Of course, here it was Talbot 15-16-106 to Harcourt 14-6-30. Navarre 17-11-113. Natty Vialaba 8-3-51. Denali 11-4-70. Went down to Molden 10-13-73. Newstead 23-14-152. Defeated Avoca 5-5-35. And the Mirrabarra Giants, 54 points, went down to Lexton, 56 points. So that means the top eight's now well and truly alive as to who finishes eighth. Natty Vialaba now only a game in front of both Lexton and Molden after their wins today.
0: Well, it's going to shape up to be a cracking run to the finals. Norm Jenkin, thank you very much for all your efforts today. You're hanging around for the Harcourt function tonight, are you?
3: Yes, I will, Cam.
0: You enjoy your night here. Thank you for all the scores and the comments across the day. Other games in Bendigo footy, it's a 48-point win to Eagle Hawk over South Bendigo, 19-14-128 to 11-14-80. Castlemaine, 10-14-74, went down to the Strathfield Storm, 17-10-112. And Sandhurst, 44-point victors over Golden Square. Kangaroo Flat were leading Broadford 27-21-183 to the Broadford Roos 8-4-52. But that wraps us up here, Johnny Hunter. Thank you very much for all your efforts today getting us to air and calling the game here between Harcourt and Talbot. And what's on for the rest of your night?
2: Well, I'm going to have an early night because I'm off to Bali tomorrow, Cameron. So I'll have a week off next week and leave it in your capable hands, you fine gentlemen.
0: Yeah, we're off to Loddon Valley Footy League next week. So we're going to check out Maiden Gully YCW, potential inclusion into the Bendigo Footy League next year. So we'll get a chance to have a look at them as they take on Bridgewater, who are coming off a very big win over Morong today. So it will be a big ask for them next week. But we'll be out there for that game. But wrapping us up here, Harcourt going down to Talbot by 24 points. We also must thank Ray Pinner as well for all his efforts and tech support / assistance this afternoon. And, of course, the game out at famous Canterbury Park as well. Jackson Saunders, Mick Delaney and Steve Navort, who bring you that game on Fresh Footy Plus Extra. But that wraps us up here from Harcourt. Thanks again to Splash Away Pools and Spas, our match day sponsor, and Vicky and Simon from the Little Red Apple for their providence of the truck, where we have been set up in a beautiful position to call the footy from Harcourt. That wraps us up. Talbot winning by 25 points. We'll see you next week for some Loddon Valley footy, where we head out to see Maiden Gully YCW take on Bridgewater. Local footy, the place you want to be. It's Fresh Live.
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Yes, the songs your mum and dad played. The songs your family sung along with. We have the music. 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

Now there's the great Johnny Rivers from New York City, an American rock and roll singer, songwriter, guitarist and record producer. His repertoire includes pop, folk, blues and old-time rock and roll. Tonight, Baby I Need Your Lovin', released back in 1966. It was also recorded by the Four Tops on the Motown label. And we played Sailor's A Glass of Champagne. Here's a big song from the Hollies.

0: Ah, doesn't she sound fantastic? If you just joined us, I'm Alan Quinn, spinning in all your favourite oldies right here at Saturday Night Gold. Sweet Seasons from Carole King and J. Frank Wilson and the Cavaliers with Last Kiss. We played the Hollies out of 1969, Sorry Suzanne. The song reached number 3 on the UK singles charts and was released by Parlophone. This is Gold.
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1: Not to mention Hamlet, Nova Scotia.
0: Never mention it, please.
1: Or Laman, you do the Lebedev, the Queen, you know.
0: Yeah, I know.
1: Manchester?
0: Oh, Emily.
1: Alexandria?
0: Virginia.
1: Bob Chase?
2: Where's that?

Now there's British rock band Badfinger with Day After Day. Now the song was written and sung by Pete Ham and produced by George Harrison back in 1971. And we played Dancing in the Street, the Mamas and Papas, and here's the lovely Olivia.

0: Now, how are you rocking on this Saturday evening? I hope you're having a great time. Love Is All, The Butterfly Ball from Ronnie James Dio. And we played Long Live Love from Olivia Newton-John. Now, in 1974, Olivia sang the song for the UK on Eurovision. The song finished fourth behind Sweden's Waterloo from ABBA. This is gold.
1: We're caught in a trap,
0: Now, how are you rocking on this Saturday evening? I hope you're having a great time. Love Is All, The Butterfly Ball from Ronnie James Dio. And we played Long Live Love from Olivia Newton-John. Now, in 1974, Olivia sang the song for the UK on Eurovision. The song finished fourth behind Sweden's

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1: Cloudy across the weekend for Bendigo. Overnight lows of 4 and 2 degrees, weekend tops of 13 and partly cloudy and 12 degrees Sunday. Melbourne's weekend forecast, sunny, overnight lows of 5, Melbourne's top temperatures over the weekend, 16 and cloudy with a top of 17 degrees Sunday. Bendigo's Monday outlook, cloudy, down to 2 degrees and a top of 12, cloudy Tuesday, 3 low overnight and a high of 13, and cloudy Wednesday, down to 4 and a top of 14 degrees for Bendigo.
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9: Well, good evening. I'm Alan Quinn. Welcome to Saturday Night Gold. We're running around the world at the moment on 45 stations and loving it. I hope you're having a great evening because we're going to have a stress-free time. We've got some beautiful songs to play. And don't forget Graham Webb will join me a little later on during the course of the second hour with his daily special. Now this group, they were once called Podlegs. Now let's take the intro off the loop right now. Here is 10cc.

Yes, we played the King Elvis Presley, Come On Everybody. And we played 10cc, an English art rock band founded in Stockport. They had some super hits in the 1970s with Graham Goldman, Eric Stewart, Kevin Godley and Lol Cram. Rubber Bullets we played back in 1973. Here's some bubblegum.

0: We played Bobby and Laurie through the eyes of love. Alan Quinn on deck rolling out your favourite oldies. And we played Little Millie Small, My Boy Lollipop, and the 1910 Fruit Gum Company, 123 Red Lights. This is Gold.
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Now there's the old Buddy Holly song, I'm Gonna Love You Too, from Terry Jacks from Canada. And we played Rhythm of the Rain. Now that's a song from American vocal group, The Cascades, recorded in 1962. Now do you remember Peter Sarstedt? Well, I'm not going to play his song tonight. I'm going to play his brother's song. And this is it.

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0: Alan Quinn rolling out all your favorite songs tonight. Cowboy Boots from Dave Dudley, Blondie, Sunday Girl, and we played Eden Kane. Real name, Richard Graham Sarsdet. Yes, he's the brother to Peter Sarsdet, the guy that brought out those two big songs, Where Do You Go To, My Lovely, and Frozen Orange Juice in the 60s. Now, Boys Cry was released back in 1964. This is gold.
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down to Huntington Beach one week for the annual Surfers Convention meet. He was hanging five and walking the nose, and when the meet was over, the trophy was just

Now there's Ricky Nelson taking you to a garden party. Hi, it's Quinny on deck playing all your favourite oldies tonight right here on Gold. And we played the Safaris, an American surf rock band from California. They were famous for that instrumental Wipeout. Do you remember that? Well, tonight we played a release from 1963, Surfer Joe. Actually, Wipeout was the A-side, the B-side was Surfer Joe. Now here's a fabulous Aussie band, The Groove.

0: Now there's Shocking Blue. They had a big hit called Venus. You remember that, I know you do. And that song too. Never Marry a Railroad Man. And we played Be My Baby from the Ronettes. And we played Aussie band The Groove, who were an R&B pop group formed in Melbourne in early 1967. All members had some experience in other bands. Tonight, Soothe Me. 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

We played Que Sera from Normie Rowe, Jody Miller on Gold, He Walks Like a Man, and we played Peggy Sue, performed by Buddy Holly, in 1957. 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
1: Cloudy across the weekend for Bendigo. Overnight lows of 4 and 2 degrees, weekend tops of 13 and partly cloudy and 12 degrees Sunday. Melbourne's weekend forecast, sunny, overnight lows of 5, Melbourne's top temperatures over the weekend, 16 and cloudy with a top of 17 degrees Sunday. Bendigo's Monday outlook, cloudy, down to 2 degrees and a top of 12, cloudy Tuesday, 3 low overnight and a high of 13, and cloudy Wednesday, down to 4 and a top of 14 degrees for Bendigo.
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0: This is dedicated to the one I love. Good evening and welcome to Bendigo's Fresh FM on this Saturday night. You're with Bill on this Saturday night, and I'm looking forward to another great night of music right here at Fresh FM. And also welcome to everybody out there. I hope it's been a great week for you. It's been a really top week for me, and I'm looking forward to, if you've got a request, on 0493 143 829, and I'd love to hear from you. So we'll kick off the show very shortly, but the time is 7:12, and we had no Les Hartland here tonight, but I listened to Alan Quinn for a bit as I drove in. So good evening, and fantastic to have your company on this Saturday night, and we'll kick it off with the birthday boy himself,
1: your Saturday night
0: Dion DiMucci, who turns 87 today on the 18th of July.
1: 829.

Yeah, a couple of great songs from Dion DiMucci there. Of course, Ruby Baby, that was after the Dion and the Belmonts, and I Wonder Why with Dion and the Belmonts. And of course, as I said, as I come on, it is Dion's birthday today, being the 18th of July. And of course, he was born in the Bronx in America back in 1939. And don't forget, he's still performing today, even at this age of 87. He's just still recording. And of course, remember, he was the guy, he was one of the groups, he was there the night Buddy Holly actually died, because he was on that tour. And yeah, we'll do a few more Dion songs as we go through the night tonight, and also some Buddy songs also. But if you have a request, 0493 143 829, and I'd love to hear from you. And Run For Your Life.

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Ah, yes, Ziggy, he played left-handed guitar. And there he was, the great David Bowie, Bendigo's Fresh FM. And coming up now, I've got a classic from 1962. This is one of the originals of The Fortune Teller by Benny Spellman.

0: Yes, Benny Spellman from 1972 with the fortune teller. I only discovered that particular version of the fortune teller just recently, but as we know, as Aussies, we know the Australian version was the Srob, and they, heard the Rolling Stones when they put it out and got hold of it, and it went up to about number 4 in the Australian charts way back in the 60s, but I like that version of Benny Spellman. And also in that bracket before I had David Bowie, there was a track called, Biff Bang Wow, and it was by The Creation, but it sounded very much like Keith Moon on drums and also Pete Townsend on guitar. But anyway, maybe I should do some homework about that particular track of The Creation. Bendigo's Fresh FM, it's 29 away from 8. 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

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Now on the sidewalk, ooh, Sunday morning, lies a body just oozing life.

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0: Oh yeah, look out, old Maggie's back in town. Mac the Knife by Bobby Darin, Bendigo's Fresh FM 22, away from 8. And coming up now, I've got a couple of tracks. Well, I've got three tracks from the Buddy Live program, tribute show 30 years ago, recorded at the Strand Theatre in London. Now, last Sunday, I was lucky enough to go along to see the Buddy show here in Bendigo with Scott Robin, and what a great show it was. And of course he had some great little snippets in between each song he sang, and talking about Buddy Holly and when he went over to Lubbock and recorded with some of the guys who knew Buddy Holly, and also the saxophone player. She just blew everybody away, Anna. She was fantastic. But here's three tracks from the original Buddy, not the original, I guess, but it was one of those live shows of Buddy. Flower of Heart, Ready Teddy, That'll Be the Day, and Rock Around with Ollie V. And then I'll finish up with the Fair Dinkum Buddy after these particular tracks. Bendigo's Fresh FM, if you'd like a request, give us a call. And here we go,
1: Buddy Holly.
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1: And the

Ah, yes, there's three tracks from the Buddy Tribute Show with Rock Around with Ollie V, That'll Be the Day, and also Flower of Heart and Ripped Into Ready Teddy. But here is the real Buddy Holly, of course, with the Crickets with a couple of tracks, Heartbeat, and also The Brown-Eyed Handsome Man.

Yes, the real Buddy Holly there with the brown-eyed handsome man. Of course, he didn't write that song. That was written by Chuck Berry. But what a fantastic version Buddy put out of that particular track. Also, we had Heartbeat. And just getting back to that show last Sunday afternoon, Scott Robins, he told a great story about each year, of course, they... Well, I didn't know that, but each year they have a... Buddy Holly Week in Texas, Lubbock, of course, the place where Buddy was born, and each year in September, and he went over there a few years ago, and they taught him how to play this particular fantastic version Buddy put out of that particular track. Also, we had Heartbeat. And just getting back to that show last Sunday afternoon, Scott Robins, he told a great story about... each year, of course, they... Well, I didn't know that, but each year they have a Buddy Holly Week in Texas, Lubbock.

Huxley, and I wish I knew, could remember what it was called. What a great little song it was. But getting back to our request, I'll get back to our normal request very shortly. But first up, well, this will be a request, actually. It'll go down to Lee down there at Castlemaine, because I know she loves this particular song by the one and only Van Morrison.

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1: Cloudy across the weekend for Bendigo. Overnight lows of 4 and 2 degrees, weekend tops of 13 and partly cloudy and 12 degrees Sunday. Melbourne's weekend forecast, sunny, overnight lows of 5, Melbourne's top temperatures over the weekend, 16 and cloudy with a top of 17 degrees Sunday. Bendigo's Monday outlook, cloudy, down to 2 degrees and a top of 12, cloudy Tuesday, 3 low overnight and a high of 13, and cloudy Wednesday, down to 4 and a top of 14 degrees for Bendigo.
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Yes, come down to the Hard Rock Cafe, and there she was, Carole King, and that was probably a bit of a rage back in the late 70s and 80s, going to the Hard Rock Cafe. Coming up now, I've got a request going out to Sue, and Sue, I had lots of trouble finding this BG's track last week, but I searched and searched during the week through my CDs. I found about three of the CDs of the Bee Gees, but one was still missing, but I've got the track for you tonight, The Morning of My Life by the Bee Gees. Thanks, Sue.

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SMS 0493 143 829.

Yes, the New York mining disaster of 1941. Of course, that is the Bee Gees. There he goes, Fresh FM. And Sue, I'll get back to your other requests shortly. But Faye, yes, I've got your request lined up, Faye, by Grantley D. Of course, he was a great DJ in Melbourne back when I used to listen to him back in the days. So 3AK it was, 3AK Grantley D. And he had a fabulous voice, this man. But he put out a couple of great records also. But Let the Little Girl Dance, Grantley D. Thanks, Faye. Have a great night.

Yes, there's something about you, baby, I like. And there was the Aussie band, The Vibrants. And also we had a great song from Albert Lee, Till I Gain Control Again. Of course, as he mentioned, a Rodney Crowell song. And I've seen this guy. Well, he's one of the best guitarists in the world, this guy. And very underrated, of course. And played with Eric Clapton and a lot of other people. Backed Linda Ronstadt and also the Everly Brothers. I've seen him in Bendigo here. It was just before COVID, actually, and I could not believe he was with Peter Asher that night. Peter Asher from Peter and Gordon, and he was a great producer also, Peter Asher, and Albert Lee together, and I couldn't believe there was hardly anybody there. It was unbelievable. But anyway, I was lucky enough to see him perform live here in Bendigo. But getting back to those requests, this is Buddy Holly, True Love Ways, going out to Sue. Thanks, Sue.

0: Yes, Dave Mason there, getting his vocals warmed up with his mates. Let me wrap you in your warm and tender love. 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

Yes, I had The Last Dance with Mary Jane, and that is a great song, of course, with Tom Petty and the Heartbreakers. Benny goes, Fresh FM, I better get back to these requests. And Sharon, yes, I've got your track up. Was Seals and Crofts with Summer Breeze, and you don't want Daddy Dewdrop. I'll leave that up to Ian, because I have another guy who requests that song often, so that's okay. But I've got Summer Breeze by Seals and Crofts. So hopefully that is the right group for you. But yeah, and we give a call out to those people who were at the Shed Shakers the other night in Castlemaine. A great night we had down there. So here's your track, Sharon. Thank you.

Yeah, Summer Breeze, but that was by Seals and Crofts. Sorry, Sharon, but Stylus, it was not around here, that version of by Stylus. I hope you enjoyed that particular track by Seals and Crofts. Getting back to more requests, this time I've got Andy and Barb, and they want to hear Black Feather with Poppin' the Blues, and also Matter Lake. I picked out 12-pound toothbrush for you.

Yes, classic 70s Aussie music there with the 12-pound Toothbrush by Matta Lake. It's 10 away from 9, Bendigo's Fresh FM, and I hope you're having a great night out there, whatever you're doing. Well, listening to the music, that's what you're doing, yeah. But, Faye, you want One Day at a Time there. I'm not quite sure who the original was of that particular track, but... I've only got one version here up on the screen, and it's Christy Lane, so we'll have to play that one and see how we go.

Ah, yes, a nice classical guest there from Mason Williams. It's 9 o'clock and you're listening to Bendigo's Fresh FM. And earlier on when I came in tonight, I played, well, I announced about today being the 18th of July. It was Dion DiMucci's birthday, and he was born back in 1939. And, of course, he's 87 today, which is incredible. And still performing and recording and remembering Dion and the Belmonts. They were one of the pioneers of rock and roll, of course, way back in the late 50s. And, well, he is the pioneer of rock and roll and born in the Bronx of New York. And what a performer he was. Of course, he sang in the Bronx on the subways back in the day before he became famous. And then he was with Dion and the Belmonts, which they were an incredible doo-wop band, and as I said earlier, they were the band there. They were there the night Buddy Holly and Big Bopper and Richie Valens came down, and of course he continued on. He was only 19 years of age back then, but he had some fabulous hits over the years. I've always been a fan of Dion. And I'm going to play a couple of tracks, one of his earlier ones, of course, The Wanderer. And he had lots of other big-time recordings back in the day with I Wonder, and also Run Around Sue, Ruby Baby, of course, and Lonely Teenager. And I'm going to play a later track, which he recorded a couple of years ago with Paul Simon, yeah. A song for Sam Cooke, of course, here in America. So that was only recorded a couple of years ago on that great album he put out, Dion Blues with the Friends. And, of course, some great artists on that particular track, that particular CD with him, Jay Bonamassa and Van Morrison, and the list goes on, Bruce Springsteen, Paul Simon and Stevie Van Zandt, and also, lots of other ones there. Billy Gibbons, yeah, from ZZ Top. But here's The Wanderer first, with the second one will be, as I said, the latest song with Here in America. Bendigo's Fresh FM.

Yeah, Here in America. What a contrast of music, of course, with Dion there with Here in America with Paul Simon a couple of years ago, and way back to the early days of The Wanderer. And that man has still got a fabulous voice, I reckon. But look at his age, 87 years of age and still performing in New York area, and also, of course, recording. Just incredible. And I have to finish off with Run Around Sue, because that's another classic by Dion.

Yeah, stay away from Sue, the runaround Sue, Dion DiMucci, and of course he married a Susan, and I wonder if that's the song all about his wife he's been with all those years. It's just incredible, what a man. But he goes, Fresh FM, and more requests. This is what time we're coming up with, more requests. Ian and Jan, Ian, I've got your track, I Belong With You, and also Jan, the Dance, Little Papa Dance by Little Patty. Now, the other one by The Equals. There's three tracks here. Of course, Baby Come Back. And also, not quite sure if this is the one you're talking about. Viva Bobby Joe. I'm going to try it. I've got no idea what the song is or sounds like or what it is. But I'm going to play it anyhow, Jen. See how we go. So here we go. I Belong With You.

20 past 9, Bendigo's Fresh FM, and equals Viva Bobby Joe. It's not quite their jam, but there it was by the Equals. Anyway, more requests here at Fresh FM, and Bernie out there at Kai Abram. Thanks for the call, Bernie, and I better get moving because I've only got the short version of American Woman. I just can't find my other CD with that was a different sort of version, but had a bit of a long sort of segment on it, but I'll see how I go with this one with the American Woman, and hopefully I can find Hear Me Calling. Thank you, Bernie.

Yeah, thank you, Eric Clapton. And that's Walking Down with My Baby Down the San Francisco Bay. And what a classic that is, of course, from the Unplugged album. And Bernie out there at Kai Abram there. Look, I'm sorry, Bernie, I just haven't got my other CD of 10 years after, so I've got a couple of other CDs. I might have to substitute a track off one of these other albums for you, Bernie. But in the meantime, Sue, Jeff Beck with Love Is Blue. It's not Paul Marriott, but one of my favourite guitar players, well, my all-time favourite guitar player, Jeff Beck, does a great version of Love Is Blue. So here it is, Sue.

0: 9:30, Benny Goes Fresh FM, and Sue, I hope you enjoyed Jeff Beck's version of Love is Blue. Some great guitar work, of course, from Jeff Beck. And coming up, Bernie out there at Kyabram, look, I'm going to substitute a 10 Years After track for you. I hope you enjoy it. It's Love Like a Man, and it's a track taken from the Cricklewood Green album, and probably not very well known, but I hope you enjoy it, Bernie. I'm going to play it. It's one of my favourites of 10 Years After also. I will have lots of favourites, but that's coming up for you, Bernie, out there, and not Hear Me Calling.
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Yes, 10 years after Love Like a Man, and Bernie, I hope you enjoyed it as much as I did playing it here, because what a guitar player he was also, of course, Alvin Lee. And yeah, we all remember him from way back in at Woodstock with I'm Going Home, and sadly he's no longer with us either, that guitar player. He untimely death a few years ago was yeah, very sudden, but there you go, Bernie. I hope you enjoyed it. And while we're talking about Bernie Brown out there, hey, Bernie, your mate Bob, one of your mates, Bob, has just phoned up, and I think he wants to stir you up a bit because he wants me to play a song called Ginger Man. Now, he is involved in, well, he said about it was something about his former, well, the late Melly. Yeah, because I remember Melly very well. He used to ring up all the time here, but he's been passed away a few years now, as Bob mentioned to me. And, yeah, anyway, I'm not quite sure the whole story about it, Bernie, but Ginger Man by Brian Cadd. Here we go.

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Ring them bells, St. Catherine, from the top of the roof. Ring them from the fortress for the lilies that bloom. For the lines are long and the fighting is strong, and they're breaking down the distance between her.

Yes, Ring Them Bells, and of course that is the great Bob Dylan there, taken from the Oh Mercy album. And while we're thinking of Bob Dylan, I get to say good day to me good friend out there at Shepparton, Philip. Now I know you'll be listening, Philip, and I reckon maybe you've never heard that particular song by Bob Dylan, or maybe you have, because I know you're a big Bob Dylan fan. G'day to you out there. And also another hello goes out to Toby. Oh, I haven't heard from Toby for a long time. And yes, he says he still listens every week. So thank you, Toby. Yeah, isn't it great to have this music of a Saturday night? Because, we play, I call it alternative music to the mainstream sort of music. And Toby, I've picked out a track for you. I think you like this particular track, A Wider Shade of Pale. This is my last request of the night because fast approaching 10, so g'day to Toby out there at Carisbrook.

Yes, A Whiter Shade of Pale. What a great song that was back in the 60s. And it's 5 away from 10. It's time for me to head out, and I want to play this last song before I head out. Can't Start Over Again. And this is by Dion DiMucci, of course, as I mentioned, his birthday being today, the 18th of July. And this is along with Jeff Beck playing guitar with him. And Dion, he's a great guitar player also, as a lot of people would know. And what great harmonies they had years ago, Dion and the Belmonts. But here we go. And thanks for all those people who phoned and texted me tonight. It's been a really soft, mellow night, but a great night of music right here at Bendigo's Fresh FM. Good night. Thanks for listening. And here we go with Dion DiMucci along with Jeff Beck. Good night. Take care. And I'll catch you. Thanks for listening, and thanks for your company.

It's Ray with another local and fresh update. The City of Greater Bendigo has developed a draft lawn bowls facilities and participation plan and is now inviting the community to provide feedback. The plan aims to assist the city in supporting clubs to increase participation, strengthen governance, fundraising and long-term sustainability, and ensure facilities provide broader community benefit. Feedback received from the community will be considered and used to refine the draft plan before it is presented to Council later this year. Members of the community can review the plan and complete the online survey on the City's community engagement website, Let's Talk Greater Bendigo, until Sunday, August 2nd. Keeping our community updated, Bendigo's community friend.

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1: Cloudy across the weekend for Bendigo. Overnight lows of 4 and 2 degrees, weekend tops of 13, and partly cloudy and 12 degrees Sunday. Melbourne's weekend forecast, sunny, overnight lows of 5, Melbourne's top temperatures over the weekend, 16 and cloudy, with a top of 17 degrees Sunday. Bendigo's Monday outlook, cloudy, down to 2 degrees and a top of 12, cloudy Tuesday, 3 low overnight and a high of 13, and cloudy Wednesday, down to 4 and a top of 14 degrees for Bendigo.
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We play True Oldies here at Gold. There's the Cascades with Rhythm of the Rain. And we played 100 Pounds of Clay from Gene McDaniels, released back in 1961. You've been waiting for Elvis Presley. He is the king.

0: El Zorro Toro. Ah, that's the Lonely Bull. Recorded by Herb Albert and the Tijuana Brass back in 1962 on A&M Records. And we played Helen Reddy's Delta Dawn and Elvis Presley, Good Luck Charm, right here on Gold.
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I just love spinning in fabulous oldies. And there's one from Fats Domino, My Girl Josephine. And we played Crocodile Rock from Elton John, recorded in the summer of 1972. On tour in 1972, Elton John was inspired by Aussie band Daddy Cool's Eagle Rock. So he wrote the song Crocodile Rock. Here's Bev Harrell.

0: Well, we played the Easy Beats, an Aussie rock band. They formed in Sydney. They were regarded as the greatest Australian pop band of the 1960s, echoing the Beatles' success in Britain, and were the first Australian rock and roll act to score an international pop hit with the 1966 single, Friday on My Mind. Tonight, St. Louis, released back in 1969. And what am I doing here with you, from the lovely Bev Harrell, right here on Gold.
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Gee, they sound good, don't they? That's the Elegants with Little Star. And we played a hit from Graham Nash, who co-founded the Hollies. He had a lot of success, Graham Nash. The song tonight, Military Madness. Now, that portrays the devastation that war wreaked on Graham Nash's family and native country England. The song is based on an autobiographical experience that is totally true, Nash said. I was born in this upstairs room in a kind of hotel that had been turned into a hospital in an evacuation area. My father was in the army while my mother was having me in the midst of World War II. How about we play a hit from Peter Noone and the guys from Herman's Hermits?

0: All you baby boomers will remember that song. Classic 70s. Aussie Jigsaw. Mademoiselle Ninette. What a beauty. Now, they were from Melbourne, and they formed in 1968 with foundation members from the Tamlars, the Fabulous Blue Jays, and the Phantoms. And we played Sandy Posey, Single Girl, and Show Me Girl from Herman's Hermits right here on Gold.
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Now, there's a rock band they first formed in Auckland, New Zealand, called Dragon, and relocated to Sydney in 1972. We played tonight Young Years. And don't you love Buddy Holly's Well Alright? If you just joined us, I'm Alan Quinn with Saturday Night Gold, rolling out fabulous oldies. And here's the great Johnny Tillotson.

0: in 1963. And Johnny Tillotson with Send Me the Pillow That You Dream On, right here on Gold.
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Now, this guy had a lot of pop crossovers. Farron Young with Four in the Morning. Now, it was released back in 1971. And we played Sydney Girl, Little Patty, with He's My Blonde-Headed Snoppy Wompy Real Gone Surfer Boy. Released back

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1: Cloudy across the weekend for Bendigo. Overnight lows of 4 and 2 degrees, weekend tops of 13 and partly cloudy and 12 degrees Sunday. Melbourne's weekend forecast, sunny, overnight lows of 5, Melbourne's top temperatures over the weekend, 16 and cloudy with a top of 17 degrees Sunday. Bendigo's Monday outlook, cloudy, down to 2 degrees and a top of 12, cloudy Tuesday, 3 low overnight and a high of 13, and cloudy Wednesday, down to 4 and a top of 14 degrees for Bendigo.
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Now there's a nice little oldie from Don Farden, released back in 1972, Follow Your Drum. And we played Down in the Riverina from Jade Hurley, Great Aussie Showman. It's Alan Quinn rolling out all your favourite oldies tonight. I hope you're having a wonderful time. Here's Craig Douglas.

0: Well, there you have it. True love never runs smooth. Now, that's Gene Pitney, the legend. And Mary Hopkin, goodbye. And we played Craig Douglas, a song called Time, released back in 1961, right here on Gold.
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Now, there's one thing about Saturday Night Gold. You always hear a great oldie. Jimmy Gilmer and the Fireballs with Sugar Shack, and a group that formed in Melbourne in 1970 called The Mixtures, Within the Summertime. Now, that was a massive hit for The Mixtures. If you just joined us, I'm Alan Quinn, rolling out your favourite oldies. And don't forget, if you haven't heard one of your favourite oldies for a long time, you can contact me, ask me to play it, send me an email, send it to SaturdayNightGold@BigPond.com. Here's a song from the Ohio Express.

0: Ah, what a great duo. Didn't they bring out some great songs? Nancy Sinatra and Lee Hazlewood with Some Velvet Morning. We're rolling out all your favourite tracks tonight. And we played Little Eva, The Locomotion, and The Ohio Express. Now, they were an American musical recording unit mainly active from 1967 through to 1970. Now, Super K Promotions in America hired them from Mansfield, Ohio. Now, the band was known as Sir Timothy and the Royals and renamed them the Ohio Express. Now, tonight we played a song by them, Down at Lulu's. Now, that was released back in 1968. This is Gold.
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Well, I hope we're rocking your neighbourhood this evening. I'm Alan Quinn at the mic playing True Oldies. Now there's Jerry Munro, an English pop singer. It's a Sin to Tell a Lie. We all know that, don't we? Released back in 1971. And we play Gene Pitney, If I Didn't Have a Dime to Play the Jukebox. And here's a great oldie from the Four Preps.

0: Now there's Mr. Bobby Bear and Skeeter Davis with a Dear John letter. Hope you're having a lovely time tonight listening to True Oldies. And we played Melanie, Ruby Tuesday, and a song from the Four Preps, an American popular music male quartet who were around in the 50s, 60s and 70s, and the group amassed 8 gold singles and 3 gold albums. Its million-selling signature tunes included 26 Miles, the one we played the night released back in 1958, Big Man, Lazy Summer Night, and Down by the Station. The Four Preps, right here on Gold.
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Now there's a blue-eyed soul band from Memphis, the Box Tops, with Neon Rainbow. Now this song is about neon signs that come on at night and make even the city's coldest nights seem warm. Released back in 1967 from the Box Tops. Hats off to Larry from Del Shannon. And here's one of their biggest, the Beatles.

Hi, it's Alan Quinn rolling out your favorite songs, the songs you grew up with, the soundtrack of your life. Oz Band, The Flying Circus with Run, Run, You Better Run. Eddie Gourmet, Blame It on the Bossa Nova. And we played a biggie from the Beatles. The song was written by John Lennon and Paul McCartney. It was the first Beatles record to be made using four-track equipment, multi-track recording. I Want to Hold Your Hand was released on the 29th of November 1963. This is gold.

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1: Cloudy across the weekend for Bendigo. Overnight lows of 4 and 2 degrees, weekend tops of 13 and partly cloudy and 12 degrees Sunday. Melbourne's weekend forecast, sunny, overnight lows of 5, Melbourne's top temperatures over the weekend, 16 and cloudy with a top of 17 degrees Sunday. Bendigo's Monday outlook, cloudy, down to 2 degrees and a top of 12, cloudy Tuesday, 3 low overnight and a high of 13, and cloudy Wednesday, down to 4 and a top of 14 degrees for Bendigo.
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Well, there's the good old Monkees with She, a song written by Voice and Heart and released back in 1968. And we play the King of the Twist, Chubby Checker. You know, back in 1969, that is the end of 1969 and early 70, I reckon that you put two bob in the jukebox and you played this song.

0: Yes, we're bringing you the best oldies in town. Blood, Sweat and Tears. Now, they are well known for their music throughout the late 60s and early 70s, and they are noted as well for their combination of brass and rock band instrumentation. You may be so very happy. Now, that's one of their biggest hits, along with Spinning Wheel. It reached number 2 on the Billboard Hot 100 back in 1969. And we played the Nolans with Attention to Me and a big song from Shocking Blue, Venus, right here on Gold.
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Yes, it's Alan Quinn spinning in all your favorite oldies, true oldies here on Gold. Jack Blanchard and Misty Morgan with the Tennessee Birdwalk. And we played The Shake, Shakin' Stevens, a platinum-selling Welsh novelty rock and roll singer and songwriter. He has charted 33 top 40 hit singles. Tonight we played You Drive Me Crazy. Now that was Oz Gold back in 1981. Let's give the Marcells a spin.

0: Now, if you just joined us, I'm Alan Quinn. You can call me Quinny. Spinning in all your favourite true oldies tonight, there's the Harleys with Just One Look, and we played Donna Lynn. Now, Donna Lynn was a singer back in the 60s who rose to fame with a novelty hit in 1964, My Boyfriend's Got a Beetle Haircut. Do you remember that? Ah, we played tonight Java Jones. Released back in 1964 on Capitol, it derived from Al Hurt's Java, released on RCA Victor back in 1963, the instrumental. And we play the Marcells with Blue Moon, right here on Gold.
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0: Now there's the Monotones, who were a six-member American doo-wop vocal group in the 50s. They only ever had one hit single, and that was it, The Book of Love, released in 1958. It peaked at number 5 on the Billboard Top 100, out on Chess Records. And we played Andy Kim, So Good Together. Right now we'll play the king of Aussie rock and roll, the late J.O.K.
1: Well,

0: don't you just love it? You love these oldies. Now that's Bill and Boyd, who are a pop music duo from Wellington, New Zealand, who relocated to Sydney back in 1964. Tonight we played Choo Choo Chalulu, released back in 1964. And we played Patsy Cline back in Baby's Arms, and Johnny O'Keefe, the king of Aussie rock and roll, was So Tough, right here on Gold.
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Now, there's a song from the Hollies, Magic Woman Touch, released back in 1972. It was one of the singles that failed the chart in the UK, and it was their first miss since 1963. But it charted in seven other countries. And we play the Manhattan Transfer with Chanson d'Amour. To the classic 70s, this is the Saragossa Band.

72. It was one of the singles that failed the chart in the UK, and it was their first miss since 1963. But it charted in seven other countries. And we play the Manhattan Transfer with Chanson d'Amour. To the classic 70s, this is the Saragossa Band.

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1: Cloudy across the weekend for Bendigo. Overnight lows of 4 and 2 degrees, weekend tops of 13 and partly cloudy and 12 degrees Sunday. Melbourne's weekend forecast, sunny, overnight lows of 5, Melbourne's top temperatures over the weekend, 16 and cloudy with a top of 17 degrees Sunday. Bendigo's Monday outlook, cloudy, down to 2 degrees and a top of 12, cloudy Tuesday, 3 low overnight and a high of 13, and cloudy Wednesday, down to 4 and a top of 14 degrees for Bendigo.
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rewind to the 70s, and this week back in 1977, and Alan O'Day, an undercover angel. Is Andrea a true connection? In New York, you got me dancing.

Andy Gibb, and I want to be your everything. 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That's New York. An undercover angel from Alan O'Day. His angel in that magic day.

0: We're playing your memories. Yes, the songs your mum and dad played. The songs your family sung along with. We have the music. We have music memories. 101.5 Fresh Bendigo.
1: Colin French, rewind to the 70s.

in the Saddle Again from Aerosmith, and B.W. Stevenson, and Down to the Station. This is Rewind of the 70s, and now Bette Midler, you're moving out today.

0: 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We haven't. Bringing back your memories. We have the music. We play the songs you'll remember from the 70s, 80s, and 90s. 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
3: It's the biggest. It's the best. It's Bond. And beyond.

Sad Girl from Carl Gray's Fred and Hooked on You. Bill Conti and Gonna Fly Now. This is Rewind of the 70s, heard on great radio stations like the one you're listening to right now. Carrie, I've Gotta Keep Dancing.

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1: Cloudy across the weekend for Bendigo. Overnight lows of 4 and 2 degrees, weekend tops of 13 and partly cloudy and 12 degrees Sunday. Melbourne's weekend forecast, sunny, overnight lows of 5, Melbourne's top temperatures over the weekend, 16 and cloudy with a top of 17 degrees Sunday. Bendigo's Monday outlook, cloudy, down to 2 degrees and a top of 12, cloudy Tuesday, 3 low overnight and a high of 13, and cloudy Wednesday, down to 4 and a top of 14 degrees for Bendigo.
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11: Hello, I'm Colin French, and this is Rewind to the 70s. And this week, looking at the tunes that are on the chart back this week, back in 1970.

0: double-sided hit for Aretha Franklin, Bridge Over Troubled Water, you know that one from Simon and Garfunkel, back with Brand New Me at number 6 this week from number 7 last week.
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1: Three Dog Night had the biggest selling single in the US with Joy to the World. In 1971, the Beatles were busy with their solo career. John Lennon's album, Imagine, and the single of the same name made number one. Paul McCartney had his first solo hit with Another Day with the assistance of his wife Linda, and they recorded the album Ram, and Ringo Starr did well with It Don't Come Easy. But it was George Harrison who had the biggest success with All Things Must Pass. It was the first successful triple album and contained the hit single My Sweet Lord.

Wilson Pickett, Don't Knock My Love, Part 1. Number 20 this week on Rewind to the 70s. Jim Morrison and the Doors had some big hits. Remember the Doors with Love Her Madly? This week, number 19.

0: 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We haven't. 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

Richie Havens, and Here Comes the Sun. Number 16 this week on the charts. Australian-born Helen Reddy and I Don't Know How to Love Him, the big song that was with Phil Spector and the gang, it's the Teddy Bears.

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1: Don't let old acquaintance be forgotten. You see, I can't face this new year without you. 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I had such a pain in my chest, I had to go to the doctor and get an x-ray. And when he finished with me, you know what he told me? 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What you got is a love attack." I don't want to lose you. As a matter of fact, I can't stand to lose you.

0: Johnny Taylor and I Don't Want to Lose You. Colin French and Rewind to the 70s, heard on great radio stations like the one you're listening to right now each and every week. And this week, looking at those songs that were on the charts back in 1971 this week.
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Rewind to the 70s, Colin French, Mike Side, playing the classic hits that were on the charts this week back in 1971. At number 18, Bread and If. A big hit for Olivia Newton-John later in the year, If Not For You. 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

0: Overnight lows of 4 and 2 degrees, weekend tops of 13 and partly cloudy and 12 degrees Sunday. Melbourne's weekend forecast, sunny, overnight lows of 5, Melbourne's top temperatures over the weekend, 16 and cloudy with a top of 17 degrees Sunday. Bendigo's Monday outlook, cloudy, down to 2 degrees and a top of 12, cloudy Tuesday, 3 low overnight and a high of 13, and cloudy Wednesday, down to 4 and a top of 14 degrees for Bendigo.
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Hello, I'm Colin French. This is Rewind to the 70s, and this week we're looking at one-hit wonders. That's a controversial subject. In some countries, the artist might have more than one hit. This week, we look at the one-hit wonders from an American Billboard listing. And we started with Al Stewart and Show and Tell. Here's Billy Swan. He had a one-hit wonder, I Can Help, back in 1975.

0: 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Hi, I'm Colin French. Harry Chapin and Cats in the Cradle from 1974. And Carol Douglas and Doctor's Orders.
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0: Two out of three aren't bad. That's Meatloaf from 1978 on our One Hit Wonder show this week. 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

Susie Quantrell and Chris Norman. The only time they recorded together was on Stumbling In. John Sebastian came from The Loving Spoonful, and his big one-hit wonder was Welcome Back, Kotter, from the TV show from 1976.

0: The film was Rocky. The song, Gonna Fly Now. That's Bill Conti from 1971. And Looking Glass and Brandy, You're a Fine Girl on our One Hit Wonder show.
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0: John Stewart and Gold and Randy Newman and Short People on Rewind of the 70s as we play One Hit Wonders. I'll be back in the next hour with some more, including The Muppets, Marie Mardere, Vicki Lawrence, Norman Harrington Smith, he was a producer for the Beatles, Rick Dees and his cast of idiots, who will play the full 6-minute version of that.
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1: Cloudy across the weekend for Bendigo. Overnight lows of 4 and 2 degrees, weekend tops of 13, and partly cloudy and 12 degrees Sunday. Melbourne's weekend forecast, sunny, overnight lows of 5, Melbourne's top temperatures over the weekend, 16 and cloudy, with a top of 17 degrees Sunday. Bendigo's Monday outlook, cloudy, down to 2 degrees and a top of 12, cloudy Tuesday, 3 low overnight and a high of 13, and cloudy Wednesday, down to 4 and a top of 14 degrees for Bendigo.
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7: And of course, that's 70s music. It's Back to the 70s with Kevin Larkin. The memories. The music. It's Back to the 70s with Kevin Larkin. And now, Back to the 70s with Kevin Larkin.

Here's an embarrassing little secret I want to share with you. At one time in my career, very early on, I thought that Hamilton, Joe Frank, and Reynolds were four different guys. I know better now. Don't Pull Your Love, kicking off this week's Back to the 70s. Hi there, it's Kevin Larkin with the forecast for the next few hours. We'll have some rain, some thunder, maybe even some snow. Songs about the weather spotlighted on this week's program, and we'll kick off this meteorological spotlight with a song about the sunshine. From 1973, here's the third single to make it to number one for Stevie Wonder.

Mamma Mia, it's Benny, Bjorn, Agnethea, and Annafried. ABBA on Back to the 70s with Kevin Larkin. Quick, what's the capital of Canada? That would be Ottawa. And that's where this group is from. Here's the Five Man Electrical Band.

Cuba Gooding Sr. and the Main Ingredient on Back to the 70s with Everybody Plays the Fool. That song was nominated for the R&B Song of the Year in 1973. It didn't win, though. The song that did win the Grammy that year was Papa Was a Rolling Stone from the Temptations. We're spotlighting songs about the weather on this week's Back to the 70s program. And here's a song about fire and rain from James Taylor.

0: We understand it's not just another song on the radio. 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
2: From Washington, a special news conference with President Ford. And now, here's Jerry. Well, Mr. President, what do you think of that welcome? What was it like when you first became president?
3: Brother, what a night it really was.
2: How would you describe the present economy?
3: Nothing from nothing leaves nothing.
2: What do you think will help get our nation moving again in the right direction?
4: Why would we?
2: Sir, when you met with Secretary of State Kissinger, what was the first thing you said to him?
5: Tell me something good.
2: What important secret did the Secretary of State tell you?
6: I shot Sherry.
2: Mr. President, one of the biggest problems facing the country is inflation. What do you intend to do about it?
7: Back for the wolf man.
2: And if that doesn't work, what will you do?
8: I'm leaving it all up to you.
2: Mr. President, I've just received a special message from Senator Ted Kennedy of Massachusetts.
9: Please come to Boston.
2: Have you any reply to the senator's message?
10: What can I say? What am I gonna do?
2: Mr. President, what will you be doing during your term in office?
11: Taking care of business and working overtime.
2: So that's the story, Jerry? That's the story. This has been a special news conference with President Ford. That's it. Thank you, Mr. President. Go to the commercial, Harry. Harry, we seem to be having a technical problem, Mr. President. Could you keep talking? Will you go to the commercial, Harry?
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That's the title track from the 1974 album Already Gone from the Eagles. Two singles were released from that album, neither of which did very well on the charts. Already Gone reached just number 32 that year. It's Back to the 70s with your host Kevin Larkin, where this week we're spotlighting songs about the weather. And here is the biggest single for the soul group The Dramatics, which reached the top spot on the R&B and soul chart in 1972. Here's In the Rain on Back to the 70s.

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That's Sylvester on Back to the 70s with You Make Me Feel Mighty Real. Changing gears now, here are the Carpenters with Happy.

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1: Hello out there. Peabody and Sherman here. The Wayback Machine, my incomparable invention for traveling through time, has been set for the year...

Save It for a Rainy Day. Stephen Bishop on Back to the 70s. Hey, remember when 45s sometimes came in colored versions? Early copies of this song were released in transparent purple. Here's Sweet Talkin' Woman, the Electric Light Orchestra on Back to the 70s.

0: One of my favorites from Carole King, Sweet Seasons on Back to the 70s. Kevin Larkin saying, until next time, you keep that lava lamp lit, and I'll see you right back here with another episode of Back to the 70s. Bye-bye.
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1: Cloudy across the weekend for Bendigo. Overnight lows of 4 and 2 degrees, weekend tops of 13, and partly cloudy and 12 degrees Sunday. Melbourne's weekend forecast, sunny, overnight lows of 5, Melbourne's top temperatures over the weekend, 16 and cloudy, with a top of 17 degrees Sunday. Bendigo's Monday outlook, cloudy, down to 2 degrees and a top of 12, cloudy Tuesday, 3 low overnight and a high of 13, and cloudy Wednesday, down to 4 and a top of 14 degrees for Bendigo.
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10: 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And we start this hour with Peter Allen and The More I See You.

0: 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Yes, the songs your mum and dad played. The songs your family sung along with. We have the music. We have music memories. 101.5 Fresh Bendigo.
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0: They charted all throughout the middle 70s, AC/DC, and that's Jailbreak. Here's Eddie Rabbit now on Rocky Mountain Music.
1: Back up on an old dirt road, next to a swamp full of toads, was a slanted wood shack.

You Are My Starship. Norman Connors on Rewind of the 70s, and Eddie Rabbit prior to that at Rocky Mountain Music. Here's Ted Mulray Gang now, and this is Crazy.

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0: 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Here's Red Sovine and Teddy Bear.
1: I was on the outskirts of a little southern town, trying to reach my destination before the sun went down. The old CB was blaring away on Channel 19 when there came a little boy's voice on the radio line. And he said, "Breaker 19, is anyone there? Come on back, truckers, and talk to Teddy Bear." Well, I keyed the mic and I said, "You got it, Teddy Bear." And the little boy's voice came back on the air. "Appreciate the break. Who we got on that end?" I told him my handle, and then he began. "Now, I'm not supposed to bother you fellas out there. Mom says you're busy and for me to stay off there. But you see, I get lonely and it helps to talk. 'Cause that's about all I can do. I'm crippled and I can't walk." I came back and told him to fire up that mic, and I talked to him as long as he liked. "This was my dad's radio," the little boy said, "but I guess it's mine and mom's now, 'cause my daddy's dead. Dad had a wreck about a month ago. He was trying to get home in a blinding snow. Mom has to work now to make ends meet, and I'm not much help with my two crippled feet. She says not to worry, that we'll make it all right. But I hear her crying sometimes late at night. You know, there's one thing I want more than anything else to see. Oh, I know you guys are too busy to bother with me. But you see, my dad used to take me for rides when he was home. But I guess it's all over now since my daddy's gone. Not one breaker came on the old CB as that little crippled boy talked with me. I tried hard to swallow a lump that just wouldn't stay down as I thought about my boy back in Greenville town. Dad was going to take Mom and me with him later on this year. Well, I remember him saying, 'Someday this old truck will be yours, Teddy Bear. But I know I'll never get to ride an 18-wheeler again. But this old base will keep me in touch with all my trucker friends. Teddy Bear's going to back on out now and leave you alone, 'cause it's about time for Mom to come home. But you give me a shout when you're passing through, and I'll sure be happy to come back to you.'" Well, I came back and I said, "Before you go, 1010, what's your home 20, little CB friend?" Well, he gave me his address and I didn't once hesitate, 'cause this hot load of freight is just gonna have to wait. I turned that truck around on a dime and headed straight for Jackson Street, 229. And as I rounded the corner, oh, I got one heck of a shot. 18-wheelers were lined up for three city blocks. Well, I guess every driver for miles around had caught Teddy Bear's call. And that little crippled boy was having a ball. For as fast as one driver would carry him in, another would carry him to his truck and take off again. Well, you better believe I took my turn at riding Teddy Bear. And then I carried him back in and put him down in his chair. And, buddy, if I never live to see happiness again, I want you to know I saw it that day in the face of that little man. We took up a collection for him before his mama got home, and each driver said goodbye, and then they were all gone. He shook my hand with a mile-long grin and said, "So long, trucker. I'll catch you again." Yeah, I hit that interstate with tears in my eyes. I turned on the radio and I got another surprise. Breaker 19 came a voice on the air. "Just one word of thanks from Mama Teddy Bear. We wish each and every one a special prayer for you, 'cause you just made my little boy's dream come true. I'll sign off now before I start to cry. May God ride with you. 10-4, And goodbye.
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0: Weekend forecast. Sunny. Overnight lows of 5. Melbourne's top temperatures over the weekend. 16 and cloudy with a top of 17 degrees Sunday. Bendigo's Monday outlook. Cloudy. Down to 2 degrees and a top of 12. Cloudy Tuesday. 3 low overnight and a high of 13. And cloudy Wednesday. Down to 4 and a top of 14 degrees for Bendigo.
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1: Cloudy across the weekend for Bendigo. Overnight lows of 4 and 2 degrees, weekend tops of 13, and partly cloudy and 12 degrees Sunday.

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1: Shoulder pads in, mullet sorted. Daz in the chair, strapped in, ready for another massive hour on The Retro Show, your home of the 1980s. And if you've just tuned in, where have you been? We've been hanging around waiting. What we do each week is we head back to a particular month, a particular year in the 80s, right through from 1980 to 1989, of course, and look at the top 10 charting singles here in Australia for that particular month. And this week, we're heading back to 1986. 1986, the year Walkman entered the Oxford Dictionary. The Wave was first brought to worldwide attention during the FIFA World Cup in Mexico, and Jim Moylan invented the fuel tank indicator arrow. Now, that's the little triangle on your petrol gauge indicating which side of your car the fuel tank is on. Ingenious. Thank you to Jim, and thanks to the Moylan family. Massive hour ahead coming up. An oil song that dealt with Australia's lost generation. A lost 45 from Hans Holzel and his tribute to Mozart. That's got you thinking. And this week's number one was originally released by a Dutch rock band in 1969. All that coming up in the next hour. We start this week's show, however, with a song released as Samantha Fox's debut single and the lead single from the Touch Me album. Touch Me, I Want Your Body was a worldwide success, peaking at number 3 on the UK singles chart and number 4 on the US Billboard Hot 100, while topping the charts in Canada, Finland, Greece, Norway, Portugal, Sweden, Switzerland, and here in Australia. The denim-clad Page 3 was number 10 on the charts, week ending September 28th, 1986. This is The Retro Show, your home of the 1980s.

former glamour model. Getting myself settled here from East London, Sam Fox, and Touch Me here on The Retro Show. Getting a little warm here in the studio. Fox rose to public attention age 16 when her mother entered her photographs in an amateur modelling contest run by the Sunday People tabloid newspaper. Now, after she placed second in the contest, she received an offer from the Sun to model topless on page 3, first appearing on the 22nd of Feb 1983. Our number 9 this week was a theme song from the film The Karate Kid Part 2, and didn't it fit the movie perfectly? Glory of Love was Peter Cetera's first solo single after leaving Chicago the previous year, and peaked at number 1 on the US Billboard Hot 100 chart on August 2nd, 1986, remaining in that spot for 2 weeks. It also spent 5 weeks atop the US Adult Contemporary chart, with Billboard ranking the power ballad as 14 on the top pop singles of 1986. The song reached as high as 9 here in Australia, and that's where it sat, weekending September 28, 1986.

A song that won 2 Grammys in 1987, Record of the Year beating Peter Gabriel's Sledgehammer and Robert Palmer's Addicted to Love. And Best Male Vocal Performance, Steve Winwood and High Love, this week's number 8. Chaka Khan actually sang on the track, giving the song a gospel feel, to pick up Chaka's background vocals there. A few years later, she lent her talents to Pretending by Eric Clapton, who was in a band with Winwood called Blind Faith. Now, there's a heap of useless information for your next Chaka Khan trivia night, or Steve Winwood or Eric Clapton trivia nights, I guess. Back to the countdown. This week's number 7 ranked number 76 as part of Triple M's Ozzest 100, the most Australian songs of all time in 2018. The Dead Heart was taken from Midnight Oil's 6th studio album, Diesel and Dust, and deals with the mistreatment of Indigenous Australians and the non-recognition of Indigenous cultures here in Australia, and was part of efforts to raise awareness of Australia's stolen generations, the forcible removal of Australian Aboriginal children from their families between 1909 and the 1970s. Classic Oz rock right here. This is The Retro Show.

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0: occupying the number six spot, week ending September 28, 1986, and releases the second single from Wah Wah Nee's self-titled debut studio album. That was I Could Make You Love Me here on The Retro Show. The song peaked at number five on the Australian Singles Chart.
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0: Hans Holzel was certainly a patriot, wasn't he? The Vienna-born performer took the stage name Falco and took the world by storm by honouring his homeland's music hero, Mozart. Rock Me Amadeus came at a point of renewed Mozart mania. The film Amadeus had gathered all sort of trophies 2 years earlier, and those Hooked on Classics compilations from KTEL, remember them, transformed classic works into synth pop for sale on TV. Now, back to the retro show Lost 45 Volt you go. Off to a break. Before we do that, one of these really tricky questions, which I've been told are getting harder, and that's the whole idea. What syndicated TV talk show debuted in 1986 and lasted 25 seasons? Answer on the other side of the break. This is The Retro Show, your home of the 1980s.
1: 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We have the 80s. 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
0: This is The Retro Show, your home of the 1980s. Before the break, I asked the question, the difficult one, what syndicated TV talk show debuted in 1986 and lasted 25 seasons? Of course, it was The Oprah Winfrey Show, which debuted in September 1986, lasting 25 seasons and winning more than 45 Daytime Emmy Awards. Well done, Oprah. You get a car. Papa Don't Preach was recorded by Madonna for her third studio album, True Blue. Released as the album's second single, it saw commercial success, becoming Madonna's fourth number one single on the Billboard Hot 100, also performing well internationally, reaching the top position in the UK and here in Australia. It was lauded by contemporary critics who noted an artistic growth in Madonna's work and frequently cited it as a highlight in the album and a milestone in her career. It occupied the number five spot, week ending September 28, 1986. This is The Retro Show, your home of the 1980s.

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another track featured in the movie Top Gun, Berlin's Take My Breath Away, helped its soundtrack become one of the best-selling ever. It was used in the love theme from the movie, which starred Tom Cruise and, of course, Kelly McGillis. The song plays over a steamy love scene between the two that was not originally in the film. Test audiences asked for something more intimate, so Cruise and McGillis were called back to the bedroom. We're getting hot and steamy. I'm still haven't recovered from the Sam Fox song way back on number 10 on the countdown. This is The Retro Show, your home of the 1980s, looking at the top 10 charting singles in Australia, September 28, 1986. At number 3 this week became a standard in the gay community. In various interviews, Cyndi Lauper elaborated that True Colours had resonated with her because of her recent death of her friend Gregory Natal from HIV/AIDS. Years later, Lauper co-founded the True Colours Fund, a non-profit organisation dedicated to eradicating LGBT youth homelessness. The single reached number 1 on the Billboard Hot 100, beating Tina Turner's Typical Male to the number 1 spot. It also peaked at 12 in the UK and 3 in New Zealand and here in Australia. This is The Retro Show, your home of the 1980s.

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2: I tell you, I never had any luck with animals either, you know. When I was a kid in my sandbox, the cat kept covering me up.

Live from the ceiling, Lionel Richie dancing straight into the number two spot. Week ending September 28, 1986. No cost was spared producing the song and accompanying music video, which is said to have cost a staggering $400,000, if you don't mind. It was, however, one of the most memorable clips of the 80s, using the rotating room effect made famous in the 1951 movie Royal Wedding, where Fred Astaire danced on the ceiling. The film was directed by Stanley Donen, and he was enlisted to do the same effect on Richie's video, which has retained its wow factor 36 years later. Indeed, it has. Where's that hour gone? We're at the number one song. This week's number one was originally released by Dutch rock band Shocking Blue in the summer of 1969. Bananarama covered Venus for their third studio album, True Confessions, with the single reaching number one in the US, Australia, Finland, New Zealand, Switzerland and South Africa, while reaching number two in Germany and the top 10 in Austria, Belgium, Canada, France, Netherlands, Norway, Spain, Sweden and the UK as well. And how could we ever forget Siobhan Fay in that she-devil costume? Powered by 1.21 gigawatts, this has been The Retro Show, your home of the 1980s. Catch you next week. Bye.

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1: Sunday, July 19, marks the last day of the Australian Sheep and Wool Show, one of Bendigo's biggest annual draw cards. 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
1: Cloudy across the weekend for Bendigo. Overnight lows of 4 and 2 degrees, weekend tops of 13, and partly cloudy and 12 degrees Sunday. Melbourne's weekend forecast, sunny, overnight lows of 5, Melbourne's top temperatures over the weekend, 16 and cloudy, with a top of 17 degrees Sunday. Bendigo's Monday outlook, cloudy, down to 2 degrees and a top of 12, cloudy Tuesday, 3 low overnight and a high of 13, and cloudy Wednesday, down to 4 and a top of 14 degrees for Bendigo.
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1: 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This Sunday, central Victoria is buzzing with local markets. In Bendigo, the Old Church on the Hill market runs from 10 till midday at 36 Russell Street, Quarry Hill, with fresh produce, coffee, cakes, social chess, and a community garden. Daylesford Sunday market is on from 8 till 3 at the railway station, packed with produce, crafts and antiques. 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July 19 is a big day in music history. Born on this day in 1947, Sir Brian May, legendary guitarist for Queen, celebrates his birthday. One of rock's most distinctive guitar sounds and still performing at 79. Also born in 1947, Bernie Leadon, founding member of the Eagles, whose playing shaped the band's early country rock sound. Two giants of guitar, two iconic bands, both born July 19.
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0: of 17 degrees Sunday. Bendigo's Monday outlook, cloudy, down to 2 degrees and a top of 12. Cloudy Tuesday, 3 low overnight and a high of 13. And cloudy Wednesday, down to 4 and a top of 14 degrees for Bendigo.
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1: Cloudy across the weekend for Bendigo. Overnight lows of 4 and 2 degrees, weekend tops of 13 and partly cloudy and 12 degrees Sunday. Melbourne's weekend forecast, sunny, overnight lows of 5, Melbourne's top temperatures over the weekend, 16 and cloudy with a top

Thanks for your company. I hope you've been enjoying a lovely few days since we last caught up. The show this week is a bit of a mixed bag and I think has something for everyone. I'm very grateful to have been receiving lots of emails from you from all corners of the world asking me to find and feature various guests, so I want you to know that I'm onto it and your request will likely come up soon. Today we're going to hear from a young lady who came relatively late to success at the age of 27. Kate Victoria Tunstall, better known as KT, is a Scottish singer-songwriter and musician who first gained worldwide attention

0: Sea was featured in the movie The Devil Wears Prada and on TV shows including Ugly Betty and Grey's Anatomy. We'll also check in with 70s American band Pavlov's Dog. Founder and lead singer David Surkamp is known for his incredibly high and haunting voice. If you are a fan of Pavlov's Dog, you were probably as captivated by them as I was. But first up today, I'd like you to meet 60s family band, The Castles, or at least what's left of them, Bob, Paul and Susan Castle. The guys have just released a brand new album, their first in 30 years. Susan picks up the story for us.
1: Back when Barry, our other brothers, Barry and Bill, were still alive, I thought it would be a cool idea to do a last Castle album with everyone having kind of individual careers. We all write, everybody put in a couple of songs each, and then we all back each other up, like each other's band, and have a final swan song. Everybody thought it was a cool idea. We didn't get to it in time. The other two boys had to go. They had other missions, evidently. You know, we got together on this Happy Together tour the last 7 years, and all the hanging out and me being kind of an endless nag, I brought it back up. We realized we could all write songs together, the three of us, which we had never done before. And the culmination of that is The Rhythm of the Waltz.

0: we just started writing this thing, and it was a labor of love to begin with, and having lost the other guys continued to be a labor of love. And we were on this bus and we started writing these songs, and it's all from love that these songs all came out of us.
1: Paul, you've mentioned that you were on the bus. You've been out on tour for the last few months. Tell us a little bit about that.
0: 57 shows in 70 days. We're on buses, which creates a really fun atmosphere for us. And we stay up pretty late on that bus, and everybody else goes to sleep, and we started writing music.
1: Is it the first time that you've actually sat down and written together?
2: Back in the day, well, we didn't write with Susan ever. She was a kid. But Paul and I have been writing for decades. Yeah, we've written songs we can't remember we wrote.
1: As siblings, you all get on really well together.
3: Yeah, isn't that a trip?
2: I mean, look, yeah. We've had backstage fights in purple tuxedos. We're guys, you know? I mean, we've had amazing times as a family and as brothers, but that's all it has.
1: And don't you get tired of playing all those old songs?
0: I'll tell you what, for a lot of people, you know, that might speak of one of their hits going, I never want to do that thing again. But me and Bob are in our 70s, Susan's 63, and, you know, those songs are now paying some bills, and well, we have quite a love for those five songs, our five hits, because they've enabled us for the last 7 years to go all over the United States and see at least 250,000 of people every summer.

0: in the beginning, we're a young group, we're a new group, we're a family group, we're bringing people songs. They love us for it. Today, the songs are carrying all of us. Nobody leaves their homes to watch 70-year-olds do much of anything, never mind a concert. But these songs are so special and so big that all of us are on tour because of them. So it's an amazing experience, the relationships that we have with these hits.
1: Bob, which is your favorite song?
0: It's kind of typical, but it's the first million seller we had, The Rain, The Park, and Other Things, and not because it was the first million seller we had. It's because today, even, and through my whole life, it never changed. It just was always fresh sounding. It was always like contemporary sounding to me. I know it's got the 60s flower power image and all that, but today it rocks, and I have to be impressed with its longevity and popularity. We were 15 and 16-year-olds. Susan was probably 7. We had just gotten dropped from a label. It was after 2 attempts at singles that bombed. And we're in high school and grade school, but we were quite good. Now, we had met Artie Kornfeld, and he was assigned to us as a staff producer. He was 21 or something. So when they dropped us, he came with us. He had faith in us by then. And he and Steve Dubof sat down and wrote The Rain, The Park, and Other Things for us, took us into the studio on his money. We recorded the whole thing. And then just as they're going to bring it to MGM, they thought, you know, something's off with this group. And they thought, hey, let's put their mother in it. That'll make them different. And that's when that happened right there. I saw

0: This is Bob Council, and you are listening to A Breath of Fresh Air. With the four of us brothers, we look like everybody. We've had two labels and four flops by the time I'm in the 11th grade. Paul's in the 9th grade. Susan's not even aware yet, you know.
1: So it must have changed your life incredibly once you started to become successful.
2: Well, it did. You know, we took our fun games that we did at home when we were not in music, and we just extrapolated all that fun that we had as children together. Mom and Dad, they were another entity in our lives, but the seven of us were always tight and close and had each other's back, and we made each other laugh, and we brought happiness to ourselves amongst ourselves.
0: The hit also put us where we like to be the most, and it put us there more than ever, and that's on stage, in front of the audience, on tour. We were off and running.
1: How is it that seven siblings get on so well together?
3: The ingredient is, sadly, that our parents lacked parental and social and life skills in general. It's sad but true. Therefore, as the boys were just saying, we were each other's everything, each other's parents, each other's value system checker-outers, yeah. Each other's trusted pal, secret keeper. We were each other's everything because our parents just weren't up to the job. And that's I'm not judging. I'm literally just telling you, they were kids. They had a bunch of kids. They came from a generation and a time and a group of people that weren't equipped.
0: It was a roller coaster career that could have been a lot more smoother and produced a lot more. But it is our history. So the way we navigated around our dad and insanity, we can navigate anything now.
1: Is it true that you guys were the inspiration for the Partridge Family?
2: It is absolutely true. Screamfest was the studio trying to put this thing together. It was always going to be a big vehicle for Shirley Jones. She was definitely going to be the mother in this Partridge Family. We already had our mother. They didn't want our mother, and they also didn't want us boys. They came and lived with us, actually, in Rhode Island, and they spent time with us. And some of what these guys were telling people at Screen Gems was that, look at the guys, they're not actors. They've got gaps in their teeth, and they don't look like David Cassidy, for sure. But they all did like Susan. There was no way that my dad was going to let that little girl go and be a part of this show with all these other actors and stuff. So that was never going to happen. But it was certainly after our family. We had the mom. We were on a bus. It wasn't the fun-looking bus they had. And we sat up. We never lied down in that thing.
0: We were honored, okay? And we're teenage guys that tour and have hit records at the time. So it's not like we wanted to do a TV show. We were fine recording and touring and having hits. And it was a great association. Our star was fading when they came and kept us bright.
1: Susan, would you say that's one of your regrets in life? That you weren't allowed to go and join them?
3: No, ma'am. It is not. I just like to be a pain in the butt whenever humanly possible with my brothers and the Partridge Family story.
1: I hear you. So when your stars began to fade in the 70s and you moved on to raising families, how long did you stay off the circuit for, and what brought you back onto it again?
0: 6 years. What happened was, in the late 70s, we write songs. Something happens when we write these batch of songs, and it's like, you've got to record. Yeah, in the late 80s, 89, 90, we write another batch of songs, and we go in and make Global, which is a highly critically acclaimed piece of work that went to 23 countries and 50 states till we ran out of CDs.
1: That kind of brings us then up to Rhythm of the World. It's been coming for 30 years. You've written most of the tracks together. Paul, what's your favorite?
2: And I love Lend a Hand because of the message that it says, you know, that we need to reach out to people that seem unapproachable because they are in ratsy-matsy clothes and they need food and they're always on that corner or that place at the stop sign or red light where you pull up and they've had a bad run, obviously, and they need some money and some food. And what's interesting about all this is the sociological situation that we're in now. There's a lot of people out there needing a helping hand. And if we could just stop a little bit and think of our fellow man and just have love for them and not judging them, I think the world would be a greater place. And so Lend a Hand really speaks to all of that. We ask the question, can you love your brother? Everybody.

0: new album the start of a whole new cycle for the Castles, do you think?
1: We've been off and running for a while, but you know what happens. I mean, you're under the radar for so long of that run. So much of that run is under the radar.
0: Which one do you like best?
1: Well, the one that I listen to and I'm most happy about is Katrina. And I say that because Katrina was a hard, hard writing experience. And so the lyric came in first person. And if you're a writer and you've gone through this, some things you don't question, you know, right? But it recounts what happened to Barry in the Katrina hurricane, how he passed away. It's not like I-

0: Hall Castle there with Katrina. They're such lovely people, aren't they? I reckon we could all take a leaf from their book and be kind to others. Look out for the First Castle's Christmas album and take a listen to their podcast too. They really are always happy. Don't go anywhere. We'll be back in just a sec with Pavlov's Dog.
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0: Do you remember the band Pavlov's Dog? Were you a fan? I wouldn't be at all surprised if you'd never even heard of them. They didn't make it super big in the US, but they did enjoy a considerable following both throughout Europe and here in Australia.
4: Call me one-hit wonder, curse me to the day I die. One-hit wonder, I hit the blunt and just wonder.
0: Named after the Russian neurologist who experimented with dogs, Pavlov's Dog was a 70s progressive rock outfit that formed in Missouri in 1972 with singer-songwriter David Surkamp at the helm. Much of the band's popularity stemmed from their huge hit, Julia, that came off the album Pampered Menial.

0: absolutely huge in Australia, weren't you?
1: That's what they're telling me. I was in Sydney about 35 years ago. Harry Vanda and George Young wanted to meet me, which was scary because I, you know, when I was a kid, I had an Easy Beats record or two. Oh, they invited me over to their studio and I spent the day with them. I was like, why do you want to meet me? They were fans, I guess. I loved their songs.

We were having fun coming up with a name, and Siegfried, the violin player, and Mike Safran had this collection of really awful, awful choices. I was resolutely against all of them. Their favorite one was Anima Mundi, which is Latin, and I don't speak Latin. The last class I took in junior college, it was psychology, and it had something to do with Pavlov conditioned experiments and stuff. Uh-huh. Siegfried was thumbing through it, and he said, "Well, how about Pavlov's dog?" And I said, "You're on."

0: I've been playing and singing since I was like 3 or 4. My grandmother had a ukulele. She taught me a chord or two. And there's pictures of me dragging this poor ukulele through the front of her yard. I carried it everywhere. Finally, what happened was my sister sat on it. So my grandmother went out and got me another one, but she didn't know one instrument from another. So I believe she came back with a harmony mandolin.
1: Close.
0: So that probably set me back some. It all worked out.
1: So you were always keen on making music.
0: Yeah, and I was writing songs from just a wee lad.
1: And you always had that incredibly high voice, didn't you, that didn't stand you in very good stead during those school days?
0: Oh, it didn't seem to matter, no.
1: So how did you guys form Pavlov's Dog in the first place?
0: I was in a band called High on a Small Hill. It was my high school band. And just about the time when we were turning 18 and could play in bars and taverns, a couple of the guys fell away. It got down to me and Rick, and we joined up with Mike and Siegfried. And that was basically the beginning of Pavlov's Dog, the four of us. You had violin, you had bass, you had drums, and you had a guitar. And I had a bunch of songs.

0: who were you most influenced by?
1: Basically, it was the first King Crimson record and Fairport Convention. I've been listening to Bob Dylan since I was a little kid. I remember when they were having the civil rights marches. I was at home with the flu or pneumonia or something. When that was going down, and I remember seeing Dylan and Peter, Paul, and Mary on the news. All those guys were singing. I think Dylan sang Blowin' in the Wind. So Dylan was always with me.

0: Pavlov's dog sound was so unique. What do you put that down to?
1: I really liked the two keyboard thing, and it always kind of got down to Siegfried, you know, leading the way on the solo improv thing.
0: You certainly enjoyed a bit of success there, particularly for that first album.
1: Oh, you know, we did. It's just seven people's a lot to get around, and seven people's equipment was a lot to get around. If I thought about it, I probably would have kept it as a 4 or 5 piece, but, you know, it would not have sounded like Pavlov's dog. And we didn't sound like anybody else.
0: No, you sure didn't.
1: I never heard anybody try to sound like us, to be perfectly honest.
0: Original is definitely a word that describes the band. Of course, the big hit from that first album was the song Julia. Was that one that you wrote?
1: Yeah, I wrote pretty much everything, even if I don't have my name on it.

0: we lived in a very wealthy neighborhood. Our house was right on a country club, and my parents moved out of the house. And so my sister was off at university, and so I had this big house, and gradually, as musicians are, first Rick moved in, and then Douglas moved in, the keyboard player, and Scorpina moved in with his girlfriend and a couple dogs. Pretty soon the house was full again, but my parents were long gone.
1: Tell me about what you were writing about in Julia.
0: I just write songs all the time. There's nothing, it wasn't about anything in particular.
1: It wasn't about anyone in particular?
0: No. It's hard to explain. I can't really help it. I write all the time. I don't think about it. Sometimes something will sit around for 10 years in a notebook and it'll just fall into a song out of nowhere. But Julia, I just sort of wrote it. Just stream of consciousness. Honestly, it didn't take 20 minutes. It just came. It just came and went. That much I remember. It was very quick.
1: So you must have been pretty surprised by the success it found.
0: I guess, yeah.
1: What do you think it was about that song?
0: Yeah, I guess it touches people's nerves. It's got a haunting quality to it. But most of my stuff is kind of melancholy, so it's one of those, all right.
1: Yeah, I always imagined that it was a love song to this girl called Julia from you, and you're telling me that it was just a name you plucked out of the wild.
0: Well, I didn't even pick it. It just it came to me. I was sitting cross-legged, you know, on my bed with my guitar. Like, it just kind of came, and I wrote it down verbatim. I don't think I really changed any lyrics. Came complete.
1: Amazing. What a gift.
0: The only thing that was really added is the piano introduction.
1: David, when you got up on stage with that first album and played it, what sort of a reaction did you get?
0: We were pretty hard to follow. We were really good live. We were really loud. You know, if you've got a Mellotron coming at you 300 watts this way and a couple Marshall solo on the other side with the guitar coming at you and that drums being pounded by a monkey, it's really loud. So it was really impressive. And I think that's why I sang as many high notes as I did, because I had to cut through the din. Obviously, the higher I sang, the easier it was.
1: Kiss wouldn't play on a bill with you, and Aerosmith dropped you after a couple of nights. Were they intimidated by the sound?
0: Well, I'm sure. I mean, Kiss was like a circus act. They had their gimmick, and we wound up being headliners pretty quickly.
1: How did you all take to that success?
0: Most of the band took it very poorly. A lot of them were popping pills like crazy, you know, doing lots of drugs. I had to put up with a lot of that. But, you know, I was driven. I always wanted to be a singer-songwriter guy, and I am.
1: And you've written some amazing stuff of all the tracks. Do you have an absolute favorite?
0: Usually whatever is newest, but I think my best collection of songs is our last album, Prodigal Dreamer. I think that's pretty hard to beat. I think

0: Are they really all like just gifts from heaven? You just sit down and they come to you?
1: Pretty much, yeah. Either they do or they don't.
0: Something is channeling through you.
1: Sure. Or I'll be walking the dog, or I'll be driving down the highway with the windshield wipers. I mean, I don't have to be sitting with an instrument in my lap necessarily. So I'll come along and literally be walking my dog. I'd go back in the house and then try to figure it out real quick.
0: There was a rumor around a few years ago, David, that you'd actually died. Did you hear about that?
1: Yeah, I did. One was when my daughter encountered it. We were playing a festival in Lorelei, Germany, I believe. And this television crew, it was the first time we'd played in Germany. Someone got wind that my daughter Sailor was drawing or something. And so the crew came over. Oh, hi, you're the singer. She was, in fact, one of the singers of Pavlov's Dog. So she said, yeah. And they start interviewing her, and they go, well, how does it feel singing your late father's music? And Sailor goes, well, my daddy's never late, never. And so they try to rephrase it, and apologizing for their bad English. And finally, she goes, well, you'd be better off talking to daddy. And he's over there with Steve Hackett, and they're talking about dumb guitars and stuff. I guess they would have had to wait till we went on stage to figure out she wasn't the lead singer.
0: So where did that rumor start?
1: I have no idea. I mean, I dropped out of my own band and cut all ties with it. I was literally off the map. I didn't perform. I just sat around with Douglas Rayburn and wrote songs.
0: So why had you dropped out from Pavlov's Dog?
1: Oh, I hated it. It got terrible bad. By the third record, their egos had become inflated beyond all measure. So I wound up writing that third record. Has anyone here seen Siegfried in like 10 days or 2 weeks or something? Just to get out of the contract. But it was horrible. And they all thought they were rock stars.

0: Pavlov's Dog Reform, though, you did get back with your guys.
1: Mm-hmm.
0: What brought you back together?
1: Well, a couple things. Douglas and I did the Lost in America record, which I think is a really good collection of songs. I like it a lot. And that kind of whet my appetite to start playing. And then what really instigated the Reformation, we played this one show, which sold out in seconds. It was filmed by Microsoft. We raised $250,000.
0: Wow,
1: for those
0: awesome
1: kids.
0: That show was for the Make-A-Wish Foundation, but David found he still couldn't play with his guys because, in his words, they'd become greedy and egotistical again. So he replaced each member of the band.
1: I got so angry. I was really beside myself. And we just started all over again, and we've been at it ever since. I've gotten lots better.

0: David Surkamp and Pavlov's Dog with Thrill of It All. The band does still tour today with various lineups. Unfortunately, many of their original members have since passed away. Stay tuned. Up next, Scottish singer-songwriter KT Tunstall shares a few secrets.
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0: Welcome back. As promised, we're about to meet multi-platinum Grammy-nominated Scottish singer-songwriter KT Tunstall, who quickly became known for her empowered female rocker style, pioneering looping skills and great storytelling. KT's released 7 albums internationally, with her most recent titled Nut. It's the last part of a trilogy of albums based on the soul, the body and the mind. She's also known for working passionately for environmental causes right throughout her career. Thanks to a request from Albie in Wangaratta in Victoria, I had the pleasure of having a heart-to-heart with the very personable and down-to-earth pop star.
4: Hi, Sandy.
5: Hi, KT. How are you?
4: I'm in the middle of having my hair dyed.
5: You're a blonde these days.
4: I know. Well, I'm actually great.
5: No, you're not.
4: Yeah, that was my one of my COVID pivots. I finally just embraced the grey and I love it. And I like being the age I am and kind of being a great role model for going, not dyeing your hair anymore.
5: How old are you now?
4: I am 47. So 47's, I have to say, 47's a bit of a weird one. I'm like, holy shit, I'm nearly 50.
5: Yeah, I get that. So where do we find you? You're in LA? You live
4: in LA
5: these days?
4: Yeah, it's wonderful. So I moved up here. I was in Venice Beach. I basically had a breakdown in 2012 when my dad died, which was all good. Like, we were in a great place and he was old and his body was knackered. And so it was the best way that I could imagine, the most healthy way of losing a parent. But it made me realize I totally married the wrong person and end up having made the wrong decisions for my own future. And I kind of woke up over the course of a few days even, and I left my marriage, sold everything I owned and moved to America. And I'm so glad I did that.
5: KT Tunstall, you're certainly on fire these days. You've been super busy, and as a result, you've got new music out now, and you seem to be in hot demand to collab with everybody, some huge names. So I want to talk about all of that.
4: Of course, I'd love to. It was a very interesting time. The most surprising thing for me during lockdown was that I love my fans. I'm so grateful. So it's certainly not coming from a place of a lack of gratitude for that. But I didn't miss playing at all. And that was really surprising to me. I thought I would. And actually, I just absolutely loved the solitude and the quiet and the home life and my laundry situation of being able to wash my clothes. And again, I got a dog and I fell in love with the new person, and it was a really, really transformative time. I'd actually been really neglecting a lot of things in my life. Music always came first, and it was getting in the way of having a great personal life.

0: thing is, if you take time off as a musician, you're still going, oh my God, everybody else is still touring. But because everybody had to stop, one of the really lovely things that I'd not had time to do in my mad touring life was collaborate with people. And that was really all you could do. So I suddenly was doing tons of collaboration where I didn't really do any before that.
1: Have you managed to maintain that balance still, or is music starting to overtake again?
0: Well, the thing was that I think I had about 200 shows in 2020. It was going to be one of the busiest touring years of my life. And some of it went away, but some of it was postponements and reschedules. And I've been really enjoying fulfilling those gigs. So there was a lot of joy in going back out. But it really has allowed me to sort of come in with a fresh slate and really decide, do I really want to do this, or am I saying yes because it's what I do? And so I have found, funnily enough, in a kind of fortune-telling scenario with Black Horse and the Cherry Tree with a chorus that just says no, no, no, no, no, no, no, I learned how to say no for maybe the first time.

0: You're not the one for me.
1: If I can take you back to Black Horse and the Cherry Tree, because that's really where you came to the world's attention. You were 27 years old at the time, and we saw you in 2004 appear on Jules Holland. Can you tell us a little bit about how that song came along and the performance?
2: Well, the song was really funny because I'd finished the record, and then I wrote that song after the album was finished because I'd made this album that sounded like a band, but I didn't have a band. And so my friend had this loop pedal in his backpack. He was the sound engineer, and he said, oh, well, listen, why don't you try this pedal? Maybe you can get some backing sounds. I'd seen people do it with their voice, and I'd seen people do it with a guitar, but I'd never seen someone do both in one pedal. And I'd never seen anyone bash the hell out of their guitar to get a drum beat. So that was mine. And subsequently, it's been so amazing to pioneer something. I never set out to kind of pioneer a way of playing. So I came up with the song, and I really, the lyrics were real automatic writing. Whatever was coming up first, I went with. And I guess the basis of that song was coming from a place where I just signed my record deal. I spent 10 years not signing a record deal because I didn't want to be beholden to the man. I wanted to stay independent, but in the end, I couldn't make it work. So there was a sort of feeling in me of signing your soul to the devil. They managed to get me a spot on Later with Jules Holland, this amazing TV show in the UK, and Nas the Rapper had pulled out at the last minute. So I got Nas the Rapper's spot. My label boss said, play that Woohoo Horse song. And I said, it's not even on the record. He said, don't worry about it. We're going to put it on the record. Thank goodness he gave me that bit of advice, and it changed everything.
1: It did. It soared up the charts everywhere, didn't it?
2: Yeah.
1: And it made you a bit of a household name.
2: Yeah.
1: How did that feel for you?
2: It was weird and wonderful. The wonderful, obvious, because every musician's dream, whether they admit to it or not, is to walk into a club anywhere in the world and the audience sings the words with you. That's just like the holy grail. But weird because I never really set out to get famous or anything. I just wanted to be a musician as a job. So I definitely kind of wished I could be on a tour bus and tour the world. But I never really thought much about the fame and people knowing who you are side of it. And don't get me wrong, it's great. You can like get a table res much easier at a busy restaurant. But it's definitely odd because, especially because it was at the same time as the birth of the wider internet. So there was this sort of judge and jury of everything that you were doing in a completely new way, which was a bit overwhelming. Also being one of the first wave of artists that happened to at all.
1: So I guess the whole internet thing put you on even a bigger stage than you thought you were going to play on.
2: Yeah, I mean, I think my career really is due to

0: I See was already on the record. My label would like to tell you that they knew it was a huge hit, but I don't think anybody did. And yeah, I got the call about it being used at the beginning of Devil Wears Prada, and I remember my manager at the time said, enjoy this moment because it's the opening 3.5 minutes of this movie. The song is completely unedited and there's no dialogue over your music. It's just your music with Anne Hathaway and Meryl Streep. I think it ended up in Ugly Betty, then Other Side of the World ended up on Grey's Anatomy. And I have to tip my hat to the music supervisors of the world because they really do help make it happen for many musicians when they put their music in TV shows and film.
1: 2007 saw a whole lot of different collaborations for you, Katie Tunstall. The first one you sang with one of my favourites, the Scottish band Travis.
0: Yes, beautiful song. And I opened for Travis at the Cavern, actually, in Liverpool, the really famous Beatles
1: Cavern, yeah.
0: Someone had just told me that bromine, which is in pineapples, is really good for your throat. And and I think Fran had a bad husky voice or something. And I said, but you've got to eat the pineapple within 30 seconds of cutting, otherwise this magic ingredient evaporates. So we were literally all on the floor chopping up a pineapple and just devouring it before all the magic properties disappeared. It was pretty funny.
1: Have you since proved that theory true or false?
0: I have no idea. We had a laugh. And we all had some pineapple, so it was great.
1: Well, it could be worse. You could have shared something much more distasteful. The next year, 2008, you worked with our very own, well, we like to claim him, Tim Finn. Well, he's not really Australian, he's New Zealand. Certainly a big friend of Australia's.
0: Yeah, so Neil runs that wonderful yearly musical, magical convention called Seven Worlds Collide and makes an album for Oxfam. So I just found myself in Auckland with the Finns. It was amazing. It was like heaven summer camp for musicians.
1: Not so long ago you had hearing problems, Katie.
0: I still do. I still do. So it was halfway through tour in 2018 and I lost my hearing in my left ear. And I'd had tinnitus and a little high-end damage for about 10 years. And I kind of thought that was it. But I think that was kind of just the beginning of something that was probably going to happen anyway. It was very shocking, kind of discombobulating. But I managed to get past it and I'm still deaf on one side.
1: And did they tell you that that was as a result of too much loud music plus?
0: They didn't actually think it was from an event. They think it was more from some sort of kind of nervous system inflammation. So I was probably just, you know, living a bit too hard. I was traveling all the time. I was pushing myself a lot.
1: I'm glad to hear that you're more in balance now and you've learned to say no.
0: It's actually a great excuse now. If I don't want to do something, I'll be like, I'm so sorry, it's just really hard.
1: You don't need the excuse, just a simple no.
0: I know, it'll do.
1: Which brings us pretty much up to your latest album. It's your seventh studio album. It's the last in a trilogy of albums that you started recording and releasing in 2016. It's called Nut. It's a very strange title.
0: I know. Well, it's Scottish for head. It definitely has different meaning in America. Like growing up, everyone would say, you know, didn't you lose your nut? You know, what's wrong with your nut? And people call you a nut if you're behaving weirdly. But I just also love that if you open a walnut or a pecan, it just looks exactly
1: like a brain.
0: Like a brain. Yeah. And so it was soul, body and mind, the three records, and this one is the mind record.
1: The other thing that I've really loved you on and have heard recently is the collaboration you've done with Gilbert O'Sullivan.
0: Oh, I know.
1: And Nick Hacknell.
0: Just such a joy working with them. It was just a very, very joyful track.

0: 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And did you manage to subscribe to the podcast to catch up with the back episodes of the show? Maybe you know someone who might enjoy listening. Perhaps you could suggest it to them. Thanks for being with me today. It's been great having your company. I'll look forward to being back with you again same time next week. Take care of yourselves and have lots of fun until then, won't you? Bye now. Because it's a beautiful
1: day. 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Beautiful day. Oh, baby, any day that you're gone away.
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3: 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The City of Greater Bendigo has developed a draft lawn bowls facilities and participation plan and is now inviting the community to provide feedback. 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Feedback received from the community will be considered and used to refine the draft plan before it is presented to council later this year. Members of the community can review the plan and complete the online survey on the city's community engagement website, Let's Talk Greater Bendigo, until Sunday, August 2nd. Keeping our community updated, Bendigo's community friends.

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1: Cloudy across the weekend for Bendigo. Overnight lows of 4 and 2 degrees, weekend tops of 13, and partly cloudy and 12 degrees Sunday. Melbourne's weekend forecast, sunny. Overnight lows of 5, Melbourne's top temperatures over the weekend, 16 and cloudy, with a top of 17 degrees Sunday. Bendigo's Monday outlook, cloudy, down to 2 degrees and a top of 12, cloudy Tuesday, 3 low overnight and a high of 13, and cloudy Wednesday, down to 4 and a top of 14 degrees for Bendigo.
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For the next 60 minutes, you'll hear the best of the best country music in the world. Songs that'll touch your heart and comfort your soul. I'm Rex Mitchell, and this is Shiloh Country. From a high school dropout to a country superstar, today we shine the spotlight on Clint Black. And later, the story of the farmer whose borrowed plow falls apart while he's using it. How does he find the missing parts in a 20-acre field? At the end of the show, we'll find out. But first, while America is fast asleep in apostasy and hypocrisy, God wakes up an obedient Nashville songwriter. In the middle of the night, he gives Alan Jackson, word for word, a thinly veiled warning for this nation and for you and I.

0: turning on that September day.
1: After the World Trade Towers fell, Alan Jackson wasn't the only one asking questions. Newsreader Bryant Gumbel said, "Why didn't God stop this thing or do something about this?" He obviously doesn't read his Bible. But he's just a talking head like all the rest. Inevitably, his scripts are written by others who answer to someone else who answers to the big boss. And the big boss has very firm ideas on what goes out on his network. So, where was God on September the 11th, 2001? He was present in the universe, but invisible here on the earth. And the Bible tells us very clearly why he didn't stop the destruction. Read Deuteronomy chapter 28 carefully. It tells you the whole story. If you haven't got a Bible, get the Ten Commandments from Blockbuster Video. The movie graphically shows you that if you please God, he protects you. Desert him, and he deserts you. He allows the enemy to come in like a flood, and then, if the nation doesn't repent, he destroys it. Read your history books. 21st century America makes ancient Egypt look rather prudish. Sure, they worship the sun god, but hey, have you ever visited the beaches of Florida or Cancun? Egypt thought Pharaoh was a god, but what about Elvis Presley, Dale Earnhardt, and the quarterback for the Dallas Cowboys? Millions worship these guys, so what's the difference? Well, our abortions, a divorce rate, pornography, violence, drugs and crime, immorality and hypocrisy are a lot worse than ancient Egypt, and they were given many chances by God to repent before they were destroyed. What happened at the World Trade Center was just one of a series of warnings. Let's take the hint and don't blame God.

Walt Mills kneeling at the altar in prayer. Can you remember? Memories paint beautiful pictures, memories that are uniquely yours, and as you walk down this road, the years glide past like soft brushstrokes on the canvas of your life. Down

0: Alabama can always be relied upon to give us a classic album. That's from When It All Goes South, Down This Road. The Good Book says, whatever a man soweth, that shall he also reap. After the break, Waylon and Willie, graduates from the Institute of Multiple Marriages, reveal a few home truths.
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0: I'm Rex Mitchell and welcome back to Shiloh Country. This is where we play one great song after another. Here's Waylon and Willie painting a picture of marriage that is far too often exactly the way it is.
2: Oh.

0: Marriage counselors are asking themselves why divorce has reached plague proportions. As with computers, garbage in, garbage out. You can't expect to put sump oil in your car's gas tank and get maximum performance. The same is true with our minds. Pollute them and we get perverted behavior. Once upon a time, Nicole Kidman and Tom Cruise were the toast of Hollywood. Their marriage was front page news everywhere. After their divorce, Nicole left her wholesome image far behind for the remake of Moulin Rouge. She plays a wealthy, upper-class prostitute, and as the publicity declares, quote, "This decadent, gaudy and glamorous Parisian nightclub scene about 1900 reveals an exotic world where anything goes." Does that sound vaguely familiar? Today's liberated society comes with a terrible price tag.
1: She said hello, and I said, "Hon, it's me." She said, "I might have known."

0: And there have been times when George Jones had the front door key to the pits of hell. A high-skilled dropout turned country superstar. Today we shine the spotlight on Clint Black. That and more when we return to Shiloh.
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0: I'm Rex Mitchell and welcome back to Shiloh Country. Clint Black is a poetic songwriter and was one of the hat acts to burst on the scene in the late 1980s. However, he's the only one to have written all of his 27 top 10 hits between 1989 and 1999. This is one of them.

I was in a hi-fi store in Melbourne, Australia, when I first heard that distinctive baritone voice. It was coming out of a radio high on a shelf as my family and I walked past. Retracing my footsteps to hear the rest of the song, I asked the salesman, "Who's that?" "Clint Black," he replied. "He's a new country singer." He wasn't for long. By the end of the 90s, he was one of country music's best. New Jersey-born and Texas-raised, young Clint Black listened to his dad's country favorites. At high school, his Houston classmates introduced him to rock and roll. Soon, Black was strumming an acoustic guitar and singing to his friends and neighbors. At age 15, he dropped out of high school to become an iron worker and fishing guide by day and a one-man bar band by night. By 1986, he was kicking up dust on the Houston-Galveston circuit and hooked up with another struggling songwriter, Hayden Nichols, with whom he later wrote a string of hits. When someone offered him a badly needed $250 to buy one of his songs outright, he knew he needed a manager. And within 6 months, Bill Ham had signed Clint Black to RCA. His first hit, appropriately named A Better Man, skyrocketed to number one. Backstage, after his 1990-91 New Year's Eve concert at Houston Summit, Clint met his future wife, TV personality Lisa Hartman. They married 8 months later, and Black hired his mother-in-law, Joni Hartman, as his personal assistant. Their relationship orchestrated a family and a number of family duos about the joys of a happy and faithful marriage. A delightful change from the cheating songs of the past. This is just one that Clint penned about their precious union.

0: In 1994, as could be expected, Black ventured into acting, appearing in Wings on TV and Maverick on the silver screen. In the mid-90s, Clint took a long vacation from touring, perhaps realizing that the icon lifestyle plays havoc with family ties and happy marriages. Today, we shine the spotlight on Clint Patrick Black, the singer who emerged from a Houston bar to ride the turntables of the radio world. This woman spent 13 weeks at number one, and yet nobody plays her songs today. However, after the break, we'll play another classic by Anne Murray. That and more when Shiloh Country returns.
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0: From the heart of Shiloh Country, I'm Rex Mitchell. Anne Murray is a class act. She's had 10 number one country singles, and although her conservative lifestyle doesn't impress her peers, God is watching.

0: In the 1930s, billionaire Howard Ronald Hughes was probably the most eligible bachelor in the world. He inherited his father's fortune and steadily built thereon. However, he never married, and in his later years he became a self-imposed recluse. In his penthouse, high above the streets of Las Vegas, he lay naked, watching old movies around the clock. Undernourished, the 6'4" Texan weighed less than 90 pounds when he died. The Bible says it's not good that a man should be alone. And George Strait agrees.
1: Had a nice little life, a little boat, a

0: Now, not everyone needs to be married. However, if you're not married in the flesh, you need to be married to the Lord. And that goes for married couples as well. After the break, you'll hear the story of how a young Australian farmer found several tiny parts he'd lost while cultivating a 20-acre field with a borrowed plough. That and more when Shiloh Country returns.
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0: I'm Rex Mitchell and welcome back to Shiloh Country. A young Australian farmer has a large field to cultivate, so he borrows a plough from his brother. After hitching it to his tractor, he ploughs up and down, up and down, up and down, and up and down the rows. Getting to the end of the field for the fourth time, he notices that the plough's guide wheel is wobbling. The plough has wheels on the back, and each wheel has an expensive bearing with a washer, a lock nut, and a circlip. Climbing down from the tractor, he examines his borrowed plough. To his horror, he discovers that the split pin has fallen out, the nut and the washer have come off, and the inside bearing and the outer shell are missing. For the next 20 minutes, he walks frantically up and down the ploughed rows, searching for the missing components. Concerned about misusing the borrowed implement and desperate to locate all the parts, he falls to his knees and prays. After some time, he stands up. He thanks God for leading him to where each of the components has fallen off and commences to walk back down the ploughed rows. He walks at least 30 yards with no inspiration, and then suddenly he feels a desire to get down on his knees and push his hand along just under the surface of the soil. His hand hasn't travelled more than 18 inches when he finds the small lock nut. Startled, he mutters, "Praise the Lord!" Then he pushes along a little bit further, and within 4 feet, he finds all four missing parts, buried underground and invisible to the naked eye. The chances of finding just one tiny part on the surface of that ploughed field is remote. But the chances of finding all four small components underground defy statistics. Yes, my friend, God does answer prayer. Think about it. I'm Rex Mitchell, and this is Shiloh Country.

0: Bruce Haynes had a great relationship with his grandfather, Jesus Christ, and John Deere. That's Shiloh Country for this week. Thanks for joining us. Next week you'll hear another 60 minutes of music that'll touch your heart and comfort your soul. Tim Mitchell was our engineer, with technical assistance from Travis Turk, Jim Rowland, Jim Gilmore, and Michael Stanton. Shiloh Country is a production of Shiloh Media Inc. and is produced in part at the studios of Audio Productions, Nashville, Tennessee. I'm Rex Mitchell, and until we meet again in Shiloh Country, goodbye and God bless you.
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